0: Still, it's a halftime here at Blacksburg High School, home of the Spartans Bruins, football, where your Giles Spartans have a 7-6 lead over the 4A the Blacksburg Ridge. Bruins.
1: And we're just jumping around.
0: That's right. That's right. To catch up to some local scores, guys, Bluefield's up on Graham 14-7, and Floyd County up on Narrows 10-0. And we've heard some other scores. We heard a score that was really kind of crazy. We heard that LCA is up on Glenver 34-0.
1: Yeah, 34-35-0.
0: Yeah, so, wow.
2: Well, it's great when you can recruit.
0: Yeah, good point.
2: And offer free college education.
0: All right.
2: Because if you go to LCA, then you get free college tuition
0: at Liberty. Yeah, that's a good point. That is true.
2: That's a pretty good enticement to go to LCA.
0: Yeah. Who were petitioning to, I believe, come down a class?
2: Yeah, yeah.
0: I don't know that they'll win that appeal.
2: Now, and I don't know the results of those appeals, do you?
0: I don't either. Hopefully, Steve will have some info on speaking of sports tomorrow.
2: Yeah,
0: and speaking of that, I think it's just going to be Steve and I tomorrow because Jeff and Coda both have a golf obligation.
2: Yeah, tomorrow's the Narrows Athletic Fund. Get out there and sponsor and help those guys if you can.
0: Right.
2: And support that Narrows Athletic Fund. They're having their Hall of Fame inductions tonight. It always reminds me that my daughter-in-law, Andy Lowe, is in the Hall of Fame at Narrows.
0: Yes, it's part of that
2: basketball team.
0: 09 team, yeah.
2: Yeah, part of that 09 team. Our football sponsors this year are Allen's Furniture in Parrishburg, Rich Creek, and Princeton, Breckenridge Family Practice in Rich Creek, Castle Rock Insurance in Parrishburg, Dairy Queen in Parrishburg and Rich Creek, French's Welding and Marine Service, LLC, in Belle Chasse, Louisiana. 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come together to bring you Speaking of Sports on Saturday mornings, Giles and Narrows football, a recap of fall sports. Just got it all going on here thanks to these sponsors who bring you local sports action in Giles County at WNRV.
0: Yeah, and speaking of sports action, the scoring summary for the first half won't take long. After a scoreless first quarter, Giles gets on the board first at the 10:28 mark. A 31-yard touchdown run by number 2, Bryson Atkins. Carter Twaite's kick is good, and the Spartans are up 7-0. But with 55 seconds to go in the half, Blacksburg gets on the board on a 7-yard run by Sam Sheff. Extra point, no good. The 2-point attempt, no good. And the half is 7-6 favor of the Spartans.
2: And, of course, we've got kicking off for us now. Jerry, our defensive lineman.
1: Wojulek Horn,
2: the defensive lineman, kicking off for us. That's a versatile. I don't think Gary Yaro, your premier, never played defensive tackle.
0: Probably not. And back deep for Blacksburg is Kiefer Caldwell, number 4.
1: All right, here he approaches the football. Well, he steps, stop. There we go. Now it's in the air.
0: Short. Going to be fielded at the 20 by number 4. He's going to the right side to the 40, to the 45. Going to be knocked out of bounds right just shy of the 50 at the 49-yard line.
1: Looks like Bryson Atkins knocks him out of bounds over there. Now, I bet you Mark Mosley might have played defensive line.
2: He might have.
0: Yeah. From Stephen F. Austin College.
2: Oh.
0: That's a good trivia question.
2: There you go.
0: All right, so Blacksburg kind of left the half on a roll, and now they have the ball first and 10 on their own 49-yard line. Twin receivers to the left, single receiver to the right. Sams to the left of Chef. And it's going to be Sams up the middle.
1: There you go. Michael Wilson.
3: Chef with a handoff to another 30. Trick Sams brought down by the Spartans, number 11. Michael
0: going to give him up 2 yards on that play. Going to bring up second and 8. Trick Sams, that's a pretty interesting name for a running back.
2: Catchy, isn't it?
0: It is.
2: So it's really the ground game that's given the Spartans the most trouble tonight. They really haven't put the ball in the air that much.
0: Right.
2: A little quick passes. Nothing in the deep, though. They threw one deep pass, and didn't connect on it.
0: So three receivers to the right. And it's going to be a quick screen, going to be short hopped.
1: I tell you, that might have been picked off by Steele if he'd had it up there where it's supposed to be, because he was right there.
0: Yeah, and Hudson Harmon in with the pressure for the Spartans.
2: 65 from the Bruins, helping one of the Spartans make a uniform adjustment there. Very sportsmanlike. He's got his shoulder pad twisted around. 65 helped him out.
1: Big third down here for the defense now. See if they can hold the Bruins.
0: All right, twin receivers to the left, single receiver to the right. And back to pass is Chef. He's looking around. He's scrambling around to his left side. He's going to wing it. There's a flag down on the play.
1: Wide open, too.
0: Yeah, it's a touchdown, but I do believe it's going to be called back for a hold.
1: How do you get that wide open, though?
2: Speed and the amount of time that he had to throw the ball.
0: Yeah, Kiefer Caldwell, I mean, that's somebody we got to keep our eye on. But fortunately for the Spartans, the penalty is on Blacksburg.
1: Well, let's see, hope this penalty hurts them like it hurt us now.
0: Absolutely.
2: Well, it takes points off the boards for sure.
1: You're right. Nice looking pass, though, wasn't it?
2: Yeah, and see, maybe a lot of times you don't expect a high school quarterback to have that kind of arm. He threw that ball,
1: easy 50 yards.
2: 50, 55 yards in the air, and, you know, maybe you get used to, in practice, we don't have a guy that can throw it that far. You get used to just dropping back there. At some point, you just let the receiver go. But, man, he unloaded that thing.
0: Yeah, so they were on the Giles 48. Now they're back to their own 41-yard line, third down in 18.
2: That reminded me of when Bobby Buck used to uncork them 55 yards in the air. Thomas People was running under it, or Miles.
0: All right, you got three receivers to the left, single receiver to the right, and number 4, Caldwell's on the right, so look for him to throw that way, and he does. He's throwing to Sams. And he overthrows Sams. Pretty decent coverage there by Bryce Atkins.
2: Yeah, he had a step on us. Yeah, he'd had to drop it in the bucket to complete that.
1: Yeah, good job by Atkins, though. That's a good job because he has to overthrow him to hope his receiver can catch up to it.
0: Right, so good series by the Spartans there.
2: Well, this ball's, you know, you got to watch what's going on here now and just don't make a mistake and make them kick it away.
0: Yeah, punt formation. Loudermilk back to punt.
1: Jacob Mills back deep for Giles. Standing about the 18.
2: And they do kick it away.
1: He's going to pick it up about the 21.
2: Oh, good move.
1: Kind of stutter steps.
2: Good move.
1: Tries to get outside. Another stutter step. He ain't. All them stutter steps didn't get him. About a made a 1 yard maybe.
0: He faked his feet out, I believe.
2: but we ran another 6 seconds off the clock because stumbling, a rumbling, a bumbling.
1: Yeah, we want that clock to run right now,
2: yeah,
1: don't
2: that's
1: we?
2: That's right.
1: So Giles will have it first and 10 from their own 21. 10:44 to go here in the third quarter. 7-6 Spartans.
0: So not quite the offensive output we were expecting, but I'm okay with that.
1: Me too.
2: Yeah, I'd like to see this fullback. You know, he got pretty established there in that middle of second quarter there. Try to get that going and pound this thing and take some time off this clock. There it comes.
1: Still right up the gut. He breaks
2: there
1: one
2: goes.
1: Tackle.
2: There he goes. There he goes.
1: 40.
2: Turn it on.
1: 50,
2: turn it on.
1: 40. Keep going. 30. Stops. 20. Down to the 15. I don't see any flags. Nate Steele with a good-looking run for the Spartans.
2: How about them Spartans?
0: That's right.
1: He got an excellent block out there, too, buddy.
0: Boy, he did.
1: I don't know who it was because I was watching him run, but he got an excellent block.
2: But you can see intelligence there. Steele grabbing that ball. Steele working, angling towards the sideline, looking at the defensive back coming. Juked him a little bit. You can see the intelligence that he has when he's running that football.
0: Yeah, number three, Easton Holt, did prevent a touchdown.
1: All right, first and 10.
2: Temporarily, I hope.
0: Temporarily, that's
1: right.
0: From
1: the Bruins 17. Spartans to the line. It's going to be Atkins this time off the right side. Cuts it up in there. Picks up a couple, probably three.
0: And he doesn't mind contact, I've noticed.
1: No,
0: he
2: never has. Never has.
0: Like I said, when we had him on the mat, I mean, he was just full go.
3: 4 yard gain on the play. It'll be second down and six.
1: All right.
3: Giles.
1: They give him four, so second and six for Giles from about the 14. Spartans going right to left on your radio dials. They send two receivers to the left. That's going to be Steele and Mills. Mills goes in motion. Keeper by Atkins. Cutting and grooving. Picks up another 3 yards. Going to be about third and three for the Spartans.
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0: Absolutely.
1: All right, Spartans come to line. Third and about three. There's a snap to Atkins. Going to be a reverse. He's trying to get outside. Good move inside for Mills. And I think he's going to be close to the first down. Yeah, he's going to have the first down.
0: Yeah, it looks like he's got it.
1: That's a good cut by Mills to pick up that first down.
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1: Spartans in line. Atkins off the right side. Cuts it up in there. Still on his feet. Driving down to about the 3 yard line, it looks like.
0: You know what I learned a long time ago, Ralph? The best defense is a good offense.
1: Absolutely.
2: Yeah. Right now, we're controlling and taking the time off the clock.
0: Exactly.
2: And just got to punch it in here now.
0: Exactly.
2: Be sure to tune in to Speaking of Sports tomorrow from 9 to 10 a.m. on Saturday mornings. And every Saturday morning, we'll recap what went on this week and preview what is happening next week.
1: All right, Spartans to the line. It'll be Atkins up off the right side again. He's not going to get there. Picks up about almost 2 yards, so he'd be close to the 1 yard line. So it's going to be third and goal from about the two.

0: Now, he dropped that shoulder, and he just put his head down and bulldogged his way right in there.
1: Time permitting, after the football replays this week at the New River Valley Jamboree Show, we'll have a set from Valley Bluegrass. This is the one they did live at WNRV Studio. The New River Valley Jamboree brings great live local music every Saturday from 3 to 4 p.m. Important kick here, guys.
0: Twaits up to tip the extra point here. Low snap, but he picks it up. Good. It looks good from here, and it is good. So with 7:05 to go here in the third quarter, Giles leads 14-6.
1: And an 8-point lead is important.
0: Yes, it is.
1: Because you've got to score and get that conversion to tie this thing up. Hopefully we can hold on defense and then maybe score again, put a little distance between us and the Bruins. That'd be awful sweet.
2: It sure would.
1: We love sweet, don't we, Ralph?
0: We do. Sweets.
1: Bobby always likes to be up two scores and have the ball. We're not quite there yet.
2: All right, so 7:05 to go. So it's been a Spartan third quarter so far. We just need to kind of keep it up.
1: Well, I'd like to see us get a little bit more depth on this kick and maybe not give them such great field position.
2: Yeah, yeah. So this one of them worm burners, I think, is the way to kick it, right? I mean, we've seen...
1: Do worms live in this artificial turf, Jerry?
2: See, that's a good point. So, got some pine trees over there, so I don't know what comes out of the trees there. Possum burner? All right, but it is number 4, Kiefer Caldwell, deep. And I think what we've learned is try to keep it away from him.
0: Yeah. Horn set the kickoff here for the Spartans.
3: Back to receive for the Bruins, number 16, Azir B.
0: The ball's on the way.
2: There you go.
0: Burner bounces over his head.
2: It is going to be Caldwell at about the 20, I mean.
0: Somebody tackle him.
2: Oh, my goodness.
0: He broke about 7 tackles.
2: I'm not sure how in the world he got out of that scrum, and there's
1: uh-oh.
2: A flag.
1: That's a very late flag.
2: And being on the Giles sideline, you got to think that may have been somebody from Blacksburg, maybe.
1: We just don't want we don't need something unsportsmanlike here. I don't know what they're talking to Coach Wright.
2: Right. We do know that he did return it to the Giles 42-yard line.
1: See what this call is. This is a big call here. The flag definitely went up in the air. Maybe it's a sideline warning?
0: No. I don't think it's a sideline warning. Personal foul. Blacksburg.
2: Against Blacksburg. Okay.
3: That penalty after the run is against the Bruins.
2: The train horn gives you a good idea who it's against.
0: Yep.
2: So that'll partially negate a really aggressive, good return by number 4, Kiefer Caldwell.
0: Somebody said it might have been a little taunting going over there.
3: Back the Bruins up to their own 42-yard line. First down, Blacksburg.
1: All right.
2: So instead of the Spartan 42, it's on the Blacksburg 42. First and 10 for Blacksburg. Twin receivers to the right, single receivers to the left. No back. I'm sorry. Sam's is back there with Chef, and it will be Sam's up the middle. Going to get about 5.
3: Bruins number 7, Max Strom on the carry. Brought down by a host of Spartans.
0: Yeah, a whole bunch of Spartans in there on the tackle, led by big number 62 for Giles, which I don't have a name for him either.
3: It'll be second down.
2: You sure it wasn't 52?
0: It might have been, it looks like a 62 over here. It could have been 52, I reckon. We'll give him the credit since we got a number. Noah Steele.
2: All right, so Caldwell split out left, twin receivers to the right. And Chef's again going to give it to Sams. Up the middle, he's got the first down. Going to go to about the 45 of the Spartans.
0: He's tripped up by Hunter Kepper.
1: Now our defensive backs are waiting on the runner to get to them. They're not coming up and filling in there like they were
0: right.
1: Earlier.
0: In that first quarter, they was really attacking the ball.
1: Now we're just kind of sitting back there waiting on the runner to get to us. And like to get something, strip a ball here, do something to get their momentum back our way.
0: I like your thinking.
2: Yeah, Caldwell to the left, twin receivers to the right, Sam's with Chef. And again, that's actually going to be a pass this time down the middle. He's

0: Going to overthrow number three, Holt.
1: Well, he's definitely got a lane to throw it.
2: So sometimes, you know, he just laid that thing out there. That timing will get better as the season goes along, you would think, because that was a beautifully thrown ball and a well-run route. Probably had a little, you know, to be honest, he had a little distance on the side, just not able to connect.
1: Maybe the receivers are getting tired.
0: So second down and 10 for Blacksburg. Ball on the Giles 45-yard line, and looks like we're going to jump. I believe we had two guys jump.
1: And they're both on the football.
0: Yeah. So we give them an easy five. It's going to bring up a second down and five for Blacksburg from the Giles 40.
3: Second down and five for the Bruins.
0: 5:55 to go in the third quarter. Giles up 14-6. Twin receivers to the right. Caldwell split to the left. Sam's to the left of Sheff. And it looks like he's going to check out of the play. And Sheff gets the snap.
1: That's got to be. That ball got back there late, didn't it?
0: It sure did.
1: It didn't fool a defensive line that time.
0: Yeah, the right side of the line was gone before the ball left. Looked like. You talked about a slow snap.
1: Noah Steele and Harmon on the stop for Giles.
0: So 1 yard gain to be third down and four. Did y'all just see the Ducks migrating there in that V formation?
1: No,
0: I believe that's Wedge, isn't it?
2: You're calling all the action, aren't you, Jerry? Got Ducks flying over. Jerry's calling that action.
1: There's a moth going to the end zone for the Spartans.
0: All right, so we've got Caldwell split out to the right on the wide side of the field. Twin receivers to the left. He's going to throw it on this side. I can feel it.
1: There it is again. Reverse.
0: And it's a reverse to three.
2: Come on, tackle.
1: All he done was put his shoulder down.
2: That's been a game-long problem. That's been since the first quarter. He's just dropping it. He's just bumping into people rather than making tackles. And the game's not—it's not bump into people football; it's tackle football.
1: But they need to talk to that young man and tell him he needs to wrap his arms around him like it's his date or something.
2: And he's, you know, down there slapping his hands and slapping his head. It's been going on the whole game.
0: All right. So the result of the play is a first down for Blacksburg. First and 10 from the Giles 34. Twin receivers to the left, single receiver to the right. Got a receiver coming in motion. It's going to be a pop pass to number three around the right side. He's got a little room. He's down to about the 12-yard line.
1: Nate Steele on the stop. Now, he made the tackle the right way.
2: That's a textbook tackle right there. And then, of course, you got, we got five or six kids injured over there. We don't know how many of these kids that are out there now maybe bumping around.
1: Have a flag or something?
2: Our frontline people.
1: Yeah, we had Holden. That's why he got a good lane.
0: Okay, good, good.
1: I didn't see the flag.
2: Back them up, baby.
1: Beep, beep, beep. So we'll take it.
0: All right, so that negates a good run by number three, Holt. Instead, it's going to be first down and about 15 from the 40.
2: The Bruins are really starting to rack up some penalty yardage.
0: And again, I'm surprised, like you said, Reggie, that the ball's not went in the air anymore. I'm not complaining about it.
2: They're moving the ball on the ground.
0: Yeah, twin receivers to the left, single receiver to the right. And again, it's Sam's up the middle.
1: Oh, good job right there by Wilson, I think.
2: Yep. Michael Wilson on a good forward tackle. Number 11, Michael
0: Wilson. 4 yards on the run. Will bring up a second down and 11 from the 36-yard line.
2: Yeah, good. We need a little break, a little breather here.
0: Yes, a 3:46 to go in the third quarter. Giles up 14-6. By the flagpole.
1: Blacksburg Athletic Club sponsors our concession stand every year. Now, do they give them oxygen over there or anything? So make sure you
2: get up there at some point. Now, don't think we're carrying oxygen.
0: Excuse me, guys.
2: Now, over here on this sideline, you don't know what kind of what they might have. But them old country boys, we ain't getting no oxygen over there.
1: They just tell you to suck it up and keep going, don't they?
2: Yeah.
0: I don't want to throw anything out there, so I'm not going to say it, but I'm very pleased that for both sides we've not seen something that happens early in the season with players.
1: Oh, yeah. And don't say it, Reg, because you're good about it.
0: All right, so everybody out there listening, you know what I'm talking about. I'm just not going to say it out loud. I'll get in trouble on speaking of sports tomorrow if I do.
2: But, you know, it's cooled off a lot here since
1: the beginning
2: of the game.
1: It has. I was going to say that, too.
2: It's very comfortable out here now.
0: So now as play resumes, it's 2nd and 11 for the Bruins. Twin receivers to the left, single receiver to the right. Sam's to the left of Chef. And tight end goes in motion to the right. He's set, and it's going to be again. Sam's up the middle, sidesteps one to get a few yards. Going to get down to about the 30.
1: Looks like steal in there for Giles, along with Michael Wilson.
2: Yeah,
1: he's been very active tonight. Wilson has.
2: Yeah, our linebacker play is you're looking for that to improve.
0: So they're going to bring up a 3rd and 5. I mean, they've been getting 5-6 yards of play. I guess they're going to keep it on the ground. You got twin receivers to the left, single receiver to the right. Sam's to the left of Chef.
1: There's a.
0: It looked like they left early. Yep. Okay.
3: There's a flag on the play.
0: So one advantage of being on top of the press box, we got a pretty good view. We can actually throw the flag for him.
1: I thought McKinley Shepherd, he could almost pick that up. It wouldn't have been a false start because that ball was right there in front of him. That would have
2: been
1: big.
2: That ball rolled back there, didn't it?
1: That would have been big. We've seen that a lot tonight, too,
0: yeah.
1: You know, on the Blacksburg side.
2: Well, you just know their coaching staff is just worn out with the penalties they've had.
0: Yes, yeah, so 3rd down and 10 for Blacksburg. Definitely four down territory inside the Giles 35. Twin receivers to the left, singles receiver to the right. And again, it's going to be a quarterback keep around the right side. He's to the 30, the 25, and he slips down at about the 15.
1: And how did they miss the hold over here?
2: Oh, we got it. Uh-oh.
1: Even the thought of it.
0: So I guess now I can say it. A Blacksburg player down with the cramp.
1: So with 2:51 to go here in the third quarter, we have our first one of the night.
2: And that really gives us a little break, a little breather here.
1: Yeah, you know, you're right, Rich.
2: But Bryson Atkins out here really got, you know, he's got to learn to shed that block and make that tackle no matter how vicious they're holding you.
1: Yeah, if you kind of throw your arms up, they'll bring attention to yourself. They'll see that and throw that flag on them. Unless they don't want to get the refs, you know, make the coaches too mad, get too many penalties. That young man's up.
0: Oh, and that's Caldwell that's down with the cramps.
2: But, you know, their workhorse tonight has been number 30. What's his?
0: Yeah, Trick Sam's.
2: Yeah, Sam. He's been the real workhorse tonight.
0: But a lot of big plays has been made by number 4 there.
1: Now, they can actually call timeout, and he can come back into the game, can't he?
2: Could.
1: If they call a timeout.
2: Yeah. Good.
0: But they do have a first down. And 10 from the Giles 15, 2:51 to go in the third quarter, 14-6, Spartans on top.
1: Blacksburg threatening, though.
0: Yeah, again, you got...
2: come on, boys, one of you, make a play out there.
0: To each side, you got Sam's to the right of Chef.
2: Let's make a play.
0: And it's going to be Chef up the middle. And he's going to go untouched into the end zone. 15-yard touchdown run for number 6, Sam Chef.
2: Fatigue is an issue right now. But it is fatigue now. So Giles going to have to reach deep. Now this is a big conversion right here.
0: And
2: big
0: you would imagine conversion. They're going for 2, right?
1: I would think so. Timeout.
2: They're calling timeout. Talk it over and figure out how they're going to huddle this thing up again, or if they'll just go out of straight formation.
0: Well, if they go the muddle huddle, they snapped it right to Chef, and last time he threw it, I mean, I don't know why he just didn't take off running with it.
2: Well, hopefully you got about 6 or 7 Spartans lined up over here.
0: Well, hopefully, yeah.
1: Now, he called timeout, but what are they doing? They wave it off?
2: No, they're in a timeout, aren't they?
1: Well, you think you'd talk to your players if it was in a timeout.
0: Okay, now
2: they're throwing a flag.
0: Delay a game.
3: Appeals a delay a game against the Bruins.
0: So they're going to go back 5 yards for the extra point?
2: He called timeout.
1: I thought he did, too.
2: I mean, he was signaling it.
0: So the ref's got to figure this one out. I'm kind of with you guys. I thought they called a timeout.
2: Well, you can signal timeout all you want, but if they don't give it to you, and if he didn't see it where the official was calling it.
0: So I'm curious to see how this is going to play out. So.
1: I don't think it's going to play out. It's going to be a 5 yard penalty, I think, because they're not. I wouldn't think they would change their mind over that.
2: Not unless another official had gave him timeout. Now, he's making his case.
0: So that'll put it on the 8 yard line, right?
2: Yep.
0: And that's where they are. It's almost kind of like the ball was already spotted there. Maybe it's kind of where they wanted it.
1: Yeah, I've seen them move the ball over there.
2: Well, they get to choose which hash, I guess.
1: Right. So,
0: right. But traditionally it's from the three,
2: but
0: right?
2: But now it's.
1: Yes.
2: So they did not mark off a penalty there, did they?
0: Yeah, it's at the 8. So 8 yard line, 2 point attempt for Blacksburg. This is a huge play right here, guys. And Chef is actually going to hand it off around the right side. He's going to get in.
2: Oh.
1: There's another shoulder, but didn't work.
2: Yeah.
0: Number five, Sanchez with the 2 point conversion.
1: And we got a Spartan player shaking up.
0: Right, and Cramp. He spiked it when he got in the end zone.
2: Now what we're doing is there, we gave a good lick in the end zone. Well, once he gets to the end zone,
1: it's too late.
2: 2 points. You got to come up there and force that action.
1: You can't wait on him to get to you.
2: But again, that's young. That young man is young, and then also fatigue.
0: All right, so it's back to where we started. It's tied up at 14.
1: 2:31 to go here in the third quarter. It's all knotted up.
0: And I believe that may be a cramp.
1: Yeah, I'm sure it is.
0: So we just thought about the word, and this started happening.
1: It looks like it's a Blacksburg trainer over there, though.
2: Well, on this sideline, they usually will help you out if you're on the opponent's sideline. We rock you.
0: But this break in the action is good for the Spartans. Kind of helps them catch their breath and kind of get that second wind. Or are we on our third wind?
2: We're into the – this quarter's brought to us by French's mustard, isn't it?
1: Yeah.
2: That's the cure-all for cramps that they use these days, mustard, say.
0: As well as pickles, right? Pickle juice still works?
2: No, I didn't know about the pickle juice. I just always heard mustard.
1: That's what I always drink, is pickle juice.
0: Yeah, and I forget who I was talking to. They said, I want to think it may have been Steve Wilson. He said he can't stand pickle juice and he can't stand mustard.
2: Well, what does he do to get a cramp, though?
0: Oh, good point.
1: Michael Wilson, the player, shaking up a little bit. He's walking off the field under his own power, though.
0: All right, good deal.
2: He must be going from the lounge chair to the refrigerator pretty hard there, Jerry.
1: That's what he's got Sharon for, ain't it?
2: Oh. No, I'm not going there.
1: I'm sorry, Sharon. I'm sure he waits on her.
2: I'm not going there, Ralph. All right, let's get a good return here and get some good field position. Eat this clock up. And put some points up on the board. We're knotted up here, guys.
1: Mills and Atkins back deep for Giles.
0: And Loudenberg set the kick, who booted it to the end zone last time. I don't expect him to do anything different this time.
1: And you are going to have to pick it up. Yep, at the 1 yard line.
2: That's a mental mistake. Mental mistake.
1: He breaks loose and gets up around over the 10-yard line, but
2: mental mistake.
1: You got to make up your mind quick. Oh, that ball bounces, pick it up and go. Don't wait on it.
0: That's a sand wedge there.
2: Yeah. But that'll happen on this type of turf a lot.
1: I thought it almost stuck his foot in the end zone.
2: Well, in high school, I believe it's the position of the ball.
1: So if he sticks, would we be down there if he stuck his foot in the end zone?
2: I think it's position of the ball.
1: Okay.
2: I think.
1: So Giles will have it first and 10 from their own.
2: Hoping for good field position. He ended up with exactly the opposite course last time. Our fullback broke a long run out of deep in our territory.
1: Spartans to the line. It's going to be a steal up the middle. Not much for him this time.
0: Yeah, I believe they were kind of thinking the same thing we were right there, so the defense ready for that.
1: And steal's going to be – no, that ain't steal.
0: Uh-oh, Spartan looks, down.
1: Yeah, he's banging his fist on the ground.
3: There's an injured Spartan.
1: Yeah.
2: Cramp, you can
1: That's
2: tell.
1: What I'm thinking.
2: We hope.
1: I hope that's what it is. You're right, Reggie.
2: But I don't know. He was beating his.
1: He was awful. What do you call it?
0: Upset.
1: Adamant, whatever. Yeah, he like. All right, yeah, he's picking that leg up. So
2: it's a cramp. They're pushing on that leg, try to get that cramp out of it. So that's good news.
0: Yeah. So while they're working on him, want to let you guys know that with 3 minutes to go in the third, down at Ragsdale Field in Narrows, still 10-0 Floyd.
1: Green Wave hanging right in there then.
2: Yep. Playing good defense. Maybe get a little offense going.
0: You know, both county schools playing up this first week to get ready for the district schedules. And why not, man?
1: Absolutely.
0: So 10-0 down there here in Blacksburg. Is this Bill Strong Stadium?
2: Bill Brown.
0: Bill Brown Fielder Stadium.
2: This is Bill Brown Stadium.
1: It's David Chris
2: Field. David Chris Field.
0: Gotcha. Okay. Where the score is 14-14 with 2:03 to go in the third quarter.
1: We'll have to get the flashlights out after the game. Put all our stuff up.
2: That's true. I got to do a read here at the the fourth quarter. I'm going to have to do it with a flashlight. Of course.
0: Hudson Harmon, the... the Spartan at limping off the field. Hopefully it is just a cramp. Update from Bluefield. The Bluefield Beavers up on Graham, 20-13 in the second. They exchanged touchdowns and missed extra points.
1: Well, they're being fair to each other, then, ain't they?
0: Yeah.
2: Gentlemanly. I'm sure there's a whole lot of gentlemanly stuff going on in that football game.
0: I feel sure.
2: They're very courteous up there.
0: They are, man.
1: All right, second and eight for the Spartans. As the Spartans come to the line. There's a snap to steal. Going to buck it over to...
2: Oh, get out there. Oh,
1: Atkins tried
2: nice
1: to get
2: play.
1: It.
2: Nice
1: tackle. That's a good tackle because Atkins had some room.
2: Now he's down.
0: That was Jacob Hendricks. That tackle saved a lot of yards.
2: Yeah, we had some room and we had a blocker out there. But
3: there's an injured Spartan on the field.
2: And this is what you know, Jerry, you called it earlier. This is what you expect in this opening game. The temperature was high. And, you know, these kids, you know, we're a small single-A school playing a 1,400-kid school. They've just got more numbers, more substitutions. Our kids are playing their hearts out going both ways.
1: Yep.
2: And fatigue is an issue. Now you're going to be looking at a new tailback in there.
0: Yeah, and that's definitely a cramp right there, too. Now, guys, y'all got to vouch for me. I never said the word.
1: No, you didn't.
0: Okay. So after the first one happened.
2: Now you're looking at a situation now with third and seven, third and six. You know, it's a tough position for Giles to be in with a backup tailback in there.
1: Yeah, Giles definitely needs a first down here, though, because Blacksburg's going to get tremendous field position out of this. All right, third and six Spartans as they come to the line. Looks like Mills back there, I think.
2: Yeah, that gives you a little speed, hopefully, to get to the outside.
1: A little spin series action. Still trying to get outside.
2: Get out there. Turn that corner.
1: 20.
2: Don't back up.
1: He's going to be about 3 yards short, 2 yards short. He tried to get there.
2: Yeah, what you want to do there is just drop your shoulder and drive forward. Try to make it on just pure strength.
0: Yeah.
1: Now we'll see what they do here on fourth down. Might be a good time to do that no play or whatever it's called, if we know it.
2: I'm sure we know it.
1: But are we disciplined enough to do it?
0: So I believe it's about fourth and two. They're showing fourth and one, but I believe that's a strong two.
1: I believe we're missing two players.
3: Bruins number three, Easton Holt, back to receive.
1: Need one more.
2: They're just telling him where to line up at. Now, he don't know where to line
1: Timeout,
2: up at.
1: Timeout, Giles, because they're still a player short.
0: Oh, my.
3: Timeout, Giles.
0: That's what you didn't want to happen. So, still with 29 seconds to go in the third quarter, the Spartans are down to only one timeout.
2: But you had to do it right there. And, of course, you know, we're running kids in and out. We've got two or three with cramps. You're trying to figure out where you're going. Our kid came on, but he couldn't figure out where to get lined up.
0: Right.
3: James Williams beating Auburn 21-0.
0: And so Easton Holt, number three, they had back deep for the punt so far there. I don't know if they're going to change it.
2: Now, Auburn down 21-0, I believe he said, to James River.
0: Right.
2: That's a little bit of a surprise. You look for Auburn to be pretty loaded this year.
0: Yeah, the Heyman kid running back from Auburn, a D1 recruit. Actually, I know he's been offered by Liberty.
3: Cave Spring over William Byrd, 14-6. LCA
0: beating Glenbrook, 31-0. 31-0, okay.
1: It's 41, I thought he said.
0: Oh, maybe, okay. Okay, so they don't have anybody deep. They're going for the block here.
1: Yep.
2: Not going to get it. They didn't rush very hard. They just played it safe.
1: Let it bounce backwards. There we go. At least it bounced over into Bruins
0: about
1: territory.
0: The 48. So first and 10 for Blacksburg on their own 48 when play resumes. 23 seconds to go in the third quarter. 14-14, all knotted up.
1: I look for Blacksburg to throw on this play right here.
2: Well, they've definitely got a speed advantage right now. Fresh legs. So you'll just see how the Spartans come out. I see some different numbers out there for Giles right now. 60 came on. He's going back off. I don't know that.
1: He's the wrong one going off. I think.
0: So we got a freshman at
2: now
0: corner.
2: We're still running kids off and on.
1: Well, they had 12 players on the field when he run off.
0: All right, we got twin receivers to the left, overloaded on the left side. And it's going to be round wide for number 30. Sam's going to be tackled for a loss.
2: Yeah, we came on a little blitz right there, run-style blitz.
1: That's Noah Steele.
0: And a little bit of a bobbled snap there, too, kind of slowed it down just a little.
2: Be a big help to us if they'd put one on the ground right here for us.
1: Yeah, that's going to be do it for the third quarter.
0: All right, so after three quarters of play, your score is 14-14. 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
1: Authority.
2: And speaking of authority, the 2026 football season, this authority going into this fourth quarter, knotted up at 14. 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
1: All right, Blacksburg, there it is. Up the middle he goes, Ridge. Man.
0: And Sam's big run.
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0: All right, Sam's actually the injured Spartan.
2: Bruin.
1: They still got the clock running, Bobby said. Is it still running?
2: Still, let her roll, baby.
0: Yeah, it is still running.
1: No, I just stopped it. I don't know if anybody's seen it or not. They owe somebody about 33 seconds. Noah Steele was on the stop for the Spartans.
2: They're going to tell him here to put some time back on. Giles had a scoreboard malfunction at the James Monroe benefit game. Hope they've got that worked out.
1: And I heard Steve went and checked it the next day, and it worked perfect.
0: Yeah, I think there was an internet issue, too, because that kept them from using NFHS as well.
2: Well, and all that construction going on, you can imagine the things that are hooked up and not hooked up.
1: They reset at 11:50.
0: All right, so first and 10 for Blacksburg on the Giles 41. Looks like Sanchez in the backfield with Chef.
1: Giles needs a big defense. They need to come on strong here.
2: We didn't cross the line. If you jump but don't cross.
1: I think he might have.
0: The heads crossed.
1: Well, all it's got to do is the head get across there. That's enough.
0: Yeah, they did.
1: It is.
0: Did.
1: The head, that's all it takes. So these cheap yards are killing us.
0: So I guess what we need to tell, you know.
1: Back up a little bit, maybe.
0: Reggie, well, you were talking about the just a little bit ago how the coaching staff for Blacksburg being upset about the penalties. It's kind of, shoes on the other foot now.
1: That's got to be something
0: so
1: messed
0: Sanchez
1: up there.
0: So Sanchez is going to get, he's going to be shy of the first down. Now, did it look like a couple guys left early again?
2: Yeah, it did.
1: Yeah,
2: to me.
1: I mean, it was like these all bundled up there for the ball, even got back there. I guess I'm getting tired of calling it.
0: So I don't know if the snaps are super slow or what.
3: 4-yard gain on the play. It'll be second down with 1 yard to go for the Bruins.
2: Yeah, our linebacker play here's got to pick it up a little bit, get in there and make some tackles.
1: Be a good time to throw the ball deep right here.
0: All right, here we go. Second and one.
1: They trying to get them again.
0: All right, and it's going to be Sanchez again up the middle. He's going to have the first down, going to get down to about the 26-yard line of the Spartans.
3: Brought down by the Spartans, number 52, Noah Steele. The result of that run is another Blacksburg Bruins first down.
2: And so you're beginning to see the depth of this Blacksburg team. This is really their third-string running back. Their starter not out, starter not here. Dressed out. The backups had a good night. Now their third string back is in there and he's picking up yardage.
0: Yeah, so why even put it in the air right now? So Chef again with Sanchez. Sanchez up the middle again. Gets to the linebacker level.
1: But it looks like you're right, Reggie. They're waiting on him to get to him.
2: Well, we got one that he's struggling to understand the concept of making a tackle.
1: Yeah.
2: He's not interested in it.
0: Gain of five, going to be second down and five. 9:45 and counting, tied at 14 in this fourth quarter.
2: But that physicality hopefully will come as the season comes along.
0: And Blacksburg content with just taking their time, just methodically just running it up the middle. So Sanchez to the left of Chef, twin receivers to the left, single receivers to the right. Again, it's going to be Sanchez up the middle. Again, he gets to the linebacker level, a gain of five and a first down. 5 yards of play is too much, fellas.
2: Yeah, it's just
1: it is. Nate Steele on the stop for Giles.
2: Short of a critical error on their part or a turnover, this is a crucial drive for this Giles defense to try to make something happen.
1: All right, we'll get the first measurement of the year.
0: So, yep, they're going to bring out the sticks. They originally, I thought, spotted it near the 15, but now they're kind of.
1: It's close. I think they got the first down.
0: They're at the 15 3/4, maybe the 16.
1: Because it was just right over the 16-yard line, I think. Got to get that chain crew some work, too.
0: Well, Bland County's up 20-7 over Castlewood now. So, Bland County there, they've putting up a few points.
2: Well, you know, our chain crew went into action last week, and I thought, to be honest with you, I thought they looked like in mid-season form.
0: They looked
2: pretty good last week, Ralph. Kevin led them out there. They had a couple of measurements.
0: First down. So they marked it short, then they marked it a first down.
1: Yeah.
0: Do you see him? He gave up the fourth down sign.
1: That.
0: And then Then they moved it a little bit and pulled it again.
2: Well, that's the way it works in the home cooking.
0: All right. And they can't say the lines ain't straight.
1: No.
0: We're on turf. They got a beautiful facility, guys. I sent Rita some pictures during halftime, just the surroundings. She said, wow, you got a beautiful view.
2: Money talks, don't it?
0: Boy, it does. And you know what it says? Look. All right, Chef with Sanchez, who is left. It's going to be Sanchez again, running up the middle. That's going to get another 5 yards. The last three things I've said has been Sanchez for five, Sanchez for five, Sanchez for five.
2: We're running out of distance to give up here.
0: Exactly. So we're inside the 10-yard line. Second down with four to go for the
1: Bruins. Yeah, that Giles defense, they just wore slap out.
0: Hey, but I tell you what, I'll go to battle with them anytime.
2: That's a good effort tonight, isn't it?
1: They are playing hard. But, you know, you got to deal with what you got.
0: All right. Chef may want to run one himself here. He keeps it around the right side. And he's running back to the left.
1: This way. Now he might be in the left.
0: And he's got an angle, and he's going to score.
1: Oh, man, why did you quit running? Why did you quit running? He just give up on that play, didn't he?
2: Yep, absolutely.
0: A 9-yard touchdown run for Sam Sheff. You know, you figured, and I don't want this to come out the wrong way, but you figured ego was going to kick in, and he was going to want to run it.
2: Yeah, that's right. But I tell you what, that didn't look good for that young man. He just quit to not make the tackle.
1: He sure did, because he's like 5 yards out. And he didn't trip over a rock.
2: No.
1: Oh, bounce the back. Oh, man, get a little pressure out there.
2: All right.
0: Lattermix kicks good.
1: So the first time tonight, yep, the Bruins take the lead.
2: So now what you're looking for is a long drive and a two-point conversion and go to the house.
1: Yep. Exactly what Buffalo done to the Steelers last night.
0: So let me ask you guys a question. Let's just kind of play this game. So we have a good seven and a half minute drive. We score with 30 seconds to go. Do we kick it or do we go for two?
2: Oh, you go for two to win.
1: We're going to go for two, I think.
2: Because you don't.
1: You're tired?
2: We're tired. Overtime doesn't favor us.
1: No, it sure don't.
2: Yeah, yeah. You just now, win it or lose it.
1: Have we ever been in an overtime game with Blacksburg? A sixth overtime game with Blacksburg? Mm-hmm. Once or twice, maybe.
0: That same game, there was, I think, a four or five overtime game with Nares and Eastern Montgomery. That was the 2008 season for the class of 09. I remember it well.
2: I was there.
1: Yep. And then we went over there and had to leave because of a lightning storm. Both Blacksburg and Christiansburg game was like at one time. Lattermilk
0: set to kick off for the Bruins. All right, so now Lattermilk set to kick.
1: Looks like Mills and Steele back deep for Giles.
3: Back to receive for the Spartans is number 22, Nate Steele, and number 24, Jacob Mills.
1: Got 8 minutes to go here in this ball game. Giles now trailing by 7, 21-14.
0: Oh, that one you should have let go.
1: Good cut inside. Breaks one tackle. Still on his feet.
0: Oh,
1: there it is.
0: 15 yards.
2: That's going to be 15 for a late shot. So I don't know that was – it wasn't a dirty play. He just came in there and, you know, had the momentum. He was down and he just piled on him.
1: I'm going to give a shout-out to my buddy Asher, Peachy's boy. Well, they got a football game tomorrow, Little League, I guess. He said good luck to the Moose in the morning.
0: They got a little jamboree, I think, over in Christiansburg.
1: So, yeah. Yeah. So, Asher, there you go, buddy.
2: He's a pretty good-sized young man.
1: Yep.
0: So, I think good thing he listened to us and ran that one, right?
1: Yep.
0: So, he ran it to the 25.
1: We absolutely have no clue what we're doing up here.
2: Well, you want him to run anytime he gets the ball because he's your big play threat.
0: Yeah.
3: 9-yard line.
1: And, I mean, he broke one tackle, and he was actually moving pretty well until that late hit got him. But now we just need to put it in the end zone with about 1 second on the clock and go for two and win it and go home.
2: Now, who's our tailback now?
1: Looks like Steele and Atkins, maybe.
2: Atkins back in there.
1: Steele's going to keep it off the right side. Gets hit about the 44-yard line.
0: Hey, and that's Spartan football right there. I'm good with that.
2: Yeah, you know, that they look like they are intense right now. They're a men on a mission right now.
0: Yeah, we don't need some 60-yard run.
1: No, we
0: don't. Let's have a bunch of 5-6-yard runs. And
1: so second and six for Giles from their own 43. As the Spartans come to the line. There's the snap to Atkins. Going to be a little reverse to Mills. Cuts it inside. Ooh, he gets pounded. He picks up about 2 or 3 yards, though. It was looking good for a minute. So a big third down coming up for Giles.
2: He delivered the blow.
0: Yeah.
2: Third and three here. Two down territory for sure.
1: Absolutely.
0: So to this point, is it safe to say this is the play of the game?
2: Right now, yeah. You got to make this first down here. You got two plays to pick up 3 yards.
1: All right, Spartans to the line. It's going to be Atkins off the right side. Breaks one tackle on his feet. He's got the first down.
0: There you go.
2: Good play. Attaboy. How about them Spartans? Let's show some heart right here.
0: And number three, Easton Holt, owes him some bus fare.
2: Huh?
0: I said Easton Holt owes him some bus fare on that one.
2: I tell you what now, win, lose, or draw, this has been some good played football by the Spartans.
1: Yep, first and 10
2: we come in
1: now.
2: Here undermanned, got injured, fatigue, and, you know, We've played some good football.
1: All right, first and 10 Spartans from the Bruin 48 as they come to the line. Going to go double wing here. Still the lone back. Little spin series. Going to hand it off. I thought he was going to throw it. He stops. Good stop, but you're going to stop. Take off quick.
2: Well, we got a young man out there, too, not blocking.
1: Yeah, you got to block for him.
2: I mean,
1: yeah.
2: If you're going to run 40 yards out there side to side, block somebody.
1: Yeah, Atkins picks up 1 yard.
0: Guys, with 6:58 to go in the fourth quarter, Floyd County takes a 16-0 lead over the Green Wave. Come on, Wave. You still got time.
2: Yep.
1: 5:38 and counting here. I hear a whistle. Timeout, maybe. Blacksburg. Yep.
3: Timeout.
1: So 5:34 to go in the ball game. Blacksburg leads 21-14, but the Spartans are not out of it yet.
2: So as Giles, have we put the ball in the air?
1: Once. That short pass in the first quarter. It was like the first or second play.
2: Yes. Now, of course, we get down into the two-point conversion situation. We've got 4 or 5 of those scenarios already laid out.
1: Yeah, because you got the buck pass, you got the blocking back pass.
2: So we've got some options. Just run the ball, run your fullback up in there and pick up 3.
1: Yep.
2: So
1: we got to get there first.
2: Boy, what a beautiful God has painted just a beautiful scene up there.
1: He has. That is absolutely gorgeous.
2: That moon behind that cloud.
0: See, and I was calling the ducks earlier. Now you got the moon and the clouds.
2: Yeah, I mean, that's just beautiful, beautiful scenery.
1: All right, here we go as the Spartans come to the line. Second and about 9. He keeps it this time. Breaks
2: go,
1: one
2: go,
1: tackle.
2: Go,
1: still
2: go.
1: On his feet is steel. He picks up about 8 yards, 7 yards. Going to bring up a 3rd and 2.
0: That was a good run right there.
2: Yes, it was.
0: And I don't know who was leading him through that hole, but that was nice.
1: All right, 3rd and 2 from the Bruins 40.
2: And I know, he's got a little bit of juice to him. He's got some breakaway speed there we saw earlier.
1: All right, Spartans to the line. There's a snap. Could be Atkins off the right side. Got
2: go,
1: the first
2: go, go,
1: down.
2: Go, go, go, go, go, go, go, go, go, go, go, go, go, go, go, go. How about that Spartans?
0: Touchdown, Spartans. A 40-yard run by Bryson Atkins.
1: You knew it. He's got the speed to do it, and he got outside.
2: How about them Spartans?
1: Got him a good block and took her to the house, baby. So with 4:50, Giles has a chance to either take the lead or tie it up.
0: With this much time, what do you do?
2: Now you might kick it with this much time.
1: Yeah, I would think so. You kick it here.
2: Because then Blacksburg can just sit on the ball and run it out.
1: But they going for two. Big, big, big play here. If you don't make it, you still got time if your defense can hold. But they've got to hold. And maybe they're saving all that energy for something just like this. So the Spartans lining up for two here. Come on, boys. There's the snap. Fakes it, Buck.
2: Oh, he's wide open.
1: In the end zone.
2: Yes. How about that?
1: Yes. Good.
2: We knew it was coming. You knew that pass was coming.
1: 22-21 lead as Jacob Fields catches it in the end zone for a two-point conversion.
2: Now, how about some energy out of this defense right now? Don't think they ain't got some energy now.
0: That's right. That's right. Who caught that pass?
1: Jacob Mills.
0: Jacob Mills.
1: What a gutsy call by a second-year coach.
2: And you got your little sophomore threw that ball out there right on the money.
1: He was wide open for the longest time. I hope he's seen him.
2: And great pitch back by the blocking back.
1: Absolutely.
2: Now, we got to get this kickoff down here. Of course, a field goal beats you. So, you got to get this kickoff down here and try to pin them back a little bit.
0: And I don't know if you noticed, but Loudermilk's got a nice leg.
2: Yes.
1: Oh, he's got an excellent leg.
0: So, does Blacksburg start to panic and want to start throwing it?
2: I don't think so. Not with this much time. They got plenty of time. They got their timeout. They got two timeouts left, so they're not in a panic mode.
1: No, not quite yet, I wouldn't think. If we can get a turnover, they might go into a panic mode.
2: Well, if we get a turnover, we just got to pick up a first down or two, and we'll run this thing out. But this kickoff is crucial here.
1: Yeah, we got to make them use their timeouts, though.
2: Yeah, you're exactly right, Ralph.
0: And you know, I've noticed Blacksburg's alignment on the kickoff, they make it near impossible to try to execute an onside kick.
1: They do. You're right. There's the kick.
0: And it's a worm burner going down to the 20, being picked up by number 17. Comes around the left side.
1: Oh, good
0: and
1: job.
0: He
1: is
0: tackled Michael with
1: Wilson.
0: Authority.
2: Now look at the energy out of that Spartan
1: defense.
2: Now,
1: Michael Wilson, man, he's been playing an excellent ball game.
0: That was Bryce Dowdy on the return.
2: Boy, this is a lot of fun, isn't it? High school football.
1: And we're sitting on the roof.
0: On the roof, that's right. First down.
2: And it's about the only level of football we got left, except like Concord level division. You know, where football is real football
1: Absolutely.
2: Anymore, not a money game.
0: So Sam's Trick Sam's back in the backfield with Chef again. It's going to be actually Chef with the keeper around the right side. He's up to the 40. Uh-oh, he's going.
1: The angle catch.
0: He's up to nope. He's going all the way.
1: Got a flag over there.
2: Got a flag.
0: And he's showboating a little bit.
1: Let him showboat.
2: Oh.
1: Then he just throwed the ball down.
2: Threw it to an official, though. I mean, he did throw it towards an official.
0: So he's going to want to keep the ball in his hands and rely on his legs. It looks like
1: well,
0: that's.
1: Why wouldn't you? I mean, he's been saving them.
2: I think he runs about a 4-5.
0: I was going to say, he was scooting. No, that's the wrong word. He was gliding.
1: Yeah.
0: So maybe that tired him out for a bit. That touchdown comes off the board.
2: So that's two they've had brought back.
0: Yep.
2: Giles had one brought back. Now, let me tell you, if they win this football game, he's the difference between these two football
1: players. Absolutely.
0: Sure.
2: He's the best athlete
1: Definitely
2: on the field.
1: Definitely the best athlete on the field.
0: So he did get enough for a first down before the penalty. So it's first and 10 Blacksburg on their own 42-yard line. 22-21 Giles, 4:28 to go in the game.
1: Officials over there talking about something.
2: Well, they're getting ready to snap it. We're not. The officials aren't ready. Buddy, you can't snap it till the official blows a whistle.
1: He can do what he wants, but he better not snap it.
2: Well, you just got to. He's just up there ready to play football.
1: He is.
2: He said, Mr. Official, if you ain't ready, I am, though.
0: And he might be reminding them about maybe the showboating down there or something. Yeah. I don't know.
2: A lot of fun.
0: There you go. Okay. So Sam's to the left of Chef. Twin receivers to the left, single receiver to the right. And Seth's going to keep it around to the left side. And, oh, my goodness, he's got a long run again this time. There was some questionable holding maybe over there.
1: Again?
0: Yeah, you saw the Blacksburg guy hold his hands up like, no, I didn't really hold him.
1: Jacob Mills got him down. Yeah, he's going to, and like you said, Reggie, he's going to take control of this game. If you're going to stop him, you're going to stop him.
2: Yeah, he's a difference. Now, that if we key on him so much, he may pop one to somebody else. But coaching staff, you just got to say, you know, we're going to ride number six. And that's what we've done for the last, since 1980, is we ride our horse.
0: Yeah, there you go. So first and 10 Spartans from the, excuse me, first and 10 Bruins from the 27-yard line.
1: Yeah, they're in field goal range. We need a turnover bad.
0: And it's going to be Sams up the middle.
2: Oh.
0: And Sams is spinning and rumbling and bumbling, getting down inside the 15 to about the 11. Mark him down at the 12.
2: All right, now Spartan defense. Now you almost wish they'd score quick.
1: Landon Wood on the stop.
2: What a great football game.
0: Yeah, you know, the ball hadn't hit the turf yet on a fumble yet.
2: Be a good time for us to pick one up, wouldn't it? Just fall on it.
1: You ask me, they keep picking the wrong guy out for Giles.
0: First and 10, Blacksburg from the Spartan 12. Twin receivers to the right, single receiver to the left. Sams to the left to Chef. And it's going to be Sams again up the middle. He's inside the five, looks like to the four.
2: You almost wish he'd have scored there.
0: Yeah, I mean, every play, man, they're in the second level.
2: Well, I mean, they're going to get a chance to run another 40
1: Underwood
2: seconds off
1: the
2: clock.
1: 8-yard gain on the play. It'll be
2: second down with 2 yards to go. But if we pick up a turnover here.
1: Yeah, many times they got to snap it. They got that chance of putting her on the ground.
2: And you're right. That's what we always talk about. Make them snap it over and over and over.
1: And they've been snapping it high, not as much here in the second half as it was the first.
2: Yeah, they've kind of toned that down a little bit.
0: Yeah, inside 3 minutes now, 2:54 and counting. Twin receivers to the right, single receivers to the left. This is going to be Chef on a keeper. I can about guarantee it. And nope, they're going to give it to Sams. And
1: he's not going to get no first down out of it. Take a timeout, Giles.
0: They only got one.
1: I'd take it now to conserve time. Well, maybe after this if he don't make it. It's going to be third down now.
2: Boy.
0: Third and two. So now let's play it on this side. If Blacksburg does not get the first down, do they kick the field goal?
2: You got to kick the field goal there to win it or put yourself in a position to win it. What we need is a big snap over his head or something would be great.
1: Absolutely, we need something.
0: 2:09 and counting. Chef probably going to keep it here, right? And Chef with the ball. Actually, he's going to give it to Sams, and Sams going to get in there.
2: All right. So we got 2 minutes to score.
0: 4-yard touchdown run by Trick Sams.
1: Now, they almost got to go for two here, you think? To keep it a 7-point game, they've got to,
2: yeah,
1: right?
2: Yeah, they got – putting one on the board doesn't help them any. Yeah, they got to go for two. So they've left Giles 2 minutes here.
3: Blacksburg will attempt a 2-point conversion.
0: All right, you got twin receivers to the right, single receivers to the left. And we jump offside.
2: They weren't even ready yet, and we jumped offside.
0: What are we thinking?
2: We're not.
0: And you know, the problem is the guy's jumping is right, like you said, in front of the ball.
2: But they really weren't even up there and set ready to run their offense
1: when
2: we jumped.
1: Well, he snapped his hands, and that's what it took. Quarterback's limping a little bit.
0: That might
1: be why he's not running. Look for him to give it to number 30 here. And we're going to stuff him.
2: Oh, the ball's on the ground. Oh,
0: we need no good.
2: We needed that a minute ago, didn't we?
0: Yep, sure
1: we did.
0: All right.
1: Why didn't that happen before?
0: Yeah.
3: Giles, 22. Blacksburg, 27.
2: So, hot dog, boys.
1: 2 minutes.
2: 2-minute drill.
1: Now, we can't have a traditional Giles drive. We got to have a decent Giles drive here with the 2 minutes.
3: Fans, we got some score updates for you.
0: Yeah, update, guys, from Ragsdale Field, 23-0. Floyd now up on Nares with 3 minutes to go in the fourth.
2: Tough debut for the Schrader and the Green Wave, but they're playing up against a quality opponent.
1: Right. So, tough game, too, for the
2: Yeah, it's
1: the
2: a tough opener.
1: Yes.
2: Boy, I saw James Franklin has really brought it to Virginia Tech. Do you see the big news out of Blacksburg today?
0: No.
2: Big news. They have scheduled the Big G to come to Blacksburg. Not Georgia. Gardner Webb is coming to Blacksburg.
1: All right.
2: Don't tell me that ain't bringing down the house now.
1: Ooh, mama.
2: They're bringing in Gardner Webb to come to Lane Stadium.
1: They going to pay him to beat them?
2: Yeah, they'll pay it. Well, if we beat them.
1: I'm saying if Gardner Webb beats us, they get all that money.
0: So the Nares score just went final, so Nares does follow to Floyd.
2: All right, you got one man deep here. Now we got
1: Steele
2: dropping back.
3: Back to receive for the Spartans, number 22, Nate Steele, number 24, Jacob Mills.
1: Now, if Mills runs it and breaks free, would you fall about the 1 yard line?
2: No.
0: Score.
2: Score. Field goal don't do us no good.
1: No, I'm not talking about a field goal with that much time left.
2: I know, but we better take points when we can get them, old buddy.
0: So Loudermilk has kicked the last few really close to the end zone, if not in the end zone. I expect him to try the same again, don't you?
1: Yep. Yeah. It's going to go to Steele. If it stays in bounds, it's going to be Mills at the goal line. Up around a 10, 15, 20, 20.
2: Oh, he brought it out there pretty good.
1: He gets it about the 23-yard line.
2: Why did they keep kicking it to him?
0: I don't know, but you'll notice he was on about the
2: That one would have went in the end zone.
0: Yeah. He was – his heels were close to getting in there.
2: But he brought it out to the 22, 23 and had a chance to break it. So.
0: Yeah, yep. So, traditionally, that's not what you want to do.
2: No.
0: But with the talent we got back there, hey, let's...
2: He's going to break some this year.
0: Yeah. Oh, yeah.
2: Sort of like remind me when Matt McGuire was back there. You know, it was always you had the chance to break it. You got the good speed and the shiftiness.
4: All right, Spartans come to the line. First and 10 from their own 23.
2: Different wing back in there now. Let's go.
4: Two receivers to the left. Drops back, looking, still looking, dumps it off. It's caught. I don't know how he caught that.
2: What happened?
4: He tried to dump it off to
0: Putted it over to somebody.
4: I thought it bounced. He got it back.
2: I thought the Blacksburg kid had his hands on it.
4: But he caught it. Calfee.
2: It looked wonderful in the stat book.
0: Yeah.
4: Second and four now for the Spartans.
0: Now they got to respect the pass.
2: not really.
4: Atkins, he ain't going nowhere. Got to get a timeout here.
2: Nope.
4: So it's going to be third down as Spartans take a timeout with 1:12 to go.
0: That is the last timeout.
2: So what a good football game brought to you by WNRV.
0: Yeah, those sponsors, man, they're getting their money's worth tonight.
4: Good way to start the year off.
0: All right, so, man, we have got 1:12 to go. It's 27-22 Blacksburg. Spartans on the move, so we need a little bit of authority. So right now you're listening to Giles Spartan Football on WNRV, your Giles County Sports.
4: Authority.
2: Here we go, boys. What a great football game.
0: Now they need to run it with some authority. They need to
2: jump pass it with
0: jump pass.
2: Hey, it worked.
4: You usually do it in the end zone, though, is what I'm saying. You got to get
2: back. Come on, Mills. Break one. Let's see what we got. Come on. One more. One more big play.
4: There's the snap. Fake reverse. Looking to pass. Looking. Nobody open.
2: Throw it away.
3: Spartans number two, Bryson Atkins, pass toss incomplete.
4: Oh, they're over there begging, and they had a receiver right there at about the 40-yard line.
2: Well, there's no intentional grounding in high school football, I don't believe.

0: don't run a five-yard
1: pass. I'm telling you, I think if they would run like a little delayed screen pass, have that block and back run out to the left when the other receivers go down, it'll work perfect.
0: Yeah.
2: I like that little pass. If I was going to throw in this game, I would have thrown to Mills there like we did early in the game in that slot.
1: Yeah.
2: See, let him be an athlete.
1: Yeah, because it's it right here, boys. Fourth down and...
2: Boy, I hope we have this much fun all season long.
0: Yeah, me
1: That'd
0: too.
1: That'd be nice. We got another good game next week against Raptor.
2: At the Bobcat.
1: But we'll be at Stephen C. Ragsdale Field next week. But we got to get out of here with the W somehow, boys, as the Spartans come to the line. Got to have a first down here. There's a drop back. Looking. Still looking.
0: Not
1: a man.
2: Oh, he almost caught that.
1: So incomplete. Good effort there by Jacob Mills to try to get up and get that deflection, but just a little short.
2: He gave 1,000% effort.
1: So you got to give him really a lot of credit right there for just laying out for that football.
2: Yeah, now you think Blacksburg should just take a knee right here and run it out and come out of here with a...
1: Unless they want to throw it, we intercept it and run it back.
2: Yeah, you just got to take take the knee right here.
0: Oh, yeah.
1: Yeah.
2: What a fun night.
1: Absolutely, boys, and thank you, sponsors.
0: Yeah. So, Chef under center in victory formation, he does take a knee.
1: That's a false start there. So, they'll have to do that one more time.
0: Well, guys, Graham and Bluefield tied at 20 in the third quarter.
1: Hey.
0: You knew that was probably going to be a little fun, too.
1: Yep. One more time here.
0: Guys, I know there's no moral victories, but even though we're on the short end of the scoreboard, what a victory, huh?
1: Oh, man, you got to be proud if you're a Spartan
0: Absolutely.
1: Fan. I'm telling you, these boys played their hearts out.
2: Make a couple of adjustments, get a couple of kids back, get a little bit more depth. What experience we had tonight. What fun.
1: Giles is going to come up on the short end tonight, losing 27-22, but I'm telling you what, if you missed it, you missed a good one.
0: Oh, absolutely.
2: A lot of fun. We hope Blacksburg goes on to a pretty good regular season here. They got a tough, tough schedule.
0: Yeah.
2: Just as Giles does, coming back next week with the Radford Bobcats.
1: There's all kind of little bubbles right here. You see them, Reg?
2: Yeah.
1: See the bubbles flying up. So, Jerry, I guess you want to do what you need to do. And
0: yeah, man, let me just give some second half scoring real quick. So after a 7-6, yeah, that's right. So after a 7-6 halftime, in the third quarter, Giles scores on a 2-yard touchdown run by Nate Steele. Carter Twaits, extra points good, 14-6. Then with 2:31 to go in the third quarter, Blacksburg scores on a 15-yard touchdown run by Sam Sheff. Two-point conversion good, 14-14. And then in the fourth quarter with 8:08 to go in the third. In the fourth, wow, I'll get it right in a minute. Blacksburg scores on a 9-yard touchdown run by Sheff. Extra points good, 21-14 Blacksburg. But in the ensuing drive with 4:50 to go, Giles scores on a 40-yard touchdown run by Bryson Atkins. 2-point conversion pass is good, 22-21 Giles. And then with 2 minutes to go in the game, Blacksburg scores on a 4-yard touchdown run by Trick Sams. 2-point attempt, no good. And the final 27-22 favor of the Blacksburg Bruins. But I tell you what, I'm a proud Spartan about now.
1: Absolutely.
2: Yeah, I mean, this was just fun, you know. And we just got just outmanned number-wise. And of course, Chef is the difference in the
1: Absolutely.
2: Talent
1: Absolutely, there ain't
2: score.
1: No doubt in my mind.
2: But, you know, these old farm boys and kids out of our – born in our hills and hollers – came over here and played a good football game and you got to congratulate them.
0: Yeah. Remember last year, this team come up to our place and won 40-8.
2: Yeah.
0: So
2: just blew us out in the first half.
0: Yeah.
2: And in the second half, we played a lot better. And you're looking for leadership to come out of here tonight. These kids played hard.
0: Yeah.
2: These kids played hard right down to the very end when Jacob

0: Mills tried to just gave a super effort, tried to catch that deflection or catch that ball. We got prayer going on out here, and our team gathered up. Hey, what a great football Friday night.
1: Absolutely.
2: Yeah, man. And thank you so much to the sponsors and everybody listening. Like I said, the sponsors got their money's worth.
1: Yep, they sure did.
2: And all the listeners did, too. And, man, we'll have a good time talking about this again on Speaking of Sports. Wish the outcome would have been our way, but, man, so proud of the effort.
1: Yeah. So, anybody else got anything? Or?
2: Hey, man, again, the total, 27-22 Bruins over the Spartans. And I guess with that, we're going to send it back to the station. 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
3: Thanks, guys. Spartans fall in a really close opening game there, as well as the Greenway fell 23-0 in their home opener to Floyd County. As you heard a guy say, be sure to tune in to Speaking of Sports. They'll discuss both these games, everything else going on with local sports this past week. Tell you what's coming up. Then we'll have the Nares game for you, followed by a replay of tonight's game. And it looks like the length of the games probably won't have time for New River Valley Jamboree at 3 o'clock. And be sure to stay tuned. Coming up next, a message from Reverend Andy Kendall. As always, we appreciate you listening here on WNRV. Have a good night.

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2: Like this, if you're just going to die and nothing would ever happen, and you're just going to be nobody and nothing, and eternity was just a big nothing, unless you just lived and died and you were gone, then this wouldn't mean anything. And all this singing and shouting, well, we'd be the biggest fools in the world, Paul said. Said of all men, we would be most foolish. But the truth is, my friend, all of this matters because Jesus Christ is coming again.
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2: What will it matter where that line fence went between me and Barbara and Dwight? In the fires of hell, what will it matter about that scratch Wally put on the side of my car when he pulled out? In the fires of hell, what will it matter that somebody didn't speak to me when I was going through Food Lion? My friend, you can spend your life bitter and mad and in lust and everything else, and in 1 minute in hell, my friend, you will regret everything that you did. And by the way, in the regrets of eternity, ask the rich man again. Ask the rich man again. Go tell my brothers. Tell them not to come to this place. Tell them this place is awful. Tell them they don't need to be here. Why? Because you see, he's lost his soul in hell. What would he give to get his soul back? What would he give to get back if he had anything to give? But my friend, if he'd taken everything that he owned with him, it would have burned up in the instant that he was there. The question is, what if you gained the whole world? And what if you lost your own soul? And what would you give when you lost your soul just to get it back? My friend, we want to ask ourselves, well, why are these questions so important? Why do we have to ask these questions? Why is it so important? Because of verse 27. Because of the next verse. You say, well, what does 27 say? For the Son of Man shall come again in the glory of His Father and with His angels, and then He shall reward every man according to his works. That's why it's important. If you were just going to die, and that was the end of it, then none of this would be important. Fact is, if you were just going to die and nothing would ever happen, and you were just going to be nobody and nothing, and eternity was just a big nothing, unless you just lived and died and you were gone, then this wouldn't mean anything. And all this singing and shouting, well, we'd be the biggest fools in the world, Paul said. Said of all men, we would be most foolish. But the truth is, my friend, all of this matters because Jesus Christ is coming again. This earth, my friend, it's not meandering around and its history going no place. My friend, there is a God who sits on the throne of heaven who is sending Jesus Christ back to this earth again. And when He comes, He's coming with His angels and the armies of heaven. Read Revelation chapter 19. And He's coming with all the saints who from their labors rest. And my friends, He's coming to sit on the throne of judgment and judge everybody according to what you've been doing while you were here. Now it matters. Now it matters. If there's going to be life after death, if after you cross the door of death, there is a heaven or a hell, my friend, it matters what you do with your soul. If, in fact, there is a judgment and Jesus Christ is coming and He is going to be the judge, then it begins to matter what you've been doing while you were here and what you're going to do with the rest of it. And somebody's going to say, well, I've made a big mess out of my life. Well, how about cleaning it up? How about cleaning it up? How about coming to Jesus Christ and ask Him forgiveness and let His blood wash your sins away? and let your life be made whole and go on from here in the rest of your new life that has no sin in it because the old life's gone. You see, the Son of Man is coming. He's coming in the glory of His Father. He's coming to sit on the seat of judgment, and He's coming to pass out rewards according to what you've been doing. So the question is, what have I been doing with what God has given me? If you read all of those last parables that Jesus told just before He died, they were parables about what you've been doing with what God has given you to do with. God has given you a life. God has given you a soul that's going to spend eternity someplace. And my friend, the question is, what are you doing with your soul? What if you lose your soul? You don't get another one. There's not a second chance or a second run or reincarnation. My friend, this is the only time you will be living on this earth. And my friend, we used to sing in bluegrass music sometimes, I'm just rehearsing. For what? The real play? Honey, this is the real play. This is the real play. This is the real act. There's no other act to follow. You will not come through this way again. This is the only time you will travel through this life. Get it right. Get it right this time because you won't come back again. You say, that's sobering. I know it's sobering. And think how much God loved us to send His Son to make it possible for us to walk away with a new life. And you say, well, that's okay for you religious people, but I'm not going to participate in it. Yes, you are. 100% of the people who are living will die. Same statistics it's always been. It's not any different. And 100% of the people from Adam and Eve until the last little baby that's born in this world who have lived will one day be resurrected and stand in the presence of the resurrected Lord Jesus Christ who hung on the cross of Calvary and be judged by Him. Every soul that ever lived in this world will stand before a living God and be judged. That's why those questions are important. What would you do if you had the whole world? What would you do if you lost your soul? And what would you give in exchange for your soul? What would you trade your soul for? For a woman to be in the arms of somebody else's wife for one night? To be in the arms of some other man for one moment? For a few flings and a honky-tonk? For a few draws on a marijuana cigarette or a few highs on some kind of dope? I mean, would you trade your eternal soul just to be drunk and have a hangover? Would you trade your eternal soul just to cheat somebody in a two-bit business deal? Think about it, folks. The questions are important because Jesus is coming again, and when He comes, He's coming to judge. The Apostles' Creed says, the quick and the dead. My friend, you'll be there. Somebody said, I don't want to miss that meeting. You won't. You won't miss the meeting at the judgment. No one is going to miss the judgment. Everyone is going to be present at the judgment seat of Christ. My friend, you would not want to be there and not be sheltered in the arms of God. You would not want to be in that position of having been given a living soul and have wasted it throughout the ages. My friend, would you stand? How long? How long do we have here? 50 years? 60 years? 70? Oh, we're going to get great. We're going to live to be 90 years old. That's wonderful. But it's not long, is it, Brother Walther? As you look back, it's not long. I mean, ask somebody that's nearly 90 or about 90. You look back and, oh, Cleo, it's only been a little while since you ran up and down these hills as a girl. And you can remember it just like it was yesterday. It doesn't take very long for it to pass. And my friend, before you can hardly bat an eye, you will be old and you will be gone. And my friend, you will pass this way. Would you want to do it anywhere else except under the blood? Would you want to do it anywhere else except sheltered in the arms of God? Would you want to be anyplace else except with Him? My brothers and sisters, what if you gained the whole world? Which you're not. But what if you lost your soul? What on earth would you give for your soul just to have it back? Don't lose your soul. Lose your house. Lose your barn. Lose your cow. Lose your horse. You lose your pig. Lose your car. Lose your prestige. Lose your power. But my friend, whatever you do, do not lose your soul. It's the only life you've got. Make it count. I'm inviting you to come to Jesus Christ and to settle up. That's my granddaddy's term. Settle up for eternity. I'm inviting you to come and settle up with the King of Kings and the Lord of Lords. You're going to have to answer for the fact that God has given His Son as a price for you. And my friend, don't let your soul be lost. Do not leave this world and not know for sure that your sins are under the blood. Father, take the words of this message, speak to our hearts, open our souls, and Father, if there's any person here today backslid, any person here today who does not know for sure that their calling and election has been made with God, that their sins are under the blood and washed away, then I pray, Almighty God, that You'll speak to that heart especially and draw them to You. And Father, for all of us, let this message sober us into living right, to be right when Jesus comes again. Amen.
3: 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Pastor Eddie and the congregation of Bethel Chapel invite you to be their guest this Sunday morning for worship and preaching at 11. Once again, Pastor Eddie Kendall.
2: 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And all this singing and shouting, well, we'd be the biggest fools in the world, Paul said. Said of all men, we would be most foolish. But the truth is, my friend, all of this matters because Jesus Christ is coming again.
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4: Spotsylvania County man is facing multiple charges after allegedly threatening young girls on Snapchat to get them to send nude pictures. 24-year-old Kenyon Burgess was arrested Wednesday after an investigation by the Spotsylvania County Sheriff's Office. Investigators received tips from the National Center for Missing and Exploited Children that ultimately led to the suspect's arrest. If your sleep is getting shorter and choppier as you get older, you are far from alone.
5: Getting a full night's sleep seems to get harder with every passing birthday. As reported by WSLS 10 News, shifts in our internal clock cause us to wake up earlier and experience lighter, more fragmented rest over time. Dr. Brian Chen, a sleep specialist at Cleveland Clinic, notes that our total hours of sleep naturally drop as we age. While taking a quick daytime nap is fine if it does not mess with your routine, feeling constantly tired is a sign of a real problem. Dr. Chen warns against reaching for over-the-counter supplements without talking to a doctor first, since they may be unapproved and can hide underlying health issues. I'm Thomas Cage.
4: The University of Virginia is set to open the football season tomorrow against NC State. The game was supposed to be played in Brazil, but was relocated to Scott Stadium after organizers backed out in June. The Cavaliers won 11 games last year and made the ACC championship game, while the Wolfpack were 8-5 overall last season. Kickoff is set for 3:30 p.m. The alleged mastermind of the 9/11 attacks is set to stand trial, Nick Harper reports.
6: Since 2006, Khalid Sheikh Mohammed has been held at the U.S. military facility at Guantanamo Bay, Cuba. Now, a trial date to take place there has been set for June 2028. If this trial goes ahead, it would be a staggering 27 years after the September 11th attacks.
4: Mohammed and two others agreed to a plea deal with the Biden administration to be spared the death penalty, but that was revoked after some victims' families expressed their outrage. I'm Rebecca Hughes.
0: This is VNN, the Virginia News Network.
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8: Partly cloudy for tonight, low near 60. Mostly sunny tomorrow with a high 75 to 80. Few clouds tomorrow night, then mostly sunny. Pleasant Sunday, 80. Sunny, warm, dry conditions Monday, 80. Good deal of sunshine. A few afternoon clouds on Tuesday. Slightly more humid, high near 80. I'm staff meteorologist Bill Jackman on the Virginia News Network.
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2: Welcome into this week's show. I'm really happy you've tuned this way to enjoy bluegrass music. Of course, I'll have a lot of Dolly's songs on this week. She recorded a lot of bluegrass, not only albums of her own, but also as a special guest on other bluegrass artist projects. So we'll have a lot of Dolly as we remember her this week on Knee Deep in Bluegrass. I also have a new song from High Fidelity on Rebel Records. We're going to be hearing from Junior Sisk. I have Bronwyn on the way, Dave Adkins, Andy Leftwich, and more. And Knee Deep in Bluegrass is brought to you by Foothills Country Ham, the Camp Springs Bluegrass Park, Sound Biscuit, and Pinecastle Music. Getting this week's music underway, here's Dolly Parton, Steady as the Rain.

Oh, the pain of loving you. The Grascals and Dolly Parton. That's a duet with Dolly and Terry Eldridge. Terry told me when they recorded that song, they went into the studio and he thought Dolly would want to go into the booth by herself and do her part, and then he would add harmony to it after that. And she said, I want you in here. I want to be across from that microphone, and I want us to do this together. And he said again, oh, are you sure you don't want to just go do your part? And she insisted, and so that's a great memory from Terry Eldridge and the recording studio with Dolly Parton. And so many artists who got to collaborate with her on many different things over the years have shared memories online, and so many people have just had an outpouring of gratitude for the light she brought to the world, all of her humanitarian efforts, and all of the great songs she gave us. So many of us had Dolly Parton as part of our lives, whether it be from the television shows or always hearing those songs on the radio, and just still hard to imagine a world without Dolly Parton. I'll have more songs throughout this week's show featuring Dolly. But next, it's a new song from High Fidelity on Rebel Records, Red Ball Rocket Train.

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The dreams I dream on Knee Deep in Bluegrass, that's Junior Sisk. I'm Cindy Balcom, and I'm happy that you're here to enjoy all this great music, featuring a lot of Dolly Parton this week. And this next one is one that she teamed up with Rhonda Vincent on. It's called Please.

0: Far Away From Home, that's the latest for Rhonda Vincent here on Knee Deep in Bluegrass. And before that, we heard Rhonda with Dolly on Please. I'm Cindy Bauckham, and I've got Bronwyn coming up. We'll hear Daniel Grindstaff on the song that Dolly sang with Paul Brewster, and so much more. I'm so happy you're here for Knee Deep in Bluegrass. 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

The latest from Bronwyn, that's Gallatin Road here on Knee Deep in Bluegrass. I'm Cindy Bauckham, and next I have Forever Young. Now, this was the Rod Stewart song that Daniel Grindstaff covered on not this latest album, but the one before. It was nominated for IBMA Collaborative Event with Paul Brewster and Dolly. Let's enjoy it now on Knee Deep in Bluegrass, Forever Young.

0: Yeah, that's Daniel Grindstaff featuring Paul Brewster and Dolly. Forever Young here on Knee Deep in Bluegrass. 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

As hard as it is to believe, this year marks the 25th anniversary of the 9/11 terror attacks. Dave Adkins with a song commemorating that occasion. But instead of the 11th day of September, this is talking about the day before. 10th day of September. What a story. Dave Adkins here on Knee Deep in Bluegrass. I'm Cindy Bauckham. We're remembering Dolly Parton on this week's show. And one of her biggest fans is Laura Lee Jones. I have the latest by Laura Lee. But as a young girl, I mean a very young teenager, Laura Lee recorded an album called I Beg Your Pardon, doing a lot of Dolly's songs as a tribute to her. It might not have been her first one. It's the first one I remember. And I want to do the latest by Laura Lee Jones. You can hear the Dolly influence on this song called Caroline. You can also hear the harmony vocals of Ronnie Bowman. Here's Laura Lee Jones on Knee Deep in Bluegrass.

0: knee deep in bluegrass. That's new from Andy Leftwich, and it's called Cliffhanger. Before that, Laura Lee Jones, and we started the set with Dave Atkins here on Knee Deep in Bluegrass, brought to you in part by the Daily and Vincent Music Fest. 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
1: Hi, this is Jamie Daly. Of course, you'll get a big dose of Daly and Vincent every day. We always enjoy the VIP meet and greet, too, so don't miss that.
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2: Weather.
3: Partly cloudy for tonight, low near 60. Mostly sunny tomorrow with a high 75 to 80. Few clouds tomorrow night, then mostly sunny. Pleasant Sunday, 80. Sunny, warm, dry conditions Monday, 80. Good deal of sunshine. A few afternoon clouds on Tuesday. Slightly more humid, high near 80. I'm staff meteorologist Bill Jackman on the Virginia News Network.
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6: This hour on Knee Deep in Bluegrass, of course, I'll have more Dolly songs. I'll have some of your other favorites, today's bluegrass artist, as well as reaching back and getting some of your favorites from yesterday. Knee Deep in Bluegrass, it's brought to you in part by Get It Played, Turnberry Records, the Daily and Vincent Music Fest, and Pinecastle Music. Here's Dolly to get this hour started. Great song called Cash on the Barrelhead, going back to her album, The Grass is Blue.

0: Broken Angels, The Grascals, and Dolly, a song written by Jamie Johnson of The Grascals with Dolly Parton. And that's nominated for a Dove Award. It's nominated for 3 IBMA Awards, Song of the Year, Recorded Event of the Year, and Video of the Year. And it's helping a lot of people in recovery with the great message in that song, Broken Angels. I'm Cindy Bonkham. 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I'll be right back with more great bluegrass. 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

The infamous String Dusters on Knee Deep in Bluegrass. They have such a fun live show, so much energy. If you ever have the chance to enjoy the infamous String Dusters live in concert, I would highly recommend it. And by the way, thank you for supporting live music. It's always a great thing to do. So whether you listen in person or hear on the radio, well, I appreciate it. Getting back to our Dolly Parton tribute, have a song that she did with Ricky Skaggs many years ago on one of Ricky's early releases when he was really getting attention in Nashville, breaking into the country music world. But he stayed true to his roots, and you'll hear it in this song. But these two voices blend so well. Ricky Skaggs and Dolly Parton on A Vision of Mother.

0: That's from the Ricky Skaggs album, Don't Cheat in Our Hometown. Ricky Skaggs with Dolly Parton on A Vision of Mother here on Knee Deep in Bluegrass, brought to you in part by Foothills Country Ham.
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7: Here's Blue Highway on Knee Deep in Bluegrass with the North Side.

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0: The Earls of Leicester and Why Did You Wander? Charlie Cushman, banjo player with the Earls of Leicester, and at the time of that recording, Barry Bells on bass. And both Barry and Charlie had birthdays last week. I'm Cindy Bauckham. This is Knee Deep in Bluegrass. Before the Earls of Leicester, we heard Darren Nicholson. I've Got No Tears Left to Cry. Started the set with Blue Highway from their live album recorded at ETSU, The North Side. 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

A song that speaks of having compassion, because you never know what that person beside you is going through. And, you know, if you could just read the signs, if they had a sign on them, but they don't. So you got to look a little deeper. Doyle Lawson and Quicksilver, it's their latest. Hope you enjoyed it here on Knee Deep in Bluegrass. And I hope you've been enjoying the songs by Dolly. I have another one now, this Johnny Cash song that she did on the Grass is Blue album, I Still Miss Someone.

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1: Hey everybody, this is Kristen Scott Benson. 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
0: I'm Cindy Balcom, and this is Knee Deep in Bluegrass. Here's another song featuring Dolly Parton on this week's show, the title track to her album, The Grass is Blue. You're on Knee Deep in Bluegrass.

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1: Rounding out this week's Knee Deep in Bluegrass with Dolly Parton and the Grascals on Viva Las Vegas. The grass is blue before that, and we're all blue for losing Dolly Parton at the age of 80 earlier this week. But she left so much good in the world, made such an impact in such a positive way. Rest in peace, Dolly Parton. I'm Cindy Baucom, and I thank you for tuning into this week's Knee Deep in Bluegrass, and I hope that you'll be back next time for more bluegrass music. 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I'll see ya.

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And from back in 1989, the Johnson Mountain Boys start today's program off with Let the Whole World Talk. And my name's Tom Henderson. I'd like to welcome you to our weekly edition of This is Bluegrass. Here's a great song that was turned into a bluegrass classic by Jim and Jesse and all the Virginia Boys. It's You Are the One.

Still hard to believe that Jim's been gone almost 10 years, well, over 10 years now. And Jesse's still going out there. He's in his 80s, but he's still doing shows with the Virginia Boys. And that was Jim and Jesse and the Virginia Boys with You Are the One. Started off with a couple duets there, so we might as well continue that. And this time we'll turn to the duet of Bill Grant and Delia Bell. And this is Your Letters Overdue.

And Bill's from Oklahoma and Delia Bell's from Texas, and they've been singing partners together for over 40 years. That's Bill Grant and Delia Bell with Your Letter's Overdue. Here's a gentleman that, even though he is out and about today, he tries to keep that first-generation bluegrass music sound in his band. His band is called 1946. That should give you a clue. Here's Dave Peterson in 1946 with A New Pair of Glasses.

think he's going to keep that sound alive. That was David Peterson and his group 1946 with A New Pair of Glasses. We'll turn to two young men now that have already made their mark in bluegrass music. They come from Canada, but we'll forgive them for that. Nova Scotia, actually. It's the Abrams Brothers, and this is the ballad of the Spring Hill Mine Disaster, a disaster that happened in Nova Scotia many years ago.

0: That was the Abrams Brothers from an album called Iron Sharpens Iron. And that was the story of the Spring Hill Mine disaster. And my name's Tom Henderson. God bless America.
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0: That's a young lady from South Central Virginia. Her name is Michelle Nixon, and her band is Drive. And that was a song simply entitled Harlan. This next guy has a different outlook on the town of Harlan. This is Wayne Scott, and he says, I wouldn't live in Harlan County.
1: I wouldn't live in Harlan County.

0: You know, before it's too late, I wish that she'd get together with Ralph Stanley and do an album. That was Hazel Dickens in the Hills of Home. And my name's Tom Henderson. God bless America.
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1: Some people would call him a loser. He ran for state office. He was beaten. He started a business. He failed. He ran for Congress. He lost. He was nominated for vice president. He lost again. But he knew only those who never tried are the real losers. And Abraham Lincoln was no loser. Persistence. 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
3: As a weekly feature, this is Bluegrass Presents Something Old. Along with something new. And of course, something borrowed. And last but not least, something blue.
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to send out especially to Charlie, the flavor guy, and also to Robert. That was our old song on This Is Bluegrass Today from 1956. Everett and B, the Lilly Brothers, along with Don Stover on the banjo, and Little Annie. For something new, we're going to turn to a new album by Don Stover. And I'd like to send this out especially to the Blantons, and also to us, my wife and I. Yesterday, we celebrated our 52nd wedding anniversary, and yesterday, the Blantons celebrated their 53rd. Here's Don Rigsby and Midnight Call with the Voice of God.

And our new song on This Is Bluegrass Today, that was Don Rigsby and his group Midnight Call with the voice of God. For Something Borrowed, we're going to turn to Michael Martin Murphy as he borrows one from Marty Robbins. Here's The Runnin' Gun.

And we'll send that one out to Big Ed. That was Michael Martin Murphy and a borrowed song, and this is Bluegrass Today, borrowed from Marty Robbins, The Run and Gun. Here's a young man that I've known for a long, long time. He's from Kentucky, but he lived in Fredericksburg, Virginia most of his life, and now he hangs around Nashville. And he's going to do our blues song on This Is Bluegrass Today. Here's Mark Newton with Blues for Breakfast.

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And this is Bluegrass Today, Mark Newton with Blues for Breakfast.

0: And for those of you still keeping score, that goes back to 1957. Lester Flatt, Earl Scruggs, and all the Foggy Mountain Boys. And Don't Let Your Deal Go Down. And my name's Tom Henderson. God bless America.
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That was recorded in 1987, just a little bit before Ronnie and Rob, Del's sons, were old enough to play in the band and travel with them on the road. That was Del McCurry and his brother, Jerry McCurry, with My Sweet Love Ain't Around. We mentioned earlier about emailing requests in to BlueRidge180@AOL.com, and I'll make sure that I have them on for the show then. And this is one that was emailed in. This is Don Rigsby once again on today's program. A request for Don with Little White Cross out on Highway 13.

Don Rigsby once again, and that was Little White Cross out on Highway 13. Well, here's another oldie goldie for you. This was recorded back in 1956, but wasn't released till 1958. Why? I don't know. Don't know everything about bluegrass, and I don't know that. Ralph and Carter, the Stanley Brothers, and Meet Me Tonight in the Moonlight.

0: yes, that's at Endham. That was Ralph and Carter, the Stanley Brothers, and all the Clinch Mountain Boys with Meet Me in the Moonlight.
1: That's just about all the time we have for today's program. So until next week, this is Tom Henderson saying goodbye, and thanks for listening to This is Bluegrass.

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2: Partly cloudy for tonight, low near 60. Mostly sunny tomorrow with a high 75 to 80. Few clouds tomorrow night, then mostly sunny. Pleasant Sunday, 80. Sunny, warm, dry conditions Monday, 80. Good deal of sunshine. A few afternoon clouds on Tuesday. Slightly more humid, high near 80. I'm staff meteorologist Bill Jackman on the Virginia News Network.
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3: Here's a guy who lives by this motto. 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Your host, Rick Dollar.
4: 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Thanks for joining us this week, folks, at The Rick Dollar Show. We have a great top five countdown, plus a very special guest, Miss Gina Britt, and new music from the Sullivan Sisters. But first,
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0: Hey, that was our hot shot of the week. Devil's Got a Hold on You from the Sullivan Sisters. They will be with me in the upcoming weeks. Hey, I got a chance to sit down with Miss Gina Britt. What a great person and an incredible musician. And this is how that went. Rick Dollar here for the Rick Dollar Show and the Rick Dollar Show podcast. And my guest this evening is Miss Gina Britt. Now, if you don't know Gina, then you probably are, you just don't like bluegrass. Let's just put it that way. Of course, Gina has, of course, been with Sister Sadie for, what, 13 years now?
1: Yeah. We started the band, Deanie and I, in December of 2012.
0: Yeah. Gosh. Yeah. Man, it doesn't seem like that long, though, does it?
1: It doesn't. It's crazy.
0: The cool thing about it is you guys keep it fresh. I mean, there's new band members that come in and go out. And, you know, that movement kind of thing, I think, is what makes fans think, wow, I wonder what they're doing. I wonder what they got in mind, you know, and that's sort of a good thing, you know?
1: Yeah. Yeah. With each personnel change we've had, it's evolved into something different and unique in its own way, and it's worked out so far, so we're just thankful for what we still have.
0: Exactly. Yeah, I mean, I think it's a great thing. I mean, I've always loved you guys, and I remember the first time I heard Sister Sadie, I was like, holy crap, it's like a female super group, you know? what do you do with that, you know?
1: Thank you.
0: You can't put you in a box is the whole thing, you know. You have great vocalists, excellent musicians. I mean, you know, you're talking about Deanie. She's one of the best female fiddle players on the market. I mean, she's there. And
1: fiddle players in general.
0: I'm just telling you. And I mean, yeah. I don't even want to start mentioning names, but my goodness. I mean, I saw a great fiddle player the other night with Dan Tominski. And I was shocked. I was like, wow, where does kid come from? And how did he get around me or by me and me not know who he is, you know?
1: Yeah.
0: You know, and I got to see Aaron Ramsey the other night. I hadn't seen Aaron play live. I don't even want to
1: Aaron talk Ramsey. About it, you know? Aaron Ramsey is one of those guys that every musician, he's just one of those that every instrument he picks up, he can totally just destroy it. He's so good on everything with strings on it.
0: I know, man. It was weird. And, you know, Gavin was there, of course. And I mean, he pulled off a, you know, just like an acapella thing. It was an old gospel song. And he didn't even warn anybody. He just walked up to the mic and everybody left. And I thought, what is the deal? And holy crap. I mean, it was chills from head to toe.
1: Like, Dan's band is incredible. He always has good people with him, too. And it's a testament to his talent, too, and the people that he collaborates with and comes in contact with. And just, you know, the bluegrass genre in general is just all around just good people. And it's like a big family reunion. And we come together when we need each other.
0: Exactly. You know, and a lot of times that's happening just here lately. And I noticed on your website, I was looking earlier, and you had a lot of pictures on there with Mr. Bowman. And
1: it's been a tough few weeks for me and a lot of people. Exactly. I met Ronnie when I was 10 years old. I met him and Alan Bobby, I think, at the same time at a Fiddler's Convention in North Carolina. And I'm getting ready to turn 54 this week, so I've known him.
0: Are you really?
1: Yeah.
0: Oh, well, you're handling it well, I'll put
1: Thank
0: it that
1: you.
0: Way.
1: You know? Thank you. Yeah.
0: I turned 57 this year. And called me a young pup, and I was like, what? You know?
1: Yeah. It's not as easy. Traveling's not as easy at this age as it used to be, I will say that. But other than that, I'm hanging in there.
0: You are. And, you know, Ronnie left a legacy of so many wonderful things, performances, people, you know, there was a lot of guys that put up things about Ronnie and they had played with him. And I had to go back and start doing a little research to find out when they played together and this and that. And I was shocked at some of the performances that I had not been privy to in the past.
1: Yeah. I had a bunch of people. I put up a song that Ronnie had written when I was playing with Lou Reed in Carolina back in 1996. And I put this song up called Feeling Like I Do that Ronnie had written. And we actually had him come in and he sang harmony on the record with me and Lou Reed. And a lot of people wrote me after that and said, I didn't even know that. Exactly. I had to go back and listen to that song because I didn't realize that Ronnie had written it or that he was singing as a guest on the record. But yeah, going back to what I was saying, it's just like a big family. And it was a testament to that. I did go to Ronnie's funeral last week, and just the outpouring of love and support was incredible to witness.
0: Yeah. Sorry that you I'm glad that you had the friendship and you were around Ronnie Bowman enough to know the person. So many people just knew the performer, including myself. But when all of this happened, I started looking back on times that I was at festivals doing interviews or at Song of the Mountains or doing whatever, just in what I do. And I was thinking, I think I've actually met this gentleman three or four times. And it's terrible that you don't think about these things until something bad happens.
1: He was one of the kindest people. And I never saw him when he wasn't smiling, happy. And just about everybody I talked to said the same thing. And I never hung up the phone that he didn't tell me he loved me. Yeah. He was that kind of person, and we need more people like that in this world.
0: Man, no doubt about it. That's why when I think I saw you, the last time I saw you live was about 2 or 3 years ago at the Pigeon Forge Bluegrass Festival. You were backstage, and I can't remember who you were with, but I remembered seeing you, and you seemed like that you were having a conversation with somebody, and I didn't want to interrupt or anything, but I was just like, when you're in this business or around these people, it's like a big, crazy family,
1: It is. It's like, for sure.
0: Oh God, there's Uncle Bob, I bet he's been drinking. You're thinking, this is so and so, and I may not see this person anymore. And you don't think about that until these things happen. But the good thing is the comfort and everything that we get from each other, I think, has just been a wonderful thing to get a lot of people through this situation.
1: It has been, for sure.
0: Yeah. I didn't want to get off in left field with you, but I did want to just touch on that because this man was one of the best and one of the brightest, and that smile will live forever.
1: It will. Thank you for honoring him by bringing it up.
0: No problem. What's going on with Sister Sadie? You guys are just bouncing all over the place. Now, there was a weird rumor that you changed record labels, and you don't have to go in depth because that's really none of my business, but I'm sure there's people out there that want to know, why you guys decided to do that.
1: We just felt like it was the right time for us, and we have changed record labels. It was just announced recently. Yeah. We're with Down the Road Records now.
0: Right.
1: And Deanie and I both have wanted to work with Ken Irwin for a long time. I've been a big fan of how he handles his business. And the opportunity came up, and it was just something that we felt like it was the right time that we wanted to do. So we made a move.
0: Yeah, I've had situations come up in life like that, and you're thinking, man, this sounds so good. But is it the right time to do this?
1: Right. It was just the right time for us.
0: That's good.
1: We with the personnel changes that Deanie and I have had, there have been times that we've looked at each other and said, this has been a pretty good run. Should we just call it and, you know, hang it up, you know. And then we looked at each other and we're like, nah, why
2: no
1: would
2: way,
1: we do that?
2: Man.
1: And so
2: that's a travesty. You should never do that. Okay.
1: So we decided, you know, we wanted to move forward, and we also decided to go all in.
2: Yeah.
1: So we have a booking agent, a manager, and it was the right time for us to make a move. And we had this opportunity to work with Ken and Down the Road Records, and we're so excited about it. We went in January 2nd this year and cut a whole new album. So we've got a whole new album ready to go. It's in the mixing stages now and should be available later this year.
2: Man, I'm loving that.
1: Yeah.
2: Yeah, and I'm a vinyl freak, so I gotta make sure you guys put that out on vinyl, okay? So.
1: Yes, that's in the plans for sure.
2: Yeah, no doubt about it. Man, that's exciting news. I mean, a lot of times in this industry, things can kind of get stagnant or almost feel stale sometimes.
1: Yeah.
2: You know, sometimes we're looking at who we're having on the show and stuff, and then, I mean, it's like, 2 days later, you're like, oh my gosh, how am I going to get all this finished? How are we going to get all this done? You know?
1: Yeah. So, we're working a lot right now. We've been hitting it hard since the first of the year, and we've got just a couple weeks off, which allowed me to be able to do this with you and also, and then we go back at it. I think our first weekend back out is the weekend of Merle Fest, and then we're back at it again for a while.
2: Man, and what a day that's going to be, man.
1: Yeah.
2: Oh my gosh. That's just one of the legendary places to be, you know? I mean, if you're not playing Merle Fest, you're not on the cusp of what's happening, you know what I mean? And you guys have always been that way. So
1: yeah, we're excited to be back there.
2: Well, let's talk about Streets, Rivers, Dreams, and Heartaches. And what a tremendous piece of work this is, but Everything to Hide. Okay. Now I've already shared this with you, but our website was just banging with people wanting to hear this on the show. And of course we do a top five, but we also go back and look at the charts and make sure that I like to think that the artist is earning, you know, a top five spot, not just for me, but for if you look at all of the charts. It was great. I mean, what a run that song had.
1: Thank you. Thank you so much.
2: That. Yeah. Who wrote that?
1: So this song, I'm a huge Sarah Jarosz fan.
2: Yeah, me too.
1: And Sarah wrote this song, and it was on one of her earlier albums. So when I had the opportunity to record this solo album, I went to Sarah, and I had this thing in mind that I wanted to do, maybe a baritone banjo and a bazooka, have Sarah play a bazooka and come sing on it. And, at the time she wasn't able to come do it because of her commitments with, I'm With Her and her solo, album that she was doing. Mm-hmm. So, I ended up doing it myself, and the personnel on the record helped me come up with the arrangement. I have Alan Bartram on bass, Tony Kreisman on drums, and Jason Carter on fiddle, Jonathan Dillon's on mandolin, and then I had John Metter on guitar and vocals. And John helped me arrange this and come up with the really cool guitar parts and the harmony vocals. And it's just, I love having the opportunity to get recorded. And it's something I love that's on the record because it's not something that you would expect to hear from me. Mm-hmm. It's a little bit different outside of my traditional bluegrass box, I guess, as you would call it. But I got to do that song, and I loved getting to sing it. And and I've had a lot of great feedback from it.
2: Yeah. When I heard that song the first time, I was like, this is not Gina Britt. This is somebody else. But man, you just turned it over, and
1: thank you.
2: It was great to hear something that maybe challenged you a little bit more, or did it challenge you?
1: Oh, for sure, it did. It was, I loved the arrangement and getting to sing it, and then I also got to play the baritone banjo on it. So I did end up playing my baritone banjo that I got from Gold Tone, and that was interesting, too, and different for me because I hadn't really played one before, and I had to figure out how to play it without getting too much finger noise from, because I played it with just my fingers, not any picks on my fingers. And so that was something for me to get used to in the studio, too. But it's so much fun.
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2: The whole arrangement thing is awesome. And, you know, we can sit here all day long and talk about John Metter, but he's just not another pretty face. You know what I'm saying? John is so he's so embedded in what he does. And
1: for sure.
2: And he's there 110%. And this whole, like, not just the arrangement, but just the vocals and everything. It seemed to me like everybody that you had helping you, you guys were all of you were all in. And this is
1: for sure
2: that you wanted to do, I guess, primarily that was just different from Gina Britt, you know?
1: Yeah. This particular configuration on the album, I've been doing some all-star bluegrass shows at the Station Inn. I have like a little residency that I do occasionally, which is starting later this summer. I'll be doing one a month and having different people at the show. But the very first one that I did was this configuration. It was John and Jonathan Dillon and Jason Carter and Alan Bartram. And I was like, I think I want to take that band into the studio when I record because it gelled so well. We met the day before we were supposed to start tracking in Asheville, North Carolina at a hotel. And we came up with all the arrangements. They helped me. They're so instrumental in helping me with the arrangements and doing everything. So I'm grateful to all them. It was just so much fun when you're sitting around playing music with your friends, and then you go in and it turns out as well as it did. I'm really happy about it.
2: Yeah, it was just unreal tune. And I don't know how many weeks it stayed in the top 10, but it was forever there.
1: Oh, nice. That's great to hear.
2: Yeah. So what is Gina Britt looking to do in the future? I'm nowhere close to being finished with you, but I want to know this now that you've circled the wagons with all of these incredible people. And am I seeing something different coming from you in the future, maybe?
1: No, I embrace collaborations whenever I'm able to. My primary focus is on Sister Sadie and growing that brand. And we're so happy with our configuration now, and everybody brings something different to the table. And it's just really heartwarming and fun to be in that band right now and to be on that ride with everybody that's there. When we've got Jaylee Roberts singing, and which she won Female Vocalist of the Year a couple of years ago, and then Deanie's incredible fiddle playing. Danny Flowers is on second guitar, and her songwriting is just unreal. She wrote the single that's being played a lot on the radio right now of mine called What Kind of Memory Will You Be? Mm-hmm. And then we've got Katie Blomars Kimball, who came from a jazz background. She's a bass player. And then we've got Randy Miyaka on the mandolin, who's just incredible.
2: Unreal.
1: And she just won Momentum Instrumentalist of the Year at IBMA last year. And this particular configuration is very strong right now, and we're just having a lot of fun with it. So I'm going to keep continuing doing that. And if a collaboration comes up and I'm able to do it and I have the time, then I'm going to jump on that too, because I love being challenged. That's one thing that I love doing, and I love trying to get better than I was the day before. And being in these collaborations challenges me to be a better musician.

0: going on with you, but.
1: You know, that's a very good question. And I think I don't want to say that I don't want to fall into getting bored or,
0: right.
1: You know, I want to, and I do want to get better. I know that in every aspect of my musicianship and vocal ability, there's room for improvement everywhere I turn. And my daddy always told me when I was younger, if you want to get better, play with people who's better than you
0: are. Or better. Exactly.
1: And, you know, I hear that in my head a lot. And so that's what I just really love doing that. And I love supporting and encouraging each other instead of pulling people down. That's what I love about the things that I've been able to be a part of is because yeah. – You know, all my peers and people that I call my friends encourage me, and I try to return the favor as much as I can.
0: Do they tell you the truth when you don't want to hear it?
1: Some do, yeah.
0: Hey, well, those are your friends.
1: They are. Yeah, and I appreciate that.
0: Yeah, you got to have that in life, man.
1: You definitely do.
0: I mean, my grandfather, I used to go to him and just wham, wham, wham all the time. And, you know, and the last thing he would say is he would just let me just spill it. And then he'd say, it could always be worse.
1: Right.
0: And I would think to this day, I have people that I'm around and they'll be like, you know, and that'll be my last thing. That fixes everything. It could always be worse.
1: It definitely can.
0: I think people such as yourself that are so talented and you have all these great people around you, you're in the, you know, you're in the catbird seat there. You're sitting somewhere where a ton of people would love to be right now. You know, just like when you and I were talking about Dan earlier, Dan has some great people around him, but so do you. I mean, you have a loaded deal.
1: You know
0: what I'm saying? I mean, it's like somebody's peeling off the bottom to you. You know what I mean?
1: Thank you. I'm really grateful. Another one of those collaborations that just mean the world to me is the thing that I did. You know, somebody asked me the other day about competition, you know, amongst banjo players, and I brought this up. You know, I just did a collaboration with Allison Brown and Kristen Scott Benson. With Ralph's banjo special last year. And that was the most amazing thing that I've been a part of in a long time. And it, three women banjo players that were nominated at the same time for Banjo Player of the Year. And we got to do something together. And it was just incredible. And I think that's also a testament to this industry, too. Yeah. Like, you know, we support each other. I love when I see Allison doing really cool things. And I was like, that's my sister right there. You know, that's awesome.
0: That's right. You know, Kristen Scott Benson, I met her a long time ago at the James Wimmer Festival in Bristol.
1: Mm-hmm.
0: Gosh, I don't even want to think about how long ago that's been. But that's when we first started interviewing bluegrass artists.
1: Yeah.
0: Out of doing NASCAR and all this other stuff we were doing. And yeah. She and her husband were just like the coolest people in the room.
1: They're perfect for each other, for sure.
0: They are. They're ideal.
1: Yeah.
0: I mean, it's just like I don't know how to explain that, man, but they just get along great and they push each other. They were warming up and I was just watching them. And he was pushing her and she was pushing him. And man, by the time they hit the stage, life was good.
1: You know? I met Kristen when I was a teenager at a bluegrass festival, I think in Georgia somewhere. And then I also met Allison when I was around 18. And Allison and I were roommates.
0: Really? I think Allison's one of the coolest people in the world. I mean, she just is so calm and serene about what's going on around her. She's happy about it, but she'll never let you know.
1: Yeah,
0: I mean, you look at the people she's played with and the things she's done.
1: She loves collaborations too, and I think it's incredible.
0: I know it's strange to me to see there is no ego there whatsoever.
1: No,
0: and if there is, I never saw it.
1: Yeah.
0: I mean, I just can't see it. But you know, not everybody gets to sit down with, you know.

0: write an entire record with, you know, Steve Martin. People, you know, yeah. People just, the only thing I think about when I think about Steve Martin is when he was on Saturday Night Live and he had the arrow through his head. And I thought, this guy's funny.
1: Yeah.
0: I had no idea he was such a junkie on the banjo, man. He loves it. Yeah. I mean, that's his thing now. So I don't think he ever thought he was going to do that either, you know?
1: You know, another cool thing about Ralph's Banjo Special, when we went in to record it, Allison made this happen for us. If you've seen, I don't know if you've seen the actual video for the song, but there's a banjo that I'm playing in there that's gold plated, and it was Ralph Stanley's banjo.
0: How did you do that?
1: So Ralph, too. that happened through Allison, and so we all took a turn playing that banjo on the recording and in the video.
0: Man, I love too. I mean, he was the second person in the family that I met. I got very fortunate one day at Song of the Mountains, and there he was. I mean, Doc was sitting there just like a king on a throne. And it was just, I don't know, the aura from this guy was unreal. I was just, first of all, I was like all flabbergasted because, you know, this is like one of the fathers of bluegrass music and was always something to be respected, I think. Not just his music, but the person. I mean, all the stuff he did in his hometown and the things he did for people. But two was, I mean, I got to know him and he was just, you know, he's a wild man. I love it to death though. You know, everybody in that family has some really good things happening. Of course, you know, and I think the Stanley brothers are going into the Country Music Hall of Fame this year. Finally.
1: Jeannie I'm Stanley, so excited about that.
0: Yeah, she used to send me stuff all the time. She'd say, come on, we got to get this done. You know, like, Jeannie, and nobody cares about what I say. They need, they care about what you say. Mm-hmm. And that's going to be something to see, too.
1: Yeah.
0: I'm telling you. Well, I'm just flabbergasted with everything that you got your hands in. I mean, you're in it up to your knees.
1: I'm a busy girl right now.
0: When do you get time to breathe?
1: I've got a little bit of time these next couple of weeks, and I'm taking advantage of that. I do have April the 19th. I'm doing a musician spotlight at the Country Music Hall of Fame.
0: There you go.
1: So I'm doing that at 1 o'clock on Sunday the 19th, and Seth Taylor and Jeff Parton are helping me with that. So I'm collaborating with those guys to do that with me. So I'm excited about that.
0: You're taking the word collaboration and you're just destroying it, aren't you?
1: I love it. I know a lot of people don't like to do this, but I do because it helps me. Like I said, it helps me grow as a musician, but yeah. I like learning new material on the fly.
0: I think that's why Seth Taylor has gone in the directions that he's gone in. And that's why some, you know, a lot of people will think, hey, who can we get to play guitar? Oh, Seth Taylor's available. You know,
1: he's so quick. He's a quick learner.
0: Oh my gosh.
1: Yeah.
0: Yeah. I mean,
1: I'm surprised he's even available. You know, he's been out on tour with Post Malone.
0: Yeah. That's kind of weird, isn't it?
1: Yeah.
0: I never thought I would hear that said in the same sentence. Seth Taylor is touring with Post Malone.
1: Yeah.
0: But, you know, I wonder how much they're learning from each other. That's the thing.
1: I'm sure a lot. I'm sure they're learning a lot from each other.
0: Jeez, please. Well, young lady, I'm going to let you enjoy your time off. And I appreciate you sitting down with us on the podcast and the radio show. And you're just a great person to be around. And that smile does it all. So
1: thank you so much.
0: All right, Gina. Have a good evening, okay?
1: All right, you too.
0: All right. Rick Dollar here for The Rick Dollar Show and The Rick Dollar Show podcast. And my guest tonight has been Miss Gina Britt.
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0: Welcome to part two of the June 2017 special edition of the Floyd Radio Show on the road, recorded live at the Moss Arts Center Cube on the campus of Virginia Tech in Blacksburg, Virginia. Our guests are the Jeff Little Trio, the Earl White String Band, Amethyst Kia, and Bill and the Bells. Thanks so much for listening.
1: Howdy, folks. Welcome back to the Floyd Radio Show. We've got a great second half.
2: Hold it. Hold it right there. I'm shutting this whole thing down.
1: Excuse me. Who are you?
2: My name is Kent, and I'm a representative from the Federal Association for the Regulation of Traditional Songs.
1: The Federal Association for the Regulation of Traditional Songs.
2: That's correct. The Federal Association for the Regulation of Traditional Songs.
1: It's kind of long, don't you think? Do you guys ever use an acronym?
2: No. No one ever uses the acronym. We're the Federal Association for the Regulation of Traditional Songs. That's it.
1: Okay, fine. Jeez. Well, what can I do for you?
2: Well, we heard you had a time machine, and we're here to confiscate it.
1: We don't have a time machine.
2: Well, what's this then?
1: Oh, that's just our time travel machine.
2: Well, we'll confiscate that then.
1: What would you want to do with the time travel machine?
2: Are you kidding? With the time machine, we could find the original version of every song and make sure that no one ever sings it any differently.
1: I'm not really sure that's how folk music works.
2: Well, it's how it works now. I'll order you to show me how this time machine works. I know just where I'll start. Take me back to 1750 Scotland so I can collect Highland ballads before Robert Burns ruined them.
1: Okay, well, you just sit here and turn that dial and then push this button, and here we go. Here we are, 1750 Scotland. Boy, did you see Arnold Schwarzenegger back there? Because I swear we passed a naked Arnold Schwarzenegger about 50 years back or forward or whatever.
2: This is amazing. I will finally collect authentic original versions of songs. Here comes someone now, and they're singing. Quick, let's hide behind this bush so they don't know we're listening.
3: All the single ladies, all the single ladies, all the single ladies, all the single ladies. Now put your hands up, up in the club. Just broke up. I'm doing me own wee little thing.
2: What? How could they be singing Beyonce?
1: Oh, that might be my fault. I was back here visiting last night, and I was playing some of the stuff from my iPod for the local clan.
2: How could you do that? You've ruined everything. Now everyone will just play the songs that they like, and none of it will be authentic.
1: I mean, it's authentically Beyonce.
2: You ruined it! How can I go back to farts with this?
1: Aha! I thought that you said everyone called it the Federal Association for the Regulation of Traditional Songs.
2: Oh, grow up. Everybody calls us farts.
1: Well, in any case, why don't you go settle back down there in the green room, and we've got a wonderful second half of the show, folks. Give it up for Kent from the Federal Association for the Regulation of Traditional Songs, also known as farts.
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5: 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Thank you very much. Boss Creek.

0: Thank you.
1: The Earl White String Band. New from Hogtown Records. It's the latest release from Bill and the Bells. Pop Goes the Jingle. A collection of classic tunes from Sody Pop commercials that will surely wet your whistle and make you want to whistle while your whistler's wet. Guzzle your way down memory lane and get a taste of your overly carbonated childhood with real pop music. Sit back, grab a pack of nabs, and sip on a Sody Pop. How about a new grape?

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1: 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Let's hear it for Bill and the Bells. How about some more tunes, guys?
2: Yes, sir. We would love to do that. Thank you, folks. We appreciate it. We'll get you a brand new one. Just wrote this song a couple weeks ago for our friends. We played their wedding, and we were inspired by their love. It's called The Wedding Bell Chimes, and it goes like this.

0: Thank you. It's called Wedding Bell Chimes. Appreciate it, everybody. Let me introduce everybody up here. Playing fiddle is Kalia Yeagle. Give her a round of applause. Playing the old doghouse bass, we've got Carl Zerfus back here. Banjos aplenty with Miss Grace Vanthoff.
1: And we've got Mr. Chris Trulson on the guitar.
0: Get to one of our favorite old pop tunes. This is a beautiful number called Where the Shy Little Violets Grow. 3...

All right, enough of this sweet stuff. It's time to get a little rowdy. We'll get you one more number. Again, we are Bill and the Bells. We always love playing the Floyd Radio Show and love playing music for you all. So thank you for being here. How about a hand for Mr. Dylan Locke, who runs the Floyd Country Store? If you haven't been over to the Floyd Country Store, you need to go over there. They do so many great events, all sorts of wonderful activities. You can even get lessons there, all sorts of cool things. It's kind of phenomenal how much programming comes out of Floyd thanks to the store. We'll get you tuned here. This is Rowdy Number Cold, the old deal rag, and it goes like this.

0: All right, well, let's give another hand to Bill and the Bells. That was fantastic. So here's a story of Ironto Pearl, a little New River Valley history about the little town of Ironto, just east of Blacksburg. The town was founded with the auspicious name Lick Skillet, the nickname of the railroad station built in 1907. Later on, the town renamed itself Burkett to honor its most prominent landowner, Colonel Dabney Wharton Burkett. But he, in turn, decided to give the town another name, Ironto, after his adopted daughter, Ironto Pearl Burkett. Known as Pearl, she was born to Charles and Belle Stover Bradford in 1900, but at the age of 7 was purchased by the colonel and his wife for 2 mules and 28 acres of land. The Bradfords had 7 children, including Pearl, and their descendants recall stories about the family's stark living conditions. Apparently, there were times when they ate on the floor with only a tin cup and a spoon. So the colonel and his wife adopted her and raised her and gave her the name Ironto Pearl, a name that we suspect came from the Cree Indians. She grew into a self-possessed young woman, confident and outspoken. She was known as a wonderful pianist and played the organ with great style at Ironto Methodist Church. She was no doubt a woman of impressive financial means, yet she lived as simply as any plain country girl. She used cold water from a well, an outhouse for a bathroom, a wood stove and fireplaces for heat. After traveling all over the country, she returned to Ironto in her old age, where she adopted 2 dogs and 53 cats. She fed them gourmet food bought from Cy Cumbie at the old Ironto Mercantile Store. Eggs and biscuits for breakfast, macaroni and tuna fish pies for supper. In 1984, she entered Richfield Nursing Home, and she died a year later with her fine mind and incomparable heart intact. The story of Ironto Pearl.
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0: Now I'm Amber the Skia, and I will play a couple of songs for you. This first one comes from a guy named Reverend Gary Davis, and it's one of my favorite songs that he does, and it's called Death Don't Have No Mercy in This Land.

Right, thanks so much. And thanks again to Dylan Locke and the Floyd Country Store for having the radio show and for all that they do and for having me come back again. And thank you all for coming. This is really great. So this is this will be my last one. And it's a blues song about jealous lovers, which is a very uncommon theme in blues. So, and it's got some allegorical things in it as well. It's called Wildebeest.

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0: Here at Jasper Jenkins, we've been staunch supporters of the Crooked Roads, Mountains of Music Homecoming, and Southwest Virginia's traditional music heritage for many years. 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
3: Well, you know, my G-string has been riding kindly high, and I don't know how to fix it.
2: Oh, well, ma'am, an out-of-place G-string certainly sounds most uncomfortable.
3: You better know it. It's giving me blisters.
2: Oh, well, that sounds terribly painful. Here, what I'm going to need you to do, ma'am, look in your banjo case. Do you have a pair of wire cutters?
3: Wire cutters? Yep, got them right here.
2: Well, all righty then. Just cut that G-string.
3: Okay. I done that.
2: Okay, now cut the next string.
3: The next string?
2: Yes, ma'am.
3: Well, okay. I done that too. Now what?
2: Just move right ahead and cut the next one.
3: The next one? All right. I'm kind of afraid to ask what to do next.
2: Oh, just cut the next string, please.
3: I don't see how this is helping.
2: Cut it.
3: Okay, okay. Is that all?
2: Well, isn't there one string left?
3: Yeah.
2: Well, snip, snip, hun.
3: Well, now my banjo ain't got no strings on it at all. It might as well be a banjo drum.
2: That's right. Now you can take your instrument to the weekly drum circle in Roanoke and beat at it till your heart's content.
3: I don't want a drum. I want a banjo.
2: Ma'am, drum circles are much more musically and aesthetically appealing and far more family-friendly than some bluegrass hootenanny. All your friends and neighbors will appreciate your new musical direction.
3: I don't want a new musical direction. I want my G-string to quit riding so high.
2: Well, if you don't have any other problems, just let me thank you for calling the Jasper Jenkins Banjo Helpline. Have a nice day.
0: Jasper Jenkins Banjo Helpline, giving assistance to banjo players everywhere and to the people who live with them. Tell a banjo player you know to call today.
3: Now, how about some more music from the incredible Jeff Little Trio?
4: Thank you. Well, we're really glad to be on the Floyd Radio Show. And as I mentioned earlier, Mr. Steve Lewis over here is a two-time national champion on the five-string banjo. So we're going to have him play one. And I think we're going to do an old Ralph Stanley song, I think. And because I know when you guys were coming to this show tonight, the one thing that was on your mind, if I don't get to hear anything else, I hope I get to hear some Ralph Stanley on the piano. I'm sure that was right at the top of your list. But anyhow, this kind of has a little bluesy feel to it, and I really, I remember when we learned this song, I heard Steve doing this riff on the piano, on the banjo, and I thought it would make a great piano song. So something starts a little bluesy. I like to kind of get in the mood with some low-down mean notes, something like this.

Thank you. We'd like to do a tune here. I wanted to mention one other thing. You've heard Steve's a really good flat pick and guitar player as well. And in addition to the two national championships on the banjo, this past year, he won the national championship for the acoustic flat pick guitar out in Winfield, Kansas. And I think that's a pretty cool thing as well. Best part about that story, though, I was doing a gig or doing something, but he sent me a text and said, "Hey, man, I won the guitar contest this year." I said, "Man, that is so cool." So I texted him back. I said, "Congratulations." And then I said, "By the way, my gig still pays the same." So just wanted to clarify that before we move forward anyway. So. We're going to do two more songs here for our part of this show, and one tune I'd like to do is I like to do one original song for y'all, and every now and then sit down and try to write some music, and this is a tune I wrote a few years back, and it's on the Made in the Blue Ridge CD. This is a tune, a little instrumental called Grassy Creek.

Thank y'all. Well, we'd like to do one more song for our part of the show, and we're going to bring out a special guest. We didn't do this in sound check, so we'll just have him hop up to the main mic here. So if we could just get a little of that in the wedge, that'd be great. And but we're all about young people continuing traditional music. And about 2.5 years ago, this young man picked up the mandolin, and now he goes out and sells our CDs for us too. So please welcome my son, Mr. Luke Little, out to the stage, if you would. So it works out pretty good. He's going out since he's out of school this summer, and he goes out and sells CDs for us and that sort of thing. And but he's been playing the mandolin for a bit here, and so for our final tune, since we do have Steve on the banjo, I think we ought to just do a little Foggy Mountain Breakdown. Let's do it, Steve.

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1: The Jeff Little Trio. All right, ladies and gentlemen, let's conclude this Floyd radio show with a little more from Bill and the Bells.
2: This is participatory. You don't get away this easy. If everyone would please rise. We have a request. We're here in Blacksburg, Virginia, home of the Hokies. We thought it only fitting to leave with the Hokey Pokey.

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And on behalf of our incredible musical guests and our welcoming and generous host, the Moss Arts Center here at Virginia Tech, and our Floyd Radio Show team, we'd like to thank you for listening to this broadcast of the Floyd Radio Show on the road. 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
1: 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Folks, we've got a fantastic show lined up for you tonight, so let's go up to the Wildwood Resort corner stage and make welcome Smokey Holler. 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
0: Folks, let's send it back up to the Wildwood Resort. Corner Stays doing a fantastic job tonight. What about it? Smokey Holler.

0: Smoky Hollow. That's beautiful. If you just tuned in, you are listening to Sutton Old Time Music Hour here at T.B. 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

Smokey Holler. 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Folks, as I mentioned at the beginning of the show, this program is recorded to air on 60 syndicated stations that broadcast our show worldwide. At this time, we'd like to recognize six of those stations, and they are WEPG 104.9 FM, The River, and AM 910 in Dunlap, Tennessee, WJKZ Radio 950 AM in Franklin, Tennessee, WANT 98.9 FM and 1490 AM in Lebanon, Tennessee, WLIJ 1580, 1580 AM in Shelbyville, Tennessee, LOVRadio.com in Chattanooga, Tennessee, and WSM, home of the world-famous Grand Ole Opry in Nashville, Tennessee. Let's give those folks a nice round of applause for airing our program. We invite the listening audience to pay us a visit here in Granville, Tennessee. Tour the museum and the homestead and be sure to stop in at T.B. Sutton General Store. Get you a double scoop ice cream cone, an R.C. Cola, and a moon pie, or some of Miss Beverly Sutton's world-famous chicken salad. Sit out on the front porch and watch the world go by here in historic Granville, Tennessee's Mayberry Town. Let's head back up to the Wildwood Resort Corner Stage, doing a great job tonight. What do y'all think? Smokey Holler!

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0: Once again, let's send it back up to the Wildwood Resort Corner Stage, knocking it out of the park here at TB Sutton General Store. What do y'all think? Smokey Holler.

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Let's thank the volunteers behind the counter. And last but not least, my name is Jimmy Bilbrey, and tonight's Sutton Old Time Music Hour is brought to you in part by Wildwood Resort and Marina in Granville, Tennessee, only a mile away from T.B. Sutton General Store. Wildwood offers 33 accommodations, including a 14-room inn, 8 cabins, a 4-room lodge, 6 vintage Airstream, a modular lake home, and a floating harbor cottage. 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The restaurant has been expanded, and an event room is available to serve corporate leadership retreats, weddings, family reunions, and other events. Wildwood Resort and Marina is where you want to be. So, without further ado, let's go up to the Wildwood Resort Corner Stage one final time for one more song to take us home with.

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Until next time, this is Miss Betty Bilbrey's baby boy, Jimmy Bilbrey, saying good night, be good to each other, and God bless.

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6: Weather. Mostly sunny for the high, 75 to 80. Tonight, clouds, then mostly sunny, pleasant Sunday, 80. Sunny, warm, dry conditions Monday, 80. Good deal of sunshine, a few afternoon clouds on Tuesday, slightly more humid, high near 80. I'm staff meteorologist Bill Jackman on the Virginia News Network.
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12: Mostly sunny for the high 75 to 80. You tonight clouds, then mostly sunny, pleasant Sunday 80. Sunny, warm, dry conditions Monday 80. Good deal of sunshine, a few afternoon clouds on Tuesday, slightly more humid, high near 80. I'm staff meteorologist Bill Jackman on the Virginia News Network.
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1: 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I'm Eric G. Thanks for joining me today. Boy, I can't believe we're at the end of summer. We are heading into Labor Day weekend next weekend, which seems to be, I don't know, guys, is it the latest one that I've ever seen? It just feels that way with it being in September. I think it's just kind of crazy. This is the first time you're joining us here on Around the House. Welcome to the show. And if you want to find out more about us, head over to aroundthehouseonline.com. 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Of course, we've got all of our podcasts here. We've got the radio show. We've got our YouTube channels. Just search out there for Around the House Show, and you can find more there. So we've got a lot out there for content for you. 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So all you contractors out there in the audience, that one's for you. Today, I wanted to talk about the biggest mistakes we're seeing in kitchen remodeling in 2026. Why am I bringing this up? Because right now is one of the biggest times people are selecting those cabinets. They're trying to get these projects done by the holidays. Maybe that's a brand new house that they're building and the cabinetry is getting ready to get delivered and they're trying to keep working through this part of the process. And it's that time of year where people are trying to get these things knocked out as the kids go back to school. The kids go off to college or everybody's back from summer vacation. So here's what I wanted to talk about. And these are things that can save you a ton of money. Most people only design a kitchen like this or do a remodel, what is it, 1.25 times in their life is the average. So you don't have enough time for most people to learn lessons and use it the next one. So I wanted to give you some background with my 35 years in kitchen and bath design and remodeling and construction on the mistakes that people make, and they're big. So let's see if we can save you some time and some money here on this project. First off, if you've listened to the show a lot, this is one of the biggest myths out there, the custom myth. Custom just means someone's building it for you for your specific kitchen. It could be the most high-end, beautiful shop doing work, or it could be that guy in a carport that's never done it before, who borrowed his buddy's table saw that's brand new and you're his first client. And this is actually where the biggest problems show up. I am in a group on Facebook called Ask a Cabinet Maker. I'm one of the experts in that group there. And I tell you what, if you look and watch every single issue that comes up, this is a great selection of across the country. It's not regional. This is coast to coast here in the U.S., the worst finish problems actually show up. It's not the Home Center brands. It's not the Craftmaids, the American Woodmarks. Let's go down the list. It's not the RTA import knockdown companies. It's custom shops. And that's what's showing up in the big cabinetry Facebook groups. And that's a big deal. So this is why you have to be careful. And I want to say this for all the custom shop owners out there. There are some of you out there that do some of the most beautiful work in the world. However, there is the exact and equal opposite of that we see out there day in and day out. And one of the things that I think the biggest problems that we see is finish. Why is finish so wood, especially hard like maple, takes expert level skill. You'll get uneven absorption, which gets to blotchy, inconsistent color. Not every custom shop struggles, but it's where the scrutiny has to go for you. You can take a look out there. There are companies still to this day that are pretty big manufacturers that I completely disagree with their finish system, but they will wipe on a stain on maple. And I tell you what, that's how you get a blotchy finish, and they like it. Each their own. It's not the look I'm going for. When people are staining hard rock maple, let me give you the background on this so you understand it, because this happens all the time. That's a great wood for butcher blocks. Why is it a good wood for butcher blocks? Because it doesn't soak in very well. If you're cutting something on it, it's going to stay at the top. The pores of the wood are pretty closed. It's not like oak where you've got that big open grain. It's pretty sealed up tight. So whatever you put is going to float on the surface, almost like metal versus wood. So you need to spray that stain to really make it look good. And there's a lot of conditioners. There's a lot of systems out there that you have to follow. This isn't going down to the local paint store and getting something. This is a cabinetry finish system that they have to have unique processes to make that color every single time. And that's where you start to run into issues. So that's what you got to work for, is making sure that finish is dialed in. So how to vet the finish quality before you sign? The biggest thing you should have is finish samples in your specific door style, wood, and color. So wood species, if it's white oak, it needs to be white oak. No, it's not going to be a maple that's going to look like a white. It has to be what you're buying. And ask how long they've been finishing that species. And ask what happens if the finish fails. What is the warranty on that? Now, here's the red flags. These are the ones that I go, whoop, walk away. If a cabinet shop ever asks you as the homeowner to make a stain sample for them, that's a sign you've hired the wrong shop. A real custom shop already has sample boards and finish recipes they've dialed in. They shouldn't be experimenting on your kitchen. Now, this is a big one right here. And many of the finishes out there, the ones they should be using, are something that you're not going to readily get. If you can drive down to your local Sherwin-Williams store or your local paint company, whatever it is out there across the country, if it's Rada Miller here on the West Coast, if it's one of the different brands that are regional in your area, if you cruise down there, you can get it off the shelf. You probably have the wrong company, because there are commercial finishes out there. They are water-based urethanes, and these are finish systems, which means you need to use the system from start to finish. There's UV-cured finishers. And the last thing you want is lacquer. Lacquer is a no-go for me. That's what they put on 56 Thunderbirds. And then we're out polishing it every weekend because the finish need to have a wax coat on it. You want the latest technology, not the stuff from 1957. Here's the thing that you can make as a homeowner. This is the big issue. What you can do is create problems. If you're going down to your custom cabin shop you're working with and saying, I want you to use brand X finish with this and this, guess what? You just own that. So if that goes sideways, it's on you. So you want to work within their rules. And if their rules don't fit your project, take a hike, guys. Go find somebody that can do it. Trying to push a cabinet company to doing something that they're not comfortable doing almost always ends in a trap. And you're going to get it. Now, there's also what I call the free design trap out there. This is where people get really messed up trying to go out and work with people. And we'll hit this real quick before we go out to break. You'll go in, get your free design. 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You don't have anything to compare from A, B, and C. You should go out and hire your kitchen designer, have them design it, and then shop that design out to see what you want to do. Because that way you can go apples to apples instead of going apples, oranges, and grapes. So if you have to pay for it, you're paying for something that you're getting a service. I have no problem with that. Many times, though, that designer will, if they're selling you the cabinet, they will give you some kind of a discount back, or I've even seen them kind of turn around and say, if you buy the cabinetry through me, that fee, that's fair. Stay out of the home centers. That's my thing, because I tell you what, that designer could be amazing. They also could be yesterday's plant expert, and it's the first day. You need to find out, when you talk to that designer, how long have you been selling cabinets? 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
1: 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We've been talking about all the kitchen mistakes that people make this time of year when they're trying to get that design done for maybe the new house they're building or the remodel. And these are the things that I want you to be careful with out there. So I thought this would be a great one because we're right smack dab in the middle of that kitchen remodeling season for the fall, where people are trying to get this thing done for the holidays. And this is where the mistakes happen. And I'm going to try to see if I can save you some serious money and some big headaches here, because this is stuff that can just absolutely crush a project. Design has really changed over the last few decades. You think about it, all these homes that were built in the 50s, 60s, 70s, in the 50s, even the 60s, homes were designed for entertaining. You got into some of the mid-century stuff that was cool. But even if you go back into history and look at Frank Lloyd Wright, for instance, kitchens back then were utility only. Your guests never came back in there. This was like the laundry room of the house. No one was supposed to be back there. Now it's the entertainment hub of the home. So things have completely changed. So if you're doing that 60s, 70s, even 80s kitchen sometimes, this can be a problem. And then if you think about how we use them, how different it is. Back in the 50s and 60s, we had a range, we had a refrigerator, didn't have the microwave, didn't have all these accessories. You had some pots and pans, really basic stuff. There were some cool things where you would see stuff that would hang under cabinets and maybe some of the cool, smooth, built-in like blenders and stuff that were kind of cool mid-century pieces. But really, that's about where technology went. Nowadays, you can go down to your local store and where it's Williams-Sonoma or any one of those different things, and there's 42 different blenders you can put in there and 8 coffee makers. And you think about how different that space is. This is the chance to fix it. Now, when I started kitchen design in the 90s, here's what happened. The National Kitchen and Bath Association who is the big trade organization for designers out there. They're kind of the experts in this field. They had a thing called the kitchen triangle, which was the space between your kitchen sink, the cooking surface, and your refrigerator. Probably in the late 90s, early 2000s, I went, this doesn't work anymore. This is an outdated thing. I fought them a lot over it. I got my certification to be a certified kitchen designer in 1999. And even then, I was saying it's a work zone space, not a kitchen triangle. And because we had kitchens getting bigger, we had different people cooking. Maybe you had a couple in the kitchen cooking. And the kitchen triangle was a place that you tripped over yourself with. Or you had to put in two triangles. It just got dumb. Modern kitchens, now, what you see going on there, it's a work zone. So think about this. That space between your cooking surface and your sink, so it's cooktop, range, whatever it is, that's your prep zone. That's the place where you're chopping vegetables, throwing stuff in the sink, you're doing stuff, you're throwing it away, that kind of thing. Cleanup zone is on the other side of the sink because you don't want those dirty dishes, pots and pans that you're working with sitting there in your prep zone. So that has to be on the other side. But you also see people make mistakes. Oh, I'm going to put the dishwasher to the right of the stove or to the left. These things make a difference. So I want to make sure that my dishwasher is not in my prep area. So picture this, guys. Let me paint you a picture. If you are standing in front of the sink and on your right of the L is your cooktop over there, maybe it's your really cool 48-inch range. Let's dream a little bit. I want to make sure that dishwasher is on the left side of the sink away from that area. And I want to have a trash can pull out to the right of the sink so I can actually throw stuff away there. That makes it really good. But then when I'm cleaning up, I can still use that trash can and have the dishwasher open. So that's the zone stuff that I'm talking about. You have a prep zone, you'll have a baking zone, you'll have all these different zones depending on how you cook. So that's the key right there. So design with that intention and a good designer will walk you through that. It's really cool. That way you can have the kids doing their schoolwork on the island. You can have multiple cooks and this stuff works out really well. And if someone's cleaning up and someone's cooking, you're not stepping in the same spot. So that's where that gets solved. So here's the other issue that I see with design. And we talk about this a lot, but it's still worth mentioning again. And I know you probably have heard it come from me before. Kitchen vent hoods need to go outside and you need to get a good one. So recirculating hoods are garbage. Throw them away. They're not worth it. That always needs to vent outside. Well, I'm here in Oregon, and in Oregon and even in Washington, there are no exceptions really for putting a vent hood in. If I'm in a condo and I'm doing a kitchen remodel, I better figure out a way with the condo association to get that outside, because that recirculating hood is not going to work. So I need to make sure and send that air outside, which is great because it's the number one polluter of indoor air quality in your home. And it doesn't matter if you have a gas range. We talked about this in the myths a few weeks ago. Gas, electric, induction, whatever. When you're cooking, it's putting off gases and it's putting off grease and it's putting on stuff out there. So you want to make sure and get that out of there. And then sizing does matter. One of the biggest mistakes that I see people make out there is you're going to put in that beautiful carved wood hood. That can be a $10,000 hood. It's crazy how expensive they are. Do I like them? Not really. They're a maintenance nightmare. You got a lot of cleaning. It's wood, so the grease is going to stick on it. And then it has to be so big. So you better have a big kitchen because that wood has to be bigger than the cooking surface. So if you've got a 48-inch range, let's say, that's 4 feet wide, you need to have like a 54-inch hood. So it's huge. And that capture area up there, or the area above the cooking surface directly where the flame is, or even where the cooking burners are, that has to be a metal frame around there with that metal liner. You can't have wood over the cooking surface, otherwise you have a fire. So now all of a sudden you've got the scale of this huge, big hood that can be a problem. And in a little kitchen, that becomes a headache. And then the other thing you need to keep in mind is makeup air. Let's say you're like, I'm going to cook. Because I tell you what, if you've got that 48-inch range with the griddle, like one of the nice Z-Line ones out there, even more expensive ones, if you're using the griddle and you're throwing a steak or something on there, oh my gosh, you're going to smoke the house up quick. And if you put in a 1200 CFM hood, here's where your problem is. You need to replace that air, so that's makeup air. So now you need to get with your HVAC people to make sure that your heating and cooling system is bringing air in when that gets turned on, so you don't create other problems. So you want to make sure that the CFM should roughly match the BTU output of the gas range. Now, another big mistake that I want to touch on here before we go out to break is a big and expensive one, and it can ruin a kitchen. And it's called not leaving enough space around the island or trying to shove an island where it doesn't belong. You need to go around your kitchen. If you're looking at it today going, I'm going to do a kitchen and I want to put an island in, measure off at least 42 inches from the handles, from the hardware, from whatever's protruding out of that. And that's going to give you the maximum your island size is. Some people will say 36 inches, not a chance. When you've got refrigerators, ranges, all these things sticking out that have doors, you need to have a minimum of 42 inches around the outside of that. So if you've got the 42 inches, that's going to be good. If there's two people, I'm going to go to 48. And if there's a walkway, you want a minimum of 54, if not a little bit bigger, with chairs in there so you can walk behind it. So make sure that you've got enough space. I can't tell you how many times that I've seen homeowners demand that their designer build it this way, and then they can't figure out how to get the refrigerator in by the time you put the hardware and the handles. You're now trying to pick the refrigerator up over the island, set it down into the opening, and build it around there. And now if the refrigerator ever fails, you're in trouble, and that gets expensive. Around the House, we'll be right back with more kitchen design secrets after these important messages. Don't change that dial.
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6: The news is brought to you by the Succo Community Credit Union in Narrows and Pembroke, and by Dairy Queen in Parisburg and Rich Creek.
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8: A man is under arrest after allegedly damaging a Northern Virginia community center while wearing a mask made famous in the movie Scream. Police arrested 22-year-old Zion Gibbs earlier this month while conducting surveillance near a homeowner's community center in Lorton. Investigators connected Gibbs to six cases of vandalism that caused about $8,000 in damages. He's been charged with several counts of destruction of property. Three workers for a military newspaper say they were fired by the Pentagon for writing about the poor conditions aboard the USS Abraham Lincoln. Tammy Trujillo has the details.
9: The publisher, editor-in-chief, and a reporter for Stars and Stripes filed a lawsuit in federal court Thursday, alleging their firings last week violated their free speech rights. One of the groups which filed the suit on behalf of the journalists said the Pentagon's trying to punish journalists for defending the established mission of Stars and Stripes, and that service members need reporting that is independent of the officials it covers and is unafraid to criticize them when they deserve it.
8: I'm Rebecca Hughes.
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11: Good morning, everyone. Sunshine for today. Temperature 75 to near 80. Mostly clear tonight, 60. Sunny, warm tomorrow, 80. Mostly sunny, low 80s Monday. Tuesday's outlook, mostly sunny, warm, becoming a bit more humid with a high temperature in the mid-80s. Wednesday, midweek, mostly sunny skies, warm and humid, a high near 85 degrees. I'm staff meteorologist Bill Jackman on the Virginia News Network.
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0: Doors. For everything about your home, I'm Eric G. Thanks for joining me today. We've been talking about the kitchen cabinetry and kitchen design mistakes that we see people make all the time, and I'm trying to see if I can help save you some money and some headaches, because those are big out there. Now, one I just saw a few minutes ago, actually. I'm going to drop this one in here because I just had to answer on it on one of those posts on one of those Facebook groups I was talking about. And I feel bad for this lady. She had her custom kitchens done. The handles are back ordered, so she only has a few of them. The cabinet company had sent out some tape so you could open the drawers. And I probably gave her the unhappy non-answer she was looking for. But my answer is, don't move into that kitchen until it's 100% done. Because here's what happens. You don't have the hardware. Many times the people there aren't going to drill the hardware until it's there. I don't want you to go load everything in your kitchen and then have to go unload it out for when the hardware people come back to do it again. So my answer always in that is wait a few weeks, wait for your hardware to show up, and it's going to be an inconvenience. I don't want you ruining the finish with all these different tapes that you're trying to put on it to be able to open the doors and drawer fronts open. Just take the time and do it right. All right, now let's get into one of the biggest things that really roll people up when they're planning these projects for a kitchen remodel. And this is the surprise of a building permit. Many times, you're going to have to pull a building permit for this. Now, it could be something simple. It could be just an over-counter permit for doing electrical. It could be something like plumbing. Of course, ventilation. But here's where the big one goes. And this is where things get a little more difficult. In many homes that were built in the 50s, 60s, 70s, 80s, and even into the 90s, depending on where you're at in the country, major electrical upgrades might have to happen for that kitchen remodel. And we see this time and time again. This can even cascade into a full electric service panel upgrade if the home's existing service is already maxed out or outdated. Maybe you got 100 amp service. Maybe you got that split main color hammer panel or whatever it is out there. You could be absolutely overloaded already. And this is where this starts to go sideways. Because here's what happened. As we go through electrical upgrades, codes change, all of a sudden, you can't have the outlets and the lights maybe on the same circuit, or the refrigerator and the dishwasher, or where I'm going. I have had to add 4, 5, and 6 new circuits to a kitchen for decades when you're doing that remodel. And so what can happen here is that all of a sudden you can have a $3,000 to $10,000 upgrade to that project that if you didn't have a good contractor and if you didn't have somebody good working through the project like a designer that's going to go, hey, we got some issues, this could be a big, expensive added cost to this. Because in most areas, those modern appliances need their own dedicated circuits. So your fridge, your dishwasher, your disposal, microwave, range oven, this can get kind of crazy. And if you don't have that space and you've got to run the wire all the way to the panel, that can be an issue. I have seen thousands of dollars get spent on this. And if you're doing plumbing, sometimes you're putting an island in or you're moving it. This can be other stuff here as well. And then fuel source changes. Maybe you're going to gas or you're going from electric to gas or gas to electric. This can be something that adds costs that you're not thinking of. Because so many people go, okay, kitchen remodel. I've got labor. I've got cabinetry. I've got countertops. I got appliances, flooring, lighting. Where I'm going. This can add up really quickly. And so I like that we have these upgrades that we need to do because it does give us a chance to make that space safer by putting in these things. But yes, this can be very expensive. So one of the things that I want you to think about while you're thinking about that is, all right, I have the electrician out. Do I want to have that electric car charger? Am I going to be putting a hot tub in this next year? Have them do these things while they're there. It's always going to be cheaper. It's not going to get to be less money. So while they're at it, and you got them there, get those projects knocked out. That can save you a ton of time. And so be very careful. And this is where you want to make sure that you've got the licensed electrician, you've got the licensed plumber. And this is why you want to make sure that when you're working with these professionals, that you've got somebody that is licensed, bonded, and insured. Because here's the thing we talk about on the show all the time. I'm just going to mention again because I want to make sure that for our new listeners out there, the people like you listening, that we have got you covered here. The thing is, if you have somebody over there working on your house that is not licensed, bonded, insured, they're your employee, which means if they get hurt, if they get electrocuted, if they destroy your house or they cause a fire or someone gets killed, you're responsible for it. So if that person's up on there on your roof, maybe putting in that new vent jack up there so they can have that vent go outside and they fall off, you're probably responsible for them as an employee. And I guarantee you didn't have insurance for them because you're not a licensed bonded contractor. So this can be really expensive, really quick. So be really careful with who you hire and make sure that you have this stuff covered because this is the stuff that can get expensive really quick. And it can also slide this project into a big hot mess because the last thing you want is to have people working over there and then the code enforcement officer who's over looking at the house that's getting remodeled down the street comes by and goes, I don't have a permit for this. I have seen that time and time again where the permit officer will stumble in on a project because they're down the street. I had an architect I was doing a house. This was actually a condo downtown Seattle. This guy was an architecture educator. I'll just leave it at that because I don't want to, he's rest in peace. I don't want to hammer on this guy at all. He was a great client. But he thought he could pull one over on the city of Seattle. And of course, he had about $60,000 worth of stuff getting delivered right up the door. And the building inspector, the head building inspector for Seattle, is walking down the sidewalk and goes, huh, I don't have a permit in this building. Follows it up and the whole place is gutted to the studs and they're doing all the plumbing and stuff up there. And that got to be a very expensive hot mess. So these are the things I want to make sure that we don't get caught up in. I've seen it as well where somebody got red tagged because they were changing a window out. Yeah, crazy stuff, guys. Crazy stuff. Now, the other thing that you've got to be keeping in mind too is they might force you to do energy updates. For instance, in Washington State, if you are pulling if you're pulling a kitchen permit and it's an expensive kitchen permit, then what can happen is you could trigger where you have to put in some kind of whole house ventilation, like a energy recovery ventilator or one of those type of things to air exchange and give yourself healthier air inside the home. If you're in the city of Portland, it could trigger them having to plant trees in their front yard. Yes. I have had kitchen remodels where we mistakenly triggered that, where it was too expensive, and now the Department of Urban Forestry got involved, and we had to spend $5,000 in trees to go in the front lawn that the homeowner didn't want. So we can get into the level of dumb with this stuff. And this can go across the country. At the same time, you could be doing a kitchen remodel in certain areas in the country, and you might not need that permit legally for the electrical and the plumbing. They just want a licensed plumber to do it. So know your situation, what's going on in your neighborhood, so you're good to go. So that way you can understand the process and there aren't surprises. And that's why you want to be working with the pros, whether it's a DIY project or a real custom build. Or you're even just doing a little fluff and buff. Make sure that you got the right permits. Make sure that you've got the right part of the project going. And you're going to do it right. Now is the time to fix these things. And that's where you can save some money in the long run, because that will provide extra value. And yes, they can easily find out if you didn't pull the permits on that. So you can get caught if you're supposed to. I've seen it happen. And that's something that's happening more and more, especially outside. I've seen certain areas where they'll send drones out and they're like, wow, geez, people did some deck additions. And all of a sudden the building department's on them. Be careful. I don't want you out of your pocket and costing you more money. Think about the show here or message me with your comments. Head over to AroundTheHouseOnline.com. And of course, next segment here, the last one of this hour, we're going to be talking about my red flags. The things that I see that go, maybe you hired the wrong people, or this could get even more expensive. We'll talk about that as soon as Around the House returns. Don't change that dial.
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0: Welcome back to the Around the House Show, the trusted source for everything about your home. I'm Eric G. Thanks for joining us today. Well, in this last segment of the show here, of this hour, I wanted to talk about my red flags. The stuff that I see out there that I go, uh-oh, we're in trouble. And this is something that I want you to tune into a little bit, because this is your spidey senses to make sure this project goes great. Buying unfinished cabinetry and finishing it on site after delivery. It shows up raw, no finish, no sealer, no nothing. This, to me, is an automatic no-go. Job site finishing can't match a controlled spray booth environment for consistency or durability. Now, here is the biggest part of this. Usually, especially in a new construction project, when cabinetry shows up, it is probably one of the most humid spaces inside the house. Tile guys maybe are setting tile. You've got painters, drywall. You have all these things that have to dry that are water-based materials. So you could be 60, 70, 80% humidity inside the house. And many times they don't have the AC running in there or a dehumidifier to get it down. So if you take brand new wood that has been in a cabinet shop, it's been sanded, it's been finished, it's got wrapped up, and you unbox it and you take it from 30% humidity into 80%, things are warping, glue joints are failing, doors are warping, you got a hot mess going. So there is absolutely no reason to have raw, unfinished wood of cabinetry showing up at the job site. So that, to me, will always be a no-go. Now, there are places in the country that like to finish them in place. I disagree with it because I think it's not the right way to do it. But for those people that do, that cabinetry needs to show up in a primed and sealed state at the job site. So that should be that. I don't like going in and using house paint around there, because I tell you what, unless it is a super high-end finish and you've got cabinetry finishers showing up, they're kicking every trade out of the house, they're creating a spray booth in the house, this is not the way to do it. The only time I think I ever see this going on is if there was such a mistake or such damage that someone has to come out and do some touch-up or some respraying to finish stuff. That's the only time that I see this being an issue, that that's the only way to fix it when countertops are installed and that kind of stuff. So it's a fix-it thing, not a, hey, this is how we're going to do it. That inferior finish will also show up later as peeling, yellowing, poor chemical heat resistance near the Ranger sink. Finish has fallen off. With a lot of these finishes out there now, the better ones, they need to be UV cured. So a lot of these guys aren't bringing that out there. They're taking it out there to go with the lacquer. They're doing some kind of a just a water-based finish that'll take a while to dry. And all those things end up getting, those finishes end up getting more dirt in them because they don't dry quickly. You see where I'm going with that. Now, the next red flag checklist. If they don't have a written contract where I have approved as the homeowner the design, and it has everything on that page. Here's your molding details. Here's the sink and the appliances, and this is the entire plan. These are the approved for construction drawings. Everything's done. That should be done before the cabinetry goes into production, which means door styles selected, finish, wood species, moldings, all that stuff has to be done before it goes into production. And if there's not a finished sample that's provided in the exact door style, wood species, and color, yes, you might have to wait a few weeks for that. But you always need to have that signed off so you know what's coming in. Because I tell you what, I see so many mistakes with white oak where they go, oh, I want this natural white oak. And then they've got eight different colors of white oak out there and it looks rustic and they were trying to do something different. There wasn't any toning. There wasn't anything to the finish. These are where those things go completely off the rails. So if they ask you to help create or approve a stain sample that they don't already have, it means they haven't done this finish before. So they need to create their own processes. So custom finishes can be done, but they're going to have to work through that process. And if you're getting involved in that process, there's another red flag. They should say, okay, what do you want it to look like? Oh, here's your inspiration picture, or this is what you want it to look like. It needs to be this, but brown or gray or yellow or whatever you're trying to do. Let them bring that to you, and then you say yay or nay. It's that simple. If you find yourself directing their finish process, that's the other red flag. If a shop doesn't already offer a finish, and you're trying to introduce it as part of their normal process, they're probably not the shop for this job. I do not want you to come into a shop that says, we use lacquer, the same stuff we've used since 1957, and you're wanting them to use the latest water-based UV cured. It's going to be a nightmare. They need to figure that on their own and offer it. And until then, I would go with a different company. But here's the other thing. Both the homeowner, if it's yourself and your designer, and the shop should have a signed copy of the agreed sample as the reference point for what actually ships to the job site. So if it's a custom shop, I want that finish guy to have that in the finish room while he's doing it. So that's what it looks like. And you have a copy and they have a copy. Now you as the homeowner or even the designer, make sure you're keeping that sample put away in a dark place. I can't tell you how many times in the summer I have seen somebody running around in their car or their SUV, and they've got the sample sitting on the seat, sitting on the dash, and all of a sudden that sample is way darker than what it was a month before it came out, went into production, because it was cherry or the yellow that came out of the maple when it aged. You can force darken stuff with light, so you want to keep that in a dark sleeve so it stays its most natural state, so you can compare that, because now you're going to be comparing a finish that's a month or two old that has seen a lot of abuse. So make sure you've got a recent sample and all of that. That's where the key is. This is where you can get caught. So if a shop resists providing any of these, there is your warning sign to run away. Now, it is common for things to go sideways on a kitchen remodel. Maybe something gets damaged. Maybe something gets built wrong. Maybe something got specified wrong. Heck, maybe something's on back order. It's hard to say what can go wrong, but there's a thousand things that can go wrong. And how your designer, how your cabinet shop, and how your contractor handles it is where you measure their professionalism. I like it when the contractors out there see something damaged, they take it and they slide it away. They quietly get it to their cabinet person and say fix it or replace it, and the homeowner doesn't even know any better. They'll come in and say, wow, missing a door. What happened? Oh, it was damaged. We got them getting another one for you. Great. The opposite can happen, and this is another one of those red flags. It's when the contractor or the designer decides to play superhero, and that's what I call it. They'll go, oh my gosh, Mr. and Mrs. Smith, you wouldn't believe what the cabinet shop sent out. And you believe they sent this, but don't worry, I'm going to save you. I'm going to take care of it. And that's what I do. This is that superhero complex where they take something common on the job site and they go back and say, look at me, pat me on the back because I'm saving you. What they're doing is they're throwing the other trades under the bus. They should be doing that quietly. A kitchen remodel is one of the most stressful things that you'll go through with as a homeowner because you're going to have people 4, 6, 8, 10 weeks inside your house when you don't want them there. You're now cooking out in your patio. You're washing your dishes in the bathtub. Whatever's going on. That's the thing. So be careful with that. Now, there are kitchen and bath companies out there that have gone to the next level. And I want to talk about this before we run out of time, because it's super important. There are now kitchen and bath companies out there that have purchased trailers that they could put in your driveway that is a temporary kitchen for you to cook in. So you can go out almost like an RV, go out there and cook in it, and you're good to go for 6 or 8 weeks while the kitchen's done. And then when it's done, you can move your stuff back into the house, and guess what? You're ready to rock. That, to me, is the next level of service that we're seeing out there, to make sure that someone has a place to cook in their kitchen. Most people don't have that RV on the side of the house where they can go out to their motorhome or travel trailer or whatever and cook in. And it's way more efficient to get the people all the way out of the house and let it go and get the project done. And then if the water's off or whatever, they can go out there, get it all taken care of. It gives people a place to cook, a place to clean. And if it's all set up correctly, it's an easy way to go. So think about that when you're out searching around. Ask those questions. I'm seeing more and more companies start to do this. And I think it's going to be something that's going to be much more the norm for these middle to higher end companies that are out doing it. I think that's going to be beautiful when we're seeing this more and more out there. That is the next level of service. All right, guys, that's the end of hour one. Thanks for tuning into Around the House. I'm Eric G. If you want to find out more, head over to our website, follow us on social media, and make sure to subscribe on our podcast and, of course, our social media channels. We'll see you next hour. Thanks for tuning in to Around the House.
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5: Weather.
6: Partly cloudy for tonight, low near 60. Mostly sunny tomorrow with a high 75 to 80. Few clouds tomorrow night, then mostly sunny, pleasant Sunday, 80. Sunny, warm, dry conditions Monday, 80. Good deal of sunshine, a few afternoon clouds on Tuesday, slightly more humid, high near 80. I'm staff meteorologist Bill Jackman on the Virginia News Network.
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8: 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Thanks for joining me today. You're great to see you. And Shelby, nice to meet you as well.
9: Yeah, it's so great to meet you guys. I'm happy to be here.
8: So tell us a little bit let's build a story behind you here. Tell us a little about the Neat Freak. I like that name.
9: Yeah, thank you. I am the original Neat Freak. That's definitely, the name was intentional. I am a Neat Freak. I always have been. I grew up that way. My idea of fun when I was a kid was redoing my room and cleaning. Neat Freak. It's truly in the name. I always make the joke, Mom, weren't you concerned? Should I have gone to therapy? Is that normal for a kid? I don't know. But it's funny looking back now, it makes complete sense. So I was never the kid that knew what she wanted to do. I wasn't like, I want to be a firefighter when I grow up. I just had no idea. And so when I was going to college and choosing a major, I was like, maybe interior design. I like homes. I like house stuff. Maybe real estate. Maybe I'm just going to work in marketing and business. And so I was always advised to go kind of towards the business route. And so I did that. And even through up until my last year in college, I was like, hey guys, still don't know what to do. Everyone told me I'd find my way. But at the time I was kind of just organizing along the way and making my book and bar money. Some extra cash in college. I was like, this is fun. Get to organize people's stuff and they're paying me some money for it. And so when I graduated, I kind of decided it was during the pandemic, this was 2020. I was like, what am I doing with my life right now? I'm not going to go sit in an office and be stuck in a marketing firm to just get laid off or sent home in a couple months. So I was like, I'm just going to give it a year. We're going to give it a year. I make a business plan, do everything I learned in college and paid a lot of money for, and let's just see where it goes. And after a year, I had a great response. It was just, I immediately felt like I was like on the right path. And about a year and some change, I ended up partnering with the Container Store here in Sacramento and became their in-home organizer for that store. And it everything just kind of was falling into place as neatly as it could. And so I just ran with it. And so I started my team. It was just me for about a year and a half or so. And then I was like, phew, this is a lot of work. I can't do this by myself. And hired a assistant organizer who was my best friend, still best friend, drug her along on jobs. And we had a lot of fun. And then I was like, okay, this is serious. I can't just have my best friend at work. I got to hire a team. And so just one step at a time evolved to what it is now. So now our home base is Sacramento, California, but I grew up in the Central Valley where Wendy's located. So we also have a team there naturally. It just kind of evolved, lots of referrals and whatnot, just from family and friends. And then it turned into a great team down there. So yeah, the two teams, Sacramento, Central Valley. And so we service a big chunk of Northern California.
2: That's cool. That's cool.
9: Yeah.
2: That's for me, one of my hardest, that's probably the biggest thing I struggle with. We were talking before the show is, my ADHD, it's organized in my head of where things are, but somebody can walk into my office and go, that's a hot mess. But if you went, where's that paper? I know exactly where it is. It's just not socially acceptable.
9: Yeah. Yeah, that's fair. That is fair. I think there are a lot of things that we have a lot of clients who also have ADHD, even family. I have one family that we do some home management for where the whole family has severe ADHD. They're all on medication and they're very open about that. And it's not about bending the rules. It's not about you teaching yourself to become this organized person. It's about finding solutions that work for how your brain works. So it's a lot of drop baskets and throwing things in bins and having things just kind of in your world, what makes sense, but still having things zoned. But it's going to be so different in your home than it is in someone who doesn't have ADHD and thinks completely differently. But that's just like in design, you're creating a custom space for that family and that person. It's the same way in organizing. You have to cater it to that family or the person or whomever.
2: Yeah, I'm working with organizers myself, right? It doesn't work if it doesn't make sense in my head. Otherwise, it's just, okay, we did that. And then
5: otherwise,
2: I go,
5: it's just one more thing we feel guilty about. Like,
9: yeah.
5: I didn't put it in the basket.
9: Totally. Slapping your hand. Yep. Yeah, totally. Yeah, I always say we don't just put things in bins and label them. It truly is creating a system.
5: It's hugely important. Yeah. I mean, sorry, Eric. I only say it because I'm horribly unstructured, right? I'm chaos master because the ideas pour out faster than I can keep up with them. And so the desktop on my Mac looks like the solar system, and my downloads file has this many screenshots. I mean, it's ridiculous. Documents everywhere. Absolute chaos.
9: I love it.
5: And in trying to dial that in and be more effective and be more hygienic about it, now that we have robots that'll just build this stuff for me, I'm like, I need my little command center that has this button here and this thing here and that thing here, and it makes sense here. And the difference is incredible. I'm like, whoa, I'm like almost organized. What happened?
9: But you
5: nailed
9: it,
5: Shelby. It's exactly that. And it's funny. It took a robot to teach me that. Like, we need to build this for you. And I'm like, oh, well, that's instead of me trying to fit into, you know, Microsoft Office Center or whatever. It's a great
9: square
5: approach.
9: Square peg, round hole.
5: It's the only way it works, just like you said.
9: Yeah.
2: So,
9: yeah,
2: Wendy, how did you get working with Shelby on this? I got to hear this story. So, did you have a client that you're like, oh my gosh, we got to fix this? How do we fix this? I need help.
10: He used to think that I could design someone tidy. So, I'd walk into a house and immediately just feel like I had to get out, like I had a panic because they. Their everyday life was not calm or clean or pretty or any of the things that make me feel good. And so then I would design rooms that I thought would corral their papers or do this or do that or whatever. And I failed terribly over and over again. And there was a gal who was working with me at the time, and she goes, Wendy, they're a messy. You can't help them. Which is not really fair, because I think like you guys just said, you think about things differently. You have different processes. It works out differently in your mind. So I finally admitted defeat that I could not design someone tiny. And I had seen Shelby's things come through on my Instagram. Mm-hmm. And I thought, gosh, she looks really nice and kind, but also not a pushover, not somebody that one of my clients could convince to do something that she didn't think was right. That she could hold her ground. And so I called her, I think, or I messaged her.
9: I remember asking you.
10: I respect Shelby very much because she can go into a space and is unbothered. It does not affect her. I go into a space and I am affected by spaces, by people, by tone, by... I'm a very highly sensitive person that tries very hard not to let anyone know that because I feel like I could go one way or the other. But I follow Shelby in and I'm okay because she has that part handled. And so I know that if I can get her in now, I get her in on the beginning of projects. Shelby, can you help me with this client's master closet? Shelby, this client is a gourmet chef, but does not have any organization and it bothers them and it bothers me. Can you please work with me and with the cabinet guy to make sure this is perfect? Shelby, can you help me with this playroom? I've actually had clients say, oh my gosh, Wendy, I so want you to do my kids' room. Be so much fun. I'm like, I don't do that. You need to call Shelby.
9: That's not for me.
10: I am not serving the client well if I go in and do their kids' bedroom. But Shelby will. I mean, I can help find some cute little things and pick out fabrics and colors, but
5: sounds like it
10: the right way. So it's great because she's now an integral part of our work.
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3: 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This was so good, we wanted you to catch it again. Now let's return to the conversation with Shelby Cornett from Neat Freak as we continue to get organized.
4: But Shelby will. I mean, I can help find some cute little things and pick out fabrics and colors, but...
5: Sounds like it.
4: The right way. So it's great because she's now an integral part of our work. And I would say she's probably worked now on over 15 different clients' projects in the last 3 or 4 years.
6: Nice.
7: We love a Wendy project.
6: Like that, where I've gone in and I'm not affected by them at all, Wendy, but it's one of those things that I've walked in and I'm like, we need to deal with this organizational problem because we can't start a project in here. There is no way that if we design out a kitchen and do a kitchen or bathroom or whatever in this space, it's going to take them years just to get it cleaned out so we can start. How do we do this? And I ran into more than one house that should have been on that Hoarders TV show where, holy smokes, how do you get in the door? And I was talking about one that I did. Oh, this was probably 10 to 12 years ago. And it was up in Seattle. Nice lady. She was just retiring and wanted me to come in and take a look. And I knock on the door. Nice. Probably at the time, it was probably $1 million house north of Seattle. Walked in. She opens the door and I'm like, holy smokes. And this was a weird one. Everything was, I'm 6 foot tall. I couldn't see across the room very easily. I was up on my tippy toes in the entryway just to see. And there was two paths. There was kind of this single track path that went to the kitchen and this single track path that went to the bedrooms and bathrooms. And it was 10 inches wide, 12 inches wide tops. So it was just kind of trying to go through there. But the strangest point to me was, though, is that she had these perfectly laid out curio cabinets on the wall that were lit that had probably 3,000 of the same Siamese cat figurines that were all perfectly organized in the glass. And then the dining room looked like a zoo display because she had vaulted ceilings in it. There was 12 feet of glass in the ultimate cat play structure that was perfectly organized. And I walked in and went, okay, I'm not mentally ready for this. This is wild.
5: From the door opening, I was going to ask how many cats live here. Can't find that.
6: The answer was probably close to 12, but they were living a better life than she was. And and the ironic part was it seemed like a germ freak because she turns around and goes, do you mind taking your shoes off before you came in? And I went, no, OSHA regulations, I'm at work. I have to wear my boots in here. I can't take them off. I'm sorry. And she goes, oh, okay. I have some booties in the car, and I put booties on to keep my boots from catching whatever was in there. So,
7: oh, man.
5: Organizers come in, and they're like, you need ABC. It's math, right? It is this math trick. And she already nailed it on the first sentence that came out about the human psychology piece of that and creating systems that work for that specific person. And I'm watching you describe the cat lady, and I'm watching her just go, of course, she had, a million Siamese figurines, of course. Yeah. That makes sense.
6: She's the only one, though, out of all my 33 or 34 years of doing design work on that on those kind of projects, which would filter in every few years, that she was the only one that I came back after she made room for we did new countertops in her bathroom, and I said, well, you're going to have to work on that kitchen. She goes, I'll retire in a couple months. By next year, I'll have it ready. And she went in a year from having things at 6 foot, 6.5 feet tall to maybe 12, 15, 18 inches and had her countertops cleaned off so we could do countertops. And I was like, wow, without help, she actually got it dialed in, which I think was impressive because most people at that spot really need a family of people around them to get that pulled off.
7: Yeah.
6: Organization, mental health care, dealing with stuff that whatever trauma in their life has got them into that situation. Shelby, it's got to be tough dealing with that many layers with some clients.
7: In that case, if I would have walked into that home, I wouldn't have turned her down as a client because I'm like, ew, this is gross. There's too much here. I would have had a very open and honest conversation with her of how ready are you for this? Because I can tell you if you're living like that, you have some sort of blockage that you need to talk to someone about until you actually get to the point where we're like actually going to declutter and work your way through this. Because I can almost guarantee you, she did not get rid of that stuff. It's probably, and maybe she did, but if I had to guess, it's in a storage unit, it's in a garage, it's in a shed, it's under the bed, it's in closets, and anything in your home, when you're doing home improvements, hiring an interior designer, hiring a professional organizer, it's an investment. And it's not just about making the buck for me. I care about our clients and the project and the end result. It's my reputation. It's our team's reputation. So I would have had that conversation and just told her, I don't think you're ready for this. And I'm not going to let you waste your money having us come and shuffle stuff around for you. You have to be in such a good mental place to be ready to get rid of stuff, regardless if you have a hoarding disease or not. You just have to be mentally ready.
6: Yeah. Yeah.
7: I doubt she was.
6: Well, good point. And
5: that's why that she's part of the team, Wendy. She's one of us. She's like, not there to get a check. I'm actually there to help people. Oh, this is
0: I try so hard to really get into the headspace of my clients so that I can deliver a home that they really love. But that also means I have to be a safe person for them.
6: Mm-hmm.
0: I have to be a person they can say anything to. And so I can't be the person who says, you must do this, this, and this. We're going to throw this away, or we're going to give this away, or we're going to... And Shelby doesn't say you have to, but like she does have to be tough. You know, I mean, it's tough lover. So she can play that role for me and do that for me so that I can maintain the relationship that I have with my clients where they do feel safe and can tell me anything. Even sometimes their opinions about how things are going with Shelby. They're not responding to Shelby. They have a resistance to the change.
5: Yeah.
6: Uh-huh.
0: That's the thing too.
6: That's the key right there. Yeah.
0: I'm so thankful that Shelby understands that and she's willing to take on that role in my professional life and the lives of my clients, because I really do need her in many instances to help people break through whatever's going on. And once they experience the relief of just doing one spot with Shelby, because that is the thing. You come home, it's beautiful, it makes sense, and you're like, whoa, that is something. Once you get that feeling, then you want more. It's like an addiction.
6: Yeah, that's
0: but you
6: the
0: have
6: parent.
0: To get them to the point where they'll allow that. And she's...
5: Designer, contractor, same thing. If you don't understand the human twist to all of these positions, you're missing the boat. There's plenty of jokes out there. But you're not doing yourself or anybody else any favors unless you understand that. And that's Shelby nailed it. My reward was not the check. It was watching somebody cry in their new kitchen.
3: Around the House will be right back with Shelby Cornett from Neat Freak as we continue to get organized.
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3: Today, you brushed your teeth. You skipped the floss. You combed your hair. You took the train. You did the crossword. You missed 22 across. You went to work. You had a meeting. You ate your lunch. You had another meeting. You wondered, how is anyone supposed to get any work done around here with so many meetings? You left the office. You took the train. You ate your dinner. You brushed your teeth. You did all the things that one normally does

0: Police say it happened last week on campus when a large group of cyclists were illegally blocking an intersection. A driver got into an argument with the group and then got out of his car after he says someone spit on a person inside of his vehicle. A physical fight broke out and the man says he was strangled and assaulted. Authorities say Evelyn Riley and Eduardo Merida Villatoro have now turned themselves in and are facing charges including assault by mob. Cops are searching for another person of interest. Questions about accountability at the Danville Area Humane Society could soon be answered in court. Executive Director Paulette Dean appeared before a judge Friday on misdemeanor charges of false entry and destroying a public record. WSLS reports investigators allege records connected to animal cruelty investigations were missing and that officials were given documents indicating no investigations had occurred over the previous 5 years. Dean had previously denied the allegations, saying she strongly disagrees with the claims against her. Thousands of Norfolk residents woke up in the dark after a major power outage overnight.
1: The lights are back on in Ghent before the morning commute. More than 4,800 Dominion Energy customers lost power at the peak of the outage, affecting neighborhoods near Centara Norfolk General Hospital, Maury High School, and West Ghent. Wavy reports that crews restored service before sunrise, and Dominion is still investigating what caused the outage. The interruption comes after two other Norfolk power disruptions on Thursday. I'm Katie Gray.
0: The Goochland County Sheriff's Office is suspending the use of data collected by flock cameras. Sheriff Stephen Creasy made the announcement last night. He says while he believes the license plate detectors are an important crime-fighting tool, he wants to address residents' concerns. Creasy says he recognizes the worry over potential privacy violations and data breaches. He also added that no such misuse has been identified in the county. I'm Rebecca Hughes.
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7: Good morning, everyone. Sunshine for today. Temperature 75 to near 80. Mostly clear tonight, 60. Sunny, warm tomorrow, 80. Mostly sunny, low 80s Monday. Tuesday's outlook, mostly sunny, warm, becoming a bit more humid with a high temperature in the mid-80s. Wednesday, midweek, mostly sunny skies, warm and humid, a high near 85 degrees. I'm staff meteorologist Bill Jackman on the Virginia News Network.
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8: 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Let's revisit this episode. Now let's return to the conversation with Shelby Cornett from Neat Freak as we continue to get organized.
9: Well, Shelby, I've noticed with that TV show I think everybody's seen out there, that hoarder show, it is just, to me, semi-cruel to take people that are probably needing a lot of therapy to work through the issues, and they're just fairly brutally going, we got 2 days to do this. And to me, I kind of watch that show and go, I understand what you're trying to do. They've let it get to that point, but you're making interesting television for some people. But at the same point, it kind of makes my heart cry a little bit for these people because they're getting shoved into a situation that maybe was going to happen anyway, but the TV cameras are there to grab it. And it's semi-unfortunate. I think it also shows the hopelessness of that situation as well, as if people would have gotten involved earlier, whether it's family members or community members or anything else like that, that these people could have gotten help earlier and not gotten into that situation.
6: Yeah, it is really sad. I don't love that show. A lot of people refer to it, and I

0: I think it's just like TV in general, it's produced. Yep. And so it's for the storyline, and that's why it's so quick. And I think the I haven't seen that show in years. I haven't watched TLC anything in like a million years, but they
1: I remember the learning channel.
0: Crazy. But I think I remember it being like, the city's going to come and evict you from your home. We got to clean it. You're going to get kicked out, whatever. And so they would strip them from the home, pull everything out, have them then look at their stuff. Like that was going to change their mind about the items, and then pull, set their home back up with a few of their things to make it feel like it was home. But the huge, and I think that they would bring on a therapist for that. I think that there's so much more to it than just bringing a therapist to say, it's okay, don't worry, it's just stuff. No, there is something chemically wrong in their brains that they need to probably be on some sort of, and I'm not a doctor, obviously, but on some sort of medication and have intense therapy. This is not something that just happened overnight. This is ingrained in them. So yeah, I'm not a huge fan of that show. That's what I was saying earlier. Same. I would never just be like, I can help you, because I can't. I'm not equipped for that. I don't know what you need. All I know is that you need help and when you're ready. And a lot of people like that probably would never be ready. So that's when, as family members, and it's not always the case for everyone, but need to step in and reach out to professionals and how you can actually help that family member, not just get mad at them because they won't get rid of their trash or whatever that's in their house.
2: Yeah, if you can't understand it and find that compassion, there's
0: some, the compassion.
2: You don't have a heart. I mean, well, I don't know. Whatever.
1: And then you see
2: I'm getting all soft again, but I mean, these people are crying over a candy wrapper. Come on, dude.
0: You think
2: you're going to explain that away with, well, just don't do that. You're like, well, I've never thought of that. That's like telling me to check my spam folder. You're like, really? Didn't think of that one.
1: Yeah. Well, it's funny too. And we saw that generationally, my age, Johnny's age, even Wendy's, that the grandparents that went through the Great Depression, they tended to hold on to things a little more because, wow, I might need that. And what if I don't have the money to buy it? And I think that was a lot different than what we see now with those situations. So it was just in the news in Eastern Washington where I grew up. There was a house there that was so overwhelmed, you couldn't see the house from the street, and there were appliances blocking the sidewalk. And unfortunately, like in the last couple of weeks, the house caught on fire, and the fire department couldn't even, nobody died, which was awesome, but they couldn't get in there to put it out. They had to treat it like a commercial fire with ladder trucks and just stay back. And they had to finally get in there with an excavator to clear a path just to get into the building.
2: Wow.
1: And I felt bad for the neighborhood. I used to live three blocks down that same street, so I knew the exact house. And unfortunately, over 2 years, that thing, there was not one square inch of property that could be seen from the sky. And we need to have, I think, way better care for people with that. Obviously, that's where we need to get the mental health professionals in. And so many people get worried about that too. I'll talk to people that are a little bit messy and they go, oh my gosh, I've got this. And it's like, you just need some organization help. But you're not to that point yet. So work on it.
0: There's a big, there's a wide scale between hoarder and minimalist. And there's a lot of bumps in between.
1: Exactly. So Shelby, how do you start out with clients? What's your start when somebody calls up and goes, help, I need organizational help?
0: Yeah. So typically it starts with a phone call just like that. And then we do an in-home consultation. So we come into the home, we see it in real life, do a walkthrough. We talk about pain points in the space. I can't even step foot into my closet because there's so much going on here. I hate that when I'm cooking, I can't, there's no flow. I don't know where anything goes. Things are getting put away wherever. So we identify those points. So we know what actually needs to be tackled or tackled first. And I love in-home consultations because I get to know the client too and what's important to them and like how they're living in this space. After we get that information, I write them a proposal, gives them a little game plan, how much it's going to cost for each space or whole home or move or whatever it might be. And then once that gets approved by the client, then we go into the planning phase of it. So I take measurements during the consultation typically. So there's closet designing that might be happening. There's product sourcing and planning. scheduling those declutter sessions, because you should never organize before you declutter. Why would you spend money on storing things that you don't need? Or
2: that's exactly the time you do it, though, right? Oh, shit, I better organize first.
0: That's literally, it's in one of our emails that goes out after you pay your deposit or something. It's, please don't clean up for us. It's okay. You're good.
1: And they still clean up every time.
0: Yes, 100%. Yeah. I need to identify the mess. I need to know that when you walk into your house, you have this mountain of paperwork, because like, why? Why is that happening? Is it because there's nowhere to store it? Is it because that's just the spot where it's going to always live? Let's throw a basket there and contain it. We're really working through the problems that are actually there and not just, here's some pretty bins for the closet or wherever. And you're organized now. It doesn't work like that. It'd be a whole lot easier if it did, right?
1: Right.
0: Yeah. Once we get the planning of it all done, then we have an install. If it's somewhere where we're doing the closet, a new closet, new pantry, we get that done first, obviously. And then we come in. So declutter, any installation of systems, and then we bring in the product and do all the final details like labeling and all that good stuff.
1: Nice. So, Shelby, what is the most, in your experience, what's the most popular room? Is it the closet? Is it the kitchen? Is it the bedroom? What's the room that is usually the gateway drug for people getting somebody in to get organized?
0: The gateway drug. I love that. I would say we get a lot of calls for kitchens, garages, and closets. I would say those are like our top three. And then maybe coming in fourth, playroom, kid area, because that's always overwhelming with a lot of toys and kids just have so much stuff. But I would definitely say, I think kitchen and garage would be like top, because those are two spaces that you're in often, your closet too. And you're constantly being reminded of what's not working in that space, because you're typically spending every day, at least a little part of your day, in each of those spaces.
1: Nice. I just did a move here. Go ahead, Johnny.
2: I have a challenge for you. You talk about not being able to get into your closet well, or get around in your kitchen well. I can't get in my bathroom very well. How do I organize a very large German Shepherd and Golden Lab?
0: I love that.
2: Basket?
0: Yeah. Just put them in there. Yep,
2: out of
0: tell
2: my
0: them
2: way,
0: sit.
2: In your basket.
0: Mm-hmm. Good boy, here's a treat. You stay. Yeah, it's hilarious. Yeah,
1: there we right. go.
2: They weigh more than me.
1: Yeah. Well, that doesn't say much.
2: Yeah, take
3: I
2: it easy.
3: A really neat thing that's helped me and my clients a lot that Shelby and her team have developed is their moving system.
1: Yeah.
3: So moving is one of the top most seven stressful things that a person can do. And
2: recent experience will testify.
3: Or something like that too. It's even more difficult. Shelby has moved several of my clients. So either move them out so that we can do a full renovation, or move them from their current home to the new home that we've just completed for them.
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4: 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Let's revisit this episode. Now let's return to the conversation with Shelby Cornett from Neat Freak as we continue to get organized.
1: Okay, yeah. Let me go grab that. And I can find it in 60 seconds or less. Right. Instead of cutting open 42 boxes going, where is it at?
0: Yeah, ease of access. It's important.
1: So that made a lot of sense. But it's interesting, too. You talk about kitchens, and kitchens, if you've got a brand new kitchen, it's so easier to organize it because you can really get a lot of accessories to go in there. From when I, as a certified kitchen designer myself, I'm the guy that goes in and says, okay, usually in a kitchen, I try to do almost all drawers except for maybe a tall storage for cutting board, sheet goods, and then maybe for the weird mixers and stuff that won't go in a drawer. I'll have some tall drawers, but to me, I always went with drawers. Is that a pretty good way to go from an organizing point of view?
0: Yeah, we love drawers. Things get so lost in cabinets, or one of my least favorite cabinet options is when you open the cabinet and there's a half shelf and a deep shelf. What is that doing for anyone? I don't understand. Yeah. How much money did we save on half a shelf? I don't know. But that's a popular one. I think drawers are great, but also having a little bit of a combo. It is nice to have a few deep cabinets for large, I don't know, large mixing bowls or things that just don't work great. Yeah, the large, big stuff that's not going to get lost in a deep cabinet. Yeah, but drawers are just easier to access. You can, you look down, you see everything you have. It's the best.
1: So, Shel, we're talking the kitchens. And the other thing is, I got an answer for you on that half-depth shelf. Because I have worked with a bunch of different cabinet companies where I would fly in, they would fly me in and I'd be there for the week. We'd be picking out the new stain colors, the new cabinets. And that was my goal in some of these meetings. How do we get rid of this stupid shelf? And they would always come back and say, well, that's so you could put something taller in the front. And I'm like, no.
0: And you can't move the shelf back.
1: Move the shelf.
2: Put something taller in the front.
1: And I think, to be honest, they would never say this. And these are big national companies. I honestly think they did that so they could get the add-on sale for the rollout drawers. I think that's what it was. They wanted you to buy the three-drawer cabinet because they wanted you to look up and go, that's horrible. I need to spend more. And I think it was their way of getting people to spend the extra $400 for pull-out trays or a drawer cabinet there. And they were kind of penalizing the standard cabinet.
0: Yeah, that makes sense. Definitely. It's what's hard for me to understand, though, is that a lot of people don't have that visual or that they can't conceptualize that until it's done. And then it's like we're moving backwards. And it's okay, great. We have this beautiful new kitchen. Now it's not functioning the best as it could be. And I just spent, especially in these multi-million dollar homes, it's like someone should be talking to the client about that beforehand. And that's why it's so great to have organizers and interior designers and contractors who are going to support you and like actually have your back and give you the hard advice of like, no, you need to spend this extra money right now so that this house serves you for the next 20, 30 years. That's why you're spending all this money now, not to just get into a pretty house.
3: Yes. Yeah. And there's two, I think in kitchens, there is a point where the things that the cabinet craftsperson is going to sell you for the guts of your drawers and doors and everything, and the things that a professional organizer would bring in, there can be a blend of those two things, but I would say it's important that you consult with the professional organizer to figure out that kitchen, because standard solutions in kitchen cabinets are not your custom solution like we've been talking about through this episode, and they aren't going to serve you the best. And they're really expensive. Someone else makes them, not your cabinet guy, and they mark it up, and then they sell it to you or to your contractor, and they mark it up again. And everyone gets their piece. Not to destroy someone's business model, but if it's not going to work right, it doesn't make any sense. So, you know, the trash pullout, yeah, that makes great sense. Of course, we totally endorse this idea. But some of those crazy gizmo things is a huge
1: the tilt-out for the sponges drives me nuts.
3: Problem.
0: The sponges. Yeah, I think that that's so true, Wendy. And I think that's why I love that you always bring us on at the beginning of the job, because you know those things, obviously, but it's so helpful to see. No, we don't need that. You don't have X, Y, and Z. So why would we need that in the kitchen? That is just kind of a standard fun add-on, whatever. But you really need this. And so being able to eliminate those problems at the beginning is saving you time, resources, and energy, money maybe even, or maybe not, but definitely time and resources and energy down the road, or frustration. And even just investing in us, the professional organizers, now to come in and make these systems for you and make your kitchen feel and look great. But it's still, I mean, we're not carpenters. We can't just build some drawers on site. We're working with what we got. So I think 100% having a professional organizer, just look over your plans. Just a quick little meeting. Just give it a little look.
2: I think 100% your next business move is starting a cabinet line that you design, you help design.
0: I love it. I love your brain going.
2: I'll just be the face of it.
0: Perfect.
1: Yeah, Johnny, you be the face.
0: We were hoping you said that.
2: No, but so, seriously,
1: but
2: why?
1: Seriously,
2: right?
1: You're not wrong.
2: That's a nice little brand issue. Like, I started as an organizer, and then I went, these cabinets don't ever have the things I want that would help a lot of people, right? Mm-hmm. It's pretty 2+2. And yeah, you can just brand it really cool, and everybody go, oh, it's the hip new line of
0: cabinets. Let's do it. Sign me up.
2: I'll draw it up.
1: There we go.
0: Yeah, perfect.
3: Thank you.
1: But you know, it's interesting, though. There's so many of those accessories that and I'm not going to name names out there because it doesn't matter, but that make these certain accessories. And I'm like, every single time I would say, you don't want this, and here's why. And they would go, and the tilt-out sponge thing was one of them, because anybody that ever installs a undermount sink, it's going to get in the way. It's never going to fit. And then they spend $75 on the piece, or $100 on the piece that's installed in the cabinets. Now you're going to pay the contractor to go, oh, yeah, I got to uninstall that, fasten the drawer front somehow that was going to do this. And now the no that didn't work cost you $250. And
3: it also makes your sponge smell bad. Disgusting.
1: Nasty.
0: So gross.
2: If you're smart, you just take the little pin nailer and
3: use like, a washcloth and slip it in Oxyclean and call it a day. Don't get that icky old.
2: That ridiculous.
3: And then remember your son, my son, who I love very much, who doesn't like to touch the gross part. So he'll go like this with a sponge and just throw it on. Yuck! You don't want that? No!
0: No.
3: No, no.
2: You notice I've been pretty quiet.
0: You deserve better than that.
2: I'm not allowed in the kitchen. I just stay out. There's a line right here of tile. It's not.
1: Johnny, do not cross that line.
2: Coffee.
1: Yep.
2: I can do coffee. That's it. That's as far as my.
3: Coffee's important.
2: My privileges stop there.
0: And
2: even with that, she adjusts the handle a little bit every time I put it down. I'm like, wasn't good enough. It's over the flame. Seems okay.
0: Just a little adjustment.
1: We are running out of time. How do people find you out there if they're in the Northern California going, oh my gosh, she's in my area, I need help?
0: Yes, you can find us at theneatfreakco.com or on Instagram, theneatfreakco _by Shelby. Post lots of stuff on Instagram, try to get all of our good projects on there. And our website has all of our contact information.
1: Awesome. And Wendy, of course, if someone wants to bring you on so you guys can double team designing out this space and making it function, how do they find you?
3: Wendy Glaister Interiors.com, GLAISTER, and the same tagline on Instagram. So thank you guys so much.
0: Thanks for
3: our process, because it is really fun. And it is, she does make a huge difference, and it's taken a lot of pressure off. So other designers too, I highly recommend that you make a good friend of an organizer that you can partner with, because it changes things for your clients.
2: for nice. Sure.
0: Yeah. Get yourself an organizer.
2: I just want to circle back and say that again, when we get cool people on here that just get it, that it, right, are doing humane things for the right, right? That's the tagline. Yeah. Doing good things with good people for the right reasons. And that human approach and that human touch and understanding is just so important. You're dealing with people's homes. It's their home. That's all I need to say. But so it's refreshing, and definitely thanks for coming on, Shelby. Wendy,
0: I love
2: you're
0: that.
2: Always a hoot, but I need to talk to Mark and make sure he's not getting wedged in there.
3: Protect Mark contingent.
1: We're gonna have an intervention. We're gonna have an intervention.
2: Mark's going to be right
3: tomorrow. Don't you worry.
0: I'll literally be there tomorrow.
1: There we go.
0: Yeah. You guys, thank you so much. This is so fun. You guys were great to chat with, and this is an awesome thing you got going here.
1: Yeah. Thanks, Shelby. Thanks, Wendy. Yeah. John, it's always fun with you. It was great to have some of your insights on this. This is good. It was nice to bring in another ADHD buddy in this to...
2: We made it through, didn't they? Didn't
1: we did.
2: Us.
1: We survived. We survived.
2: Yay, team.
1: I'm Eric Chee, and for John Dudley, you've been listening to Around the

0: a bit. Good morning, guys. I just want to warn you, traffic is tough out there.
1: We are here for you to tell you how to keep safe.
2: Everybody who is listening needs to take cover as soon as they can.
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0: 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And now with all the exciting sports action, here's Steve Wilson, Jeff Turner, and Jerry Hagerman.
1: Good morning. Welcome to Speaking of Sports. As once again, we're very happy to bring you Giles County sports action and beyond. How are you this morning?
2: Doing well, Steve. How about you?
1: Tired.
2: Yeah, doing good. Yeah, just
1: the
2: two of
1: these,
2: us.
1: These first Friday nights of laundry and film and all that good stuff. So.
2: Right. And Jeff's out today, so his backup, Coda, is also out today. They are at a golf tournament. It's the Nares Athletic Fund Golf Tournament.
1: Oh, okay.
2: Yep, so they're out. So we'll do our best to bring everybody up to date on what happened over at Ragsdale Field last night. But, man, I tell you what. It's football Friday nights. It was hot when the game started. It was a little cool, I guess, or comfortable, I guess, by the time the game ended, at least on top of the press box where we were. So great view from where we were. Great facility. Pretty cool back there, isn't it?
1: Yeah, you know, it is a good view up there. I've been up there many times. And I think weren't the top pretty much Giles. You guys had one in and our coaches had the other.
2: Yeah. And they had a special guest with them up there last night.
1: They did. Coach Williams was at the game and went on up top and sent a little info down. So
2: yeah.
1: It wasn't actually on a headset, but he was giving us some stuff, so that was nice.
2: Yeah. Got to talk to him a little bit during halftime and all. And
1: got to see a lot of the old Blacksburg coach. Chris was there, Coach Phipps. When you've played that game for ever how many years, there's great relationships there. And, you know, they're great people.
2: Yeah. Very hospitable. I mean, everybody, even on the way out, there's a few folks said, hey, nice game. You guys have a safe trip back. And also, not quite the result we were hoping for. But, my goodness, like we said on the broadcast, maybe no moral victories in a loss. But we were so proud of that team last night, as I'm sure you guys were.
1: Oh, we definitely were. When we play that game, we know it's a challenge. People are so surprised when they hear the overall records because it's very close. And Blacksburg's a much bigger school. We know that. But it's like we've talked about. We want to go play good competition. And we do. That was a great competitive game for us last night. The kids learned a lot. They grew up. I think we started 3 freshmen and 4 sophomores last night. But that senior class is still the one that matters. Those guys are the ones that's got to lead you. And they stepped up. I mean, they set the tone. The young ones stepped right up with them, played hard. You can't coach effort. We can coach everything else. And the effort, normally a coach will say the effort was there. I can't even speak on the effort. It was so much there. We played hard.
2: Yeah, absolutely. Absolutely. And I think the folks on the other side were a bit surprised.
1: I think so. They've had they've been looking forward to this year, this senior class they have. I think they have 20-some seniors.
2: There is one.
1: And they've been looking forward to it. That group's played together for years. And, there's been some battles between our group and their group. And I know they're looking for, they've kind of rested their hat on that group for a while.
2: Yeah, I just counted 17 as I went down the roster.
1: Okay.
2: So, and I could have missed some. I tried to make a quick pass. But yeah, and also a debut for their new head coach. You know, it's funny. His name's Philip Reese, and I kind of made the comment yesterday, not the one from Reese's Building Supply. So,
1: yeah. Yeah. Of course, what we're talking about, Blacksburg got the win last night, 27-22. Trick Sam scored a go-ahead touchdown from 4 yards out with 2 minutes remaining as the Bruins outlasted Spartans. And Philip Reese's head coaching debut. Sam's finished with 93 yards on 18 carries for Blacksburg, while quarterback Sam Sheck rushed for 164 on 14 carries and scored 3 touchdowns. Bryson Atkins ran for 108 on 15 carries and tallied 2 scores for Giles. Nate still added 107 and a score on 12 carries. So,
2: yeah
1: great.
2: That's balance. And oh, by the way, so I thought this was pretty interesting. Please correct me if I'm wrong, but passing 3 for 5? I know we were 3 for our first 3.
1: Were we? Okay.
2: Yeah, including a 2-point conversion.
1: If the 2-point conversion was 3, we completed 1 on that last drive. So we must have been 4 of something.
2: Oh, okay. So it must have been 4-6. Okay, not 3-5, but 4-6.
1: Because we made the catch on the sideline that I still ain't figured out how we weren't out of bounds on. Because I was standing there. However, Bryson threw the ball well last night. You know, it's so nice when you got that. We got 3 guys that can throw it this year. One of them, unfortunately, is out right now, injured, which is kind of a theme. But, I think you're right. Somewhere in there. 4 or 6 somewhere. A couple scrambles that we had passes called that we had to actually scramble out of. But you know, you were saying balance. I'm sure Jacob Mills, I don't know what his total was, but I know he had at least 1 long run called back. Which was legit. That was a hold. I know he had a long punt return, too. So his yardage is up there, too.
2: Yeah, and you know, the Blacksburg kicker, you know, he kicked, you know, I mean, that dude, he's got a leg. He kicked 1 out of bounds. He kicked 1 that, like, hit it about the 2 and like a sand wedge, man. It wouldn't go anywhere, so they had to pick
1: it up. Yeah, kind of put, you know, he put Jacob in a bad spot back there. You didn't know whether to field it or not. That ball was hitting perfect right at the 1-yard line.
2: Yeah, yeah. And then there was another one that I noticed he caught with his heels close to the goal line. But then he took it up and ran to about the 25 or so then got hit after the whistle, and then they kind of moved it up another 15. So, like, all right, this is the way that was drawn up.
1: Yeah. Of course, I don't know. Do you have the scoring wrote down?
2: I do.
1: Okay, go ahead then.
2: Yeah, so after a scoreless first quarter, which, you know.
1: Yeah, first series, both teams kind of filling each other out a little bit. I don't know. That's 2 high lows we've had. I don't have to look at film. I've already looked at them. We got to get an explanation on those.
2: Yeah, yeah. That early flag. Yep. But then in the second quarter with 10:28 to go, Bryson Atkins scores on a 31-yard touchdown run. Carter Thwaites kicks the extra point, the freshman kicker, 7-0 Giles. And then in the second quarter, with 55 seconds to go, Blacksburg scores on a 7-yard run by Sheck. Extra point, no good, 7-6, and that's the way the half ends, with Giles up 7-6. In the third quarter, Blacksburg gets the ball first, and their drive stalls. And then Giles gets the ball, and with 7:05 to go in the third quarter, a 2-yard touchdown run by Nate Steele. Carter Twait's kick is good, 14-6 Giles. And you know, that was a good feeling right there, to be up by 8 right there.
1: Yeah. You know, you were just afraid at that point of running out of gas. And, of course, I heard in pre-show somebody mention a bad word on the radio.
2: Yeah, but we'll get to that. I don't know who that was. Also, in the third quarter, Blacksburg, they score on with 2:31 to go in the third quarter on a 15-yard touchdown run by Sam Sheck. Two-point conversion made by Sanchez, which makes it 14-14. And it's like they purposely took a delay of game right there to put the ball to 8 instead of the 3. Were they doing that just to maybe?
1: No, they were not. The play clocks weren't running, but the officials had already started the play clock. It's just their clock operator didn't start them. So we were yelling for the delay of game.
2: Okay. Because it was a little confusing. We thought maybe they were also trying to call a timeout, but couldn't figure it out. Anyways, but it didn't hurt them because they did score on that 2-point conversion. Then in the fourth quarter with 8:08 to go, Blacksburg takes its first lead of the night on a 9-yard run by Sheck. Extra point by Loudermilk is good, 21-14 Blacksburg. But yep, with 4:50 to go, Giles answers on a 40-yard touchdown run by Bryson Atkins. 2-point conversion on that pass is good, 22-21 Giles. And you talk about a lift. They might have been tired, but, man, you talk about a second win coming after that.
1: Well, you know, let's back up to the Blacksburg score. I think you said with 8 minutes left.
2: Yes.
1: You know, we told our kids right there, hey, this is Spartan football. We got 8 minutes. 8-minute drives, nothing. Giles football. We know we got the 2-point conversion in our back pocket. We'll go down and win this thing. The kids responded to that. We go down the field. Unfortunately, probably scored a little early. Which you can't, kind of hard to control that.
2: Right.
1: I mean, if we break one, you break it and go with it, definitely. But, you know, wish we could have ticked a little more off the clock right there.
2: Right. So do take the lead, 22-21 at 4:50. Then, with 2 minutes to go in the game, Blacksburg does get in on a 4-yard touchdown run by Trick Sams. The extra points, no good. They did go for 2 there, and the bobble to snap. Kind of wish they would have done that a little earlier, but which gave them the 27-22 lead. And then Giles gets the ball and unfortunately stalls out on fourth down, and Blacksburg takes a couple knees and gets the win. And you know, I was just kind of watching. You would have thought they just won a district championship or something. They were pretty excited about that.
1: They were. I mean, it was a hard-fought football game.
2: Absolutely.
1: Both teams played hard. They left it on the field. And, you know, I think you don't ever want to lose. But I think we learned a lot from it. You know, I think for the most part, our fans know the situation we're in with some injuries and stuff right now. And I think they just appreciated the kids' fight last night. We never folded. Now, we had some tired puppies. There was a lot of ice handed out last night after we got back. So, I don't think anything major, though. Just beat up. They put their bodies on the line.
2: Exactly. And yes, it was me who I didn't never said the word, but I said about halfway through the third quarter, I said, you know, it's a warm night and neither team has suffered from, and I'm not going to say the word. And that's the way I said, I'm not going to say the word. But then sure enough, man, 5 minutes later, someone from Blacksburg cramps up, which was the word I did not want to say. And then after that, I think the door kind of opened a few cramps on both sides. But as far as any injuries, though, I think cramps may have been the only time anybody was down for any length of time.
1: I think so. Yeah, I don't remember. I don't think there was anything else. But, you know, that early in the year, you know, people, you always hear, well, how much are you conditioning them? How much are you? Yeah, you can condition them and you can get them there somewhat. But there's still nothing like playing football games
2: to get in shape.
1: You cannot simulate what you saw last night because that intensity picks up, that, you know, just the speed of the game. You know, we told our kids before the game, we are not worried about the scoreboard. We just want to see you go out there and play hard. And they did.
2: Absolutely. Very proud of the performance.
1: Yeah.
2: All right. We'd like to take this opportunity to thank our 2026 football sponsors. 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
1: And we're back. Also this week for the Spartans, you had JV football on Wednesday. Blacksburg got the 40-0 win over Giles. In volleyball on Tuesday, Blacksburg knocks off Giles 3-0, and JV lost 0-2. On Thursday, we had our first county clash of the year. In volleyball, Giles got the varsity win 3-0 over Nares. JV, Nares won it 2-0, and middle school, Giles won 2-1.
2: All right, and so volleyball is there. So Blacksburg, I believe, actually is a pretty good volleyball team.
1: Yes. Yeah, and again, step up in competition. You're going to get better from it.
2: Yeah. I mean, yeah. So I hope people remember that is a 4A school. So you're not playing up A level. You're playing up three levels.
1: Yeah.
2: So.
1: For comparison, you're talking 1,200 to choose from compared to 350 to choose from, somewhere in there.
2: Yeah.
1: So
2: three and a half to one.
1: Yeah.
2: All right.
1: Well, last night, Nares opened their football season when Floyd County came to town, stepping up in competition there too, playing a 2A. Floyd got the win 23-0. Jack Leroy scored two rushing touchdowns as the Buffaloes shut out the Green Wave at Ragsdale Field. Noah Underwood threw for a 16-yard touchdown strike to J.P. Dunfer for Floyd, and Gavin Jackson kicked a 23-yard field goal. Jack Buckland rushed for 116 yards on 20 carries.
2: All right, so that's pretty good day right there for the sophomore, right?
1: Yeah, real good day.
2: Yeah, and of course that was a recorded game last night, and it's our understanding that there was some technical difficulties with the recording. So I think they got about all the first quarter and just part of the second quarter, and I believe that's all. Also, yes. they had their Hall of Fame induction last night or ceremony, and I regretfully I'm not sure who all went into their Hall of Fame last night, but we'll have definitely more on that next week when we get like Jeff back with us, but because we don't want to slight that, because I mean that's pretty good to get into a Hall of Fame.
1: Yes.
2: Yeah. I know it was a legacy team, and I know some individuals, but unfortunately, I don't have the particulars. We were kind of busy.
1: I was actually thinking there was the legacy team was like 93 football, maybe. Okay. But Jeff will have those details for us. Yeah, him and Coda. Yeah. But you know, like I say, you know, they're gonna get better from it. Step up. You plan a 2A there. Floyd County, I believe, was a playoff team last year in 2A.
2: Yep.
1: So,
2: and they got themselves a pretty good football coach too, didn't they?
1: Yeah, they did. He's going to do good for them. You talking about Floyd?
2: Yeah. I was talking about Floyd, but then
1: Floyd's
2: then
1: got him one too. Yeah, of course. You know, we had a lot of battles with Tim over the years when he was at Christiansburg.
2: Right, so now he left his AD spot at Christiansburg to be a head coach for football at Floyd. That's if I remember right.
1: Yeah, he's the AD at Floyd too.
2: Oh, okay, good deal.
1: So, and then when he first went over, he was like sharing AD duties, but now he's full.
2: Gotcha. And then also, like we were alluding to, too, Nair's got themselves a pretty good head coach in Dakota Schrader. And, you know, don't feel bad for not getting that first one there on week one.
1: Yeah.
2: So I know everybody's got confidence in them and the staff, and I think they're going to be okay.
1: Think so.
2: All right. So
1: also this week for Nairs in volleyball, Auburn beat Nairs 3-0. JV lost 1-2, and the middle school won 3-0.
2: And of course, I think the game. Yeah, I think those the three Auburn games in the varsity, I think they were all very close.
1: That was what somebody was talking about Thursday night there, said that, you know, it looks 3-0, but Nairs took them to the limits in all three games.
2: Exactly. So,
1: and then, of course, the game we already talked about, the county clash. Giles got the win 3-0. JV Nairs won 2-0. And middle school Giles won 2-1. You know, and that's another one. Don't hang your head on, because that's a pretty tough week to open up with.
2: Oh, yeah. That was the two that was the state semifinal teams that Nair's played in week one. That's not bad. That's not a bad way to start a season.
1: And I don't know how far you can go back that one of them two's won a state championship.
2: Yeah, good point.
1: So, yeah, I don't hang your head on that. You know, I saw that the Giles-Nairs match the other night, and yeah, it was a good one. It was, you know, you see 3-0, but they were in it.
2: Yeah, and I didn't have the individual scores. I'd have loved to be able to put them in there. So, but that's all right. We work with what we got, right?
1: Hey, at least we got them, because
2: there you go.
1: You're figuring this thing out better than I am, this new Arbiter stuff.
2: ArbiterLive.com, folks. You can see all the sports action for any school you choose.
1: Yeah, but see, I don't have the live side. I have mine automatically logged in. So I am completely locked into the Giles side.
2: Gotcha. I just put two tabs on my home computer. I got an Arbiter Live for Giles, and I got an Arbiter Live for Narrows. So, and like I said, everybody that's listening, they can do that too, man. Just look up Arbiter Live. You punch in the school you want, and you can find out an awful lot of information. You know, once you kind of do it a couple times, this might be better than the R School, Steve.
1: I'll let you make that comment.
2: I think it's more user-friendly for fans and parents and stuff. How's that?
1: Okay, we'll go with

0: All right. So I believe I can make it sound okay. So on Monday, varsity boys golf at Bland at 4 o'clock. And on.
1: That is correct.
0: What's that?
1: Actually, I don't add, I don't know why this one's not showing at all. Cross country's at Blacksburg today.
0: Oh, okay. All right. And on Wednesday, varsity cross country at home versus Radford, Eastern Montgomery, Pulaski. So that's boys and girls cross country. There you go. I think that licked it, didn't it?
1: No, it's a whole bunch coming, and it's at 4 o'clock. I don't know why it's on there seven times.
0: All right. So it's at 4 o'clock, boys and girls cross country versus Radford, Eastern Montgomery, and Pulaski.
1: And a few more.
0: And a few more. Okay. On Thursday, volleyball travels to Galax Middle School at 4:30, JV and varsity to follow. And on Friday, varsity football at home versus Radford at 7.
1: And that's listed three times.
0: Yeah.
1: No idea why.
0: Make sure you know.
1: Also, I can say this. There was a JV football game scheduled for Monday that has been moved to September 9th.
0: And I've got one little issue here. I was bragging on this, and now it's messed me up. I've got Narrows here, but I've got Giles' schedule on it. So I was bragging on this Arbiter, man, and now it's letting me down. Let me see if I can make it correct itself here. Calendar for the week. There we go. All right, and for Narrows this week, on Monday, middle school football and JV football at Royal Retreat. On Tuesday, volleyball travels to George With, JV at 5:30 and varsity to follow. On Thursday, volleyball travels to Graham, middle school at 4:30, JV and varsity to follow. And Friday night, varsity football versus Holston at home, 7 p.m. kickoff. And that's the schedules for the week. On Monday, August 24th, WNRV celebrated its 73rd year of serving the New River Valley and beyond. We first went on the air on August 24th in 1953, and 73 years later are still broadcasting from the same spot along the New River on Route 100 between Narrows and Parrishburg. 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
2: And we're back.
3: So some scores from the week from other football games. Of course, locally, James Monroe gets a win, 19-13 over Greenbrier East. So congratulations to the Mavericks all over there. And also scores for the week. And if any of these really kind of intrigue you, we can just kind of have a brief little sentence or two conversation about them. James River 21, Auburn 0. Right away, that one kind of intrigued me.
2: Yeah, that one's interesting. Of course, I think Auburn, maybe that running back's out right now, I've heard.
3: Oh, okay. Yeah, who has some D1 offers, I understand.
2: Yeah.
3: So, Northside 23-0 win over Pulaski County. Radford, the next week's opponent for the Spartans.
2: Yeah.
3: A 40-0 win over George Wythe. So that one kind of intrigued me.
2: Yeah, I already scouted that one. That one's not that game. I've seen Radford, and they're legit.
3: Yeah. So also a 2A school, so still playing again or playing up again next week. This one I really was surprised by. LCA over Glenver 48-0.
2: Yeah, Glenver lost a lot off that team last year, played in the state final. So LCA is pretty good.
3: Yeah, obviously there. And that reminds me of something. I just made myself a note that I want to make sure that we mention. We mentioned it on the broadcast last night. Just want to kind of get your follow-up on it, but I'll get to that in a little bit. Martinsville over Patrick County, 44-8. Holston over Eastern Montgomery, 49-16. Holston, the opponent for the Green Wave next week. Carroll County over Christiansburg, 30-7. Stanton
2: River. A little surprised with that one, the amount.
3: I got you. Stanton River over Hidden Valley. William Byrd over Cave Spring. Let me see. Salem over EC Glass, 35-17. Bland County with a 34-7 win over Castlewood. Now, Bland County, when will they have to go back to playing a district schedule?
2: They're supposed to next year.
3: Okay.
2: We'll see.
3: I got you. All right. Rural Retreat over Fort Chiswell, 56-12.
2: Little surprising.
3: Yeah. Grayson County hosting Allegheny, North Carolina, and falls 21-2.
2: weird score.
3: Yeah, yeah. Craig County over Galax, 48-0. Northwood over Twin Springs, 26-0. And the Battle of the Bluefields, Graham gets the 40-33 win over Bluefield. I think that one, they trailed just about the whole game, but they come back.
2: Yeah, and you know what? That goes to show you right there. Don't listen to the hype in the preseason, because everything you've been hearing is Bluefield, Bluefield, Bluefield. When those two play, throw it out. You know, you never know.
3: Yep, yep. Chilhowee over Marion, 47-0. Virginia High over Patrick Henry Glade Springs, 7-0 in two overtimes.
2: Yes.
3: Okay, so that has ties to Giles, doesn't it?
2: Yeah, Coach Cooper, the head coach at PH.
3: Okay. All right, Ridgeview over Southern Gap. So Southern Gap falls in their opener, 48-8. J.I. Burton, a 52-0 winner over a Tennessee opponent. Let me see here. Other ones that would kind of be in our sphere. John Battle loses to Abingdon, 62-6. Eastside, one of the teams favored, I think, this year, falls in their opener to Central Wise, 24-23. And on Thursday night, you had some action. Gate City over Richlands, 49-0. Honeacre over Lebanon, 21-20. And Union over Lee, 42-0.
2: Yeah, there was, you know, I know they've had some officials trouble down there. I don't know why they played so many games on Thursday night. It could be that. I know at one time, if you were an AOA school, you had to play at least one Thursday night game.
3: Yeah. So, and that's, you know, because I had a few people ask me, why is there Thursday games? And I know that you had said it earlier that there was, you know, officiating issues, and that would cause some teams, maybe even in our area, to have to play on a Thursday.
2: We have not had that yet. We had it 1 year. We had to move some to Thursday. But we have not been told of that in a couple years now. But I do know the AOA was doing that.
3: All right. So now the question that I have for you that's not in our notes that we just kind of mentioned briefly last night, but when we talked about the LCA game, that reminded us, they petitioned to come down a class, if I remember.
2: No, they petitioned to go up a class.
3: Oh, they petitioned to go up. Oh, my apologies.
2: No, where you're getting mixed up, they are, on the new alignment, they are listed as a 2A, which would be coming down. They actually appealed to go up, though. They want to stay 3A.
3: Gotcha. And so with the appeals process, have any decisions been made on those appeals?
2: They've been made, not released.
3: Gotcha. So we
2: and
3: don't
2: no, I have no idea. Nobody does.
3: All right. So nothing to report yet on those, but we will be anxiously awaiting to kind of see the results of those.
2: Yeah. So yeah, you and a lot of other people.
3: Yeah. Yeah. So
2: that could drastically change things.
3: Oh, absolutely. Absolutely. Will Grayson County bump to 2A, or will they still be a single A school? Will James River be able to move down? Will Marion be able to move down? You know, we could actually get. We could get a couple and lose one. You just never know. So stay tuned.
2: Yeah, I think five petitioned to come down. So to 1A. You got some wanting to move into our region. So it could drastically change things.
3: Yeah. Smith Mountain Christian Academy wanting to enter Region 1C. So
2: yeah.
3: All right. So do want to follow up on something that I talked about briefly last week, and that is three Hokies, starters for the wrestling team, were at the World Championships for the under 20 in Slovakia. And at the moment, one of them had won a gold medal and the other two were wrestling one for the championship and one for third. I do want to report that Aaron Seidel and Bo Bassett were both crowned world champions, and Ryan Burton was a bronze medalist for the Hokies to help Team USA lock up the team title, which is the third team championship in a row for the Red, White, and Blue. That's pretty nice. So, three Hokies part of the U-20 World Championship team.
2: Now, I think I read this somewhere that if you would have just took the Virginia Tech scores, they would have finished eighth?
3: Seventh. Yeah, so they scored a combined team points of 65 out of the 205 that the USA got, which just those three by themselves, they would have placed seventh in the world in the final team standings. So that's pretty good, man. Tell me that doesn't build some excitement for the Hokies wrestling program.
2: Oh, yeah.
3: And, you know, everybody has been saying for years, when is the first team championship coming for Virginia Tech? What's the sport going to be? And for years and years, it was, I think, everybody kind of put their eggs in the softball basket. Years and years before that, it was the basketball basket. Then there was the girls' basketball at one time. But, man, I'm here to tell you, I think that the first national championship for a team will be from the wrestling program.
2: You keep leaving one out.
3: Bass fishing. My apologies. Or should I say NCAA sanctioned national championships? Is that the better way to say it?
2: Actually, I think it is a sanctioned sport.
3: Oh, is it? So is it
2: it's
3: recognized?
2: Probably more of an activity.
3: Is it recognized like rifle and stuff?
2: I'd have to see. I don't know. But we got one.
3: All right. And I tell you what, man, don't be surprised if the Hokies are at the top of the podium and wrestling at the end of this coming season. So, but something I do know is that July 1st marked the 19th anniversary of the current era of WNRV. On July 1st, 2007, Dennis and Gary brought WNRV on the air with a new bluegrass format. This put the station back under local operation again, and ever since, we've been hard at work keeping the world safe for bluegrass on the radio. And be sure to tune in to Speaking of Sports from 9 to 10 a.m. on Saturday mornings. We'll recap what went on this week and preview what's upcoming next week. Following today's show, we'll replay the Nerys Floyd game and then replay the Giles Blacksburg game. And just a reminder, the Narrows game, there were some technical difficulties, so there's like 19 minutes of the total game. About all the first quarter and part of the second quarter is all that was able to be recorded. And this week's games, you did have the live game, Giles at Blacksburg live, and Floyd at Narrows was a recorded game. Next week's games, the Narrows game will be live as they host Holston, and the Radford at Giles game will be the recorded game. Both 7 o'clock kickoffs and a rare occasion where both teams are at home. So that's good. And this week on the New River Valley Jamboree, we'll have a set from Valley Bluegrass. This is one they did live in the WNRV studio. 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
2: And we're back.
3: All right, so it's pretty nice to talk three segments, and 95% of that was about high school athletics. So this last one, I guess, since we did mention a little bit of Hokies wrestling, let's talk a little bit of Hokies football. Next Saturday, it's for real for them, and am I correct to say it's a noon kickoff next week?
2: I haven't even looked that up. I'm not sure.
3: I'm pretty sure it is a noon kickoff. Does that mean you may be broadcasting from on site next week?
2: Possibly, yeah.
3: Because I feel like that you will want to be at the home opener. Absolutely.
2: More than likely, yes. It's at 7:30.
3: Oh, maybe. Well, I know week two is at noon. You know what? I thought for sure that I'd seen that it was at noon. I could be mistaken. I hope I'm mistaken.
2: Yep. That's what it says right here. That I'm on VT Sports versus VMI, 7:30.
3: Well, that's even better, man. A night game in Blacksburg to kick off the James Franklin era.
2: So,
3: all right, I know week two is at noon against ODU. So
2: yeah, I see that one.
3: Yeah, so anyway, so for the first time in 42 years, Tech will be playing VMI in football. So that's kind of an interesting absence, 42 years?
2: Yeah, you know, I remember back in the day, that was the game. That was kind of the big one. You always had the cannons going back and forth, and they would have that paper mache. This was before the South End Zone. Just a scoreboard down there. That's where the kids went and played football. And then the cadets would have the paper mache kangaroo that they would shoot with the cannon.
3: And, of course, that cannon that VMI had is kind of what brought Skipper to light, right?
2: Yes.
3: So the rivalry with VMI really brought something exciting for the Virginia Tech faithful, even after 80 years. Well, I say 80 years. The series with VMI began in 1894. That's incredible. And it hadn't been played since 1984, so they had 80 years, or 79, I guess. They had 79 meetings, and this will be the 80th game against VMI in football. And Tech holds, you would think, well, VMI, it's got to be 75-5 or something, right? But not that's not the case.
2: No.
3: Virginia Tech holds a 49-25 and 5-tie advantage over the all-time series.
2: Yep.
3: But I love what it says, but the rivalry was never about the scoreboard.
2: No, you got to remember back then, both teams were in the same conference, in the Southern Conference. Now, I'd say if you look at it, probably you start looking at the 60s and beyond, I would say Virginia Tech holds quite an advantage.
3: Yeah. And you know, the interesting part about the about Skipper and the Cannon is one of the folks that helped make that possible was a guy by the name of Homer Hickam.
2: Yep.
3: The guy from Colwood who was one of the Rocket Boys, if you will. So his dad sent the medal from Colwood, West Virginia for him to make the cannon.
2: Yeah, and like I say, you know, now you're getting back to parts I can't remember. I don't remember the first cannon. That was before me. Jeff might.
3: Yeah.
2: But, you know, I do remember those some 70s games, those early 80s. Like I say, that was the big game. And, you know, you go back a little before, I don't remember it either, but, you know, at one time it was played at Victory Stadium. They marched both. It was kind of like the Army-Navy game. They marched both cadets in, both sets of cadets, and played at Victory Stadium in Roanoke.
3: Oh, cool. So here's something cool about the cannon. Skipper, as it's called, made its public debut in the 1963 game. So, yeah, Jeff was the only one of us that was alive during that time, against VMI on Thanksgiving. So it was a Thanksgiving Day game. And it said that the charge was strong enough to reportedly knock hats off of the cadets across the field. So that's pretty cool. And the original Skipper served 19 years before a 1982 blowout retired it in favor of Skipper 2. And the original cannon resides at the Tech Corps of Cadets Museum in Blacksburg ever since. I didn't know the Corps of Cadets had a museum in Blacksburg.
2: I didn't either.
3: So there you go, man. So if you need something to do in Blacksburg, you check out the museum. I guess you could go to it.
2: I don't know.
3: But this game starts or renews an old chapter, but it also starts a new chapter. It is the debut of head coach James Franklin. Man, that's pretty exciting. I'm looking forward to it, and man, I expect a lot of good things out of the Hokie football program.
2: We'll see.
3: I'm not saying I'm drinking any Kool-Aid, but I'm pretty pumped for this season. And so Reggie broke some news last night on the broadcast that I didn't know. Talking about Virginia Tech signed a new opponent coming up in 2028. He said, and it's the Big G. I'm like, Georgia? He's like, no, Hokies in 28 will face Gardner Webb. I'm like, what? he built it up for a big letdown. Why in the world are we putting Gardner Webb on our schedule?
2: Well, you had to fill a game. We knew that. But, you know, sometimes those games give you a chance to see some of these young kids in action. So
3: true. And the reality is, people might say, oh, I can't believe Tech's schedule going to wet. But have you noticed Alabama's schedule? I mean, they have some games that you don't think should be on their schedule, too.
2: You can't – football's a demanding sport. You can't just go out there and – you know, you're not playing the national championship every week. Your body won't last that.
3: Right. So, in your opinion, as a football coach, so what's your thoughts on the Hokies putting Gardner Webb on their schedule?
2: I mean, I'd like to see a better game than Gardner Webb, but you know, you can't. I mean, not every school could go out and play top 10 teams every week. It's feasibly impossible. Everybody needs games, and you know, in college you don't get a scrimmage, so you know, being an AD, you got to take what you can get. And sometimes it's not the best competition, and sometimes it's playing over your head a little bit. You know, Gardner Webb's probably sitting there going, why are we playing Virginia Tech? So you got to take what you can get to fill your schedule.
3: Right. And I'm going to guess they're probably getting a pretty decent payday to come to Blacksburg.
2: I feel sure they are. You know, I know, I mean, that's like when I played at East Tennessee, we went and played South Carolina. You get those games.
3: But now, as a guy playing for East Tennessee State, you're probably like, man, we get to go play South Carolina. You probably look forward to that to a point, right?
2: You do. You know, you get to play in a big environment. So it's, you know, it like I say, it's kind of a tough. The fans sometimes don't know what goes on behind the scenes.
3: Right. So, yeah. But as far as the players go, all they can do is play the team they put in front of them.
2: Now, like, for example, this year, I love bringing back the VMI game.
3: Yeah.
2: You know, which, you know, you're fussed about Gardner Webb. Really, that's the same division. So, my only problem with the Gardner Webb, if you're going to do it, why not do it with a more local, something that has a little bit to it?
3: Like the VMI.
2: Yeah.
3: So what you're saying is that you feel sure that the year we play Gardner Webb, we would not be playing VMI.
2: No, I don't think so. Though.
3: Right.
2: I would not think so. So, I'm sure that, you know, we had a spot on, what was it? It was supposed to be a big game and it fell through. Was it Wisconsin?
3: Maybe so. See, now I forgot about that. So they could have been scrambling.
2: You got to fill the schedule somehow.
3: Yeah. But let me also say this. Also that year, the rest of the non-conference games will be Liberty and Notre Dame. So, that kind of gives it a little more legitimacy, maybe. Is that fair to say?
2: Yeah.
3: So there you go. All right. So the Hokies will add Gardner Webb the same year they added Liberty and Notre Dame. Hey, I'm good with that. Okay. Sometimes you've got to talk yourself through it.
2: Exactly. So, well, we're going to have to wrap it up here. 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
3: Authority.

0: This has been the Speaking of Sports Show with Steve Wilson, Jeff Turner, and Jerry Hagerman. 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
2: Good morning, everyone. Sunshine for today. Temperature 75 to near 80. Mostly clear tonight, 60. Sunny, warm tomorrow, 80. Mostly sunny, low 80s Monday. Tuesday's outlook, mostly sunny, warm, becoming a bit more humid with a high temperature in the mid-80s. Wednesday, midweek, mostly sunny skies, warm and humid, a high near 85 degrees. I'm staff meteorologist Bill Jackman on the Virginia News Network.
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3: Good evening, football fans, Boyd County Buffaloes. With me, as always, Matt McLaughlin.
4: Omen.
3: What did I say? Love. you got to understand. All right, so we're back again. Another great season of football.
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3: All right, so started the great
5: era.
3: Yeah, and you know, the more things change, the more they stay the same.
5: Mm-hmm.
3: So we'll have to, we're looking forward to the differences, but I'm sure there's going to be a lot of the same. All right. I believe any moment now we'll be hearing which WNRV had a
4: help. Buy it now.
3: Matter of fact, you may even be on it, not as a broadcaster, but you may hear your name called.
5: A player. Oh, that's exciting.
4: Do we want to bet it's...
3: Just a listen.
4: All right. Got some ideas.
3: I'll tell you what, while we're waiting.
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5: That was awesome.
6: That gave me goosebumps.
5: That was awesome.
6: Thank you so much for that. That is amazing.
3: Well, we tried to come up with some stuff that was exciting and near the end of the game.
5: So. Right, right. And that was the perfect clip to use right there.
3: As the green wave come out onto the field.
5: Oh, we got some smoke. Oh, my goodness. It is a new era here for the green wave, isn't it?
3: And my favorite set of uniforms, the green on the gold.
5: Yes, of course.
3: Classic. Classic, but still as beautiful today as it was
5: 80 years ago when you played, right?
3: Almost. 48 years ago.
5: 48, wow.
3: And here comes the green wave. See, some things never change.
5: Never change.
4: Right into the dog pile.
3: Right into the dog pile to start the season.
4: Quite a time for Greenway fans.
3: All right, the captain's Colton Patterson, Jack Buckland.
7: Go ahead, Buck.
4: I was going to say, great show down in community here. There's... Yeah.
3: Yeah, we are, and looking forward to
4: very dangerous retournment. We'll see if they kick it deep here.
8: And it is going to go deep.
3: And it's going to be fielded by, no, it's not going in the end zone.
8: For a touchback.
4: I don't know if that's for high school, but they certainly seem to be for pros.
8: Got a man wide open down the field.
3: Don't
4: can't
3: have time
4: him.
3: To see him. And he's going to lose yards and get sacked. And Floyd will take over down on downs.
8: He had number one Jacob Mann wide open around the 20-yard line. Just couldn't see him in time.
3: So Floyd will take over at midfield, first and 10. As the Greenway first drive of the year falls a little short.
4: You know, Ryan did what he could there. He felt the pressure and he stepped into the pocket, which was really cool to see. Just couldn't find his receivers when the pressure came.
8: So the Floyd County Buffaloes come up to the line of scrimmage, handoff around the right side, and he's going to get about 3 yards up the middle. Gets a little hole, but stopped by Jack Buckland for a gain of about 4. It's going to bring up a 3rd and 2.
4: Yep. Little confusion out there with the DBs. Jack Buckland. But I think they got split.
3: As the Buffaloes come to the line, pistol formation. Now he's going to go up
8: under center.
4: Got to watch a screen here.
8: And that's going to be a false start. There we go. That'll help the Green Wave out a little bit.
3: So that'll bring up 3rd and 7 for the Buffaloes.
9: 5 yards. Against Floyd County.
8: All right, let's see if this changes the Buffaloes' game plan here.
9: 3rd down and 7.
4: So 3rd down and 7 for the Buffalo. There's 6 minutes even in this first quarter.
8: Underwood under center. Webster behind him. He's going to send a guy in motion. He's going to fake it, keep it, drop back, air it out, and then no man's land.
4: Yeah.
3: Person to that was Tucker Bryan, I believe.
4: Yeah.
3: Did I say Tucker?
8: You did say Tucker.
3: All right, 2nd and 8 coming up for the Green Wave.
4: Twin receivers out to the right this time. Single receiver out to the left. Bryan and Buckland in the backfield.
3: Parker Bryan drops back to pass. Gets it to Kuna.
4: Made a couple tackles.
3: And picks up a 1st down out around the 40-yard line.
4: Of course, that's going to be Green Wave's game plan right here. Get the ball into Knuts' hand. And
8: make a couple guys miss like he just did right there. Make those guys look silly.
3: So, 4:08 left to go in the first quarter. As Bryan and Buckland get back into the backfield. Bryan going to run it to his left. Got Buckland out in front with a lead block.
4: Oh, man.
3: Run down from behind by number 22 for the Floyd County Buffaloes.
8: Yeah, that was a good play by number 22, Ethan Fegley, for the Buffaloes. Ran Bryan down from behind.
4: Yeah, because he had some open field with Buckland blocking for him. A little dangerous play there.
3: So, 2nd and 8 upcoming for the Green Wave.
4: Same formation here. Twins out to the left. Out to the right, Bryan Buckland in the backfield. He hands the ball off to Buckland around the right side.
3: Buckland slows up behind the line of scrimmage. And going to lose the yard on the play. Going to bring up 3rd and 9.
9: Seth Fletcher, Quisenberry on the spot.
8: With coming to the line, Twins out to the left, single receiver.
3: Actually got trips out to the left with the
8: line. Oh, yeah.
4: And they looked for it, too. Oh, he evaded the sack. Oh,
3: evaded it for a minute, but couldn't get away from it. completely. Yeah,
4: just way too much pressure there. Not enough time for the play to develop. I think they did would have had that person out of the backfield there on the pass.
9: 36 yards.
4: Just wasn't there. Not enough time.
3: So with 2:12 left to go, Greenway drop back in.
8: Elijah Knutz back to punt. Built it on the 37.
4: Oh, good big hit.
3: Thought for a second there he'd lost the football.
4: Who was that he ran into there? Was that Elijah or was that Jack Buckland?
3: I think it was Buckland.
4: Yeah. He ran into a brick wall when he tried to change direction.
8: So ball is on the 44-yard line. First and 10. Buffaloes come to the line. Edwards sends a man in motion around the left side.
3: Nice cutback. Nice tackle.
8: It's going to be a first. Nope, just short.
3: Lavelle Cunningham comes up from safety position to make the stop.
8: Second and one for the Buffaloes.
9: Gain of 9 yards on the play. Second down and one.
4: It's a Green Wave defense out here in a three-high look. Cover three look.
8: Underwood under center takes a snap, drops back, looks to his left, finds a man open, but it is dropped.
9: Underwood's pass intended to hit Huff. Falls incomplete.
8: So third and one for the Buffalo.
9: It's third down and one for the count.
3: Third and one. Greenway need a big stop right here, which you're asking an awful lot, but they can do it.
8: Mm-hmm.
4: We might be blitzing.
8: Sweep to the left, and good play there by number 17.
3: Lavelle
8: Cunningham.
4: Yep. Great, great play there by the Narrows defense to stop that around the edge there and prevent the first down.
3: Yeah, it's going to bring up fourth and two for the.
8: And Floyd looks like
3: close.
8: They're good. Nope, they are going to punt. Watch out for the fake here.
3: They're in punt formation.
8: David Dunford back to punt. Gets it off.
4: Booming punt.
3: Knutz is going to fit it. At the four. He's got
4: good speed.
8: He runs out of bounds. So the Green Wave will take over on the 18-yard line. Bounce. 20 seconds left to go in the first quarter. Your score still 0-0. Looks like we're going to be in a dogfight here, fellas.
4: Oh, yeah. We need to find a way to find those open receivers because I think...
8: Got to give Brian more time back there.
3: Or you could get Parker more times.
8: Yes.
3: I always kill you, man, with two first names.
8: Hand off to Buckland around the left side. He's going to be stopped right at the line of scrimmage. Can bring up a second and 10.
9: Jack Buckland.
3: So that will be the last play of the first quarter. 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
4: All right, I'd like to take this time to mention that on Monday, August 24th, WNRV celebrated its 73rd anniversary of serving the New River Valley and beyond. We first went on the air on August 24th in 1953, and 73 years later are still broadcasting from the same spot along the New River on Route 100, Narrows, and Parrisburg. 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I'll continue with...
3: Bridges Welding and Marine Services out of Belle Chasse, Louisiana. That's an old Green Wave alumni. You heard them talking about how far the Green Wave reached.
4: Yeah.
3: I mean, that's out of Louisiana.
4: That's a new sponsor.
3: All right, Brian in the backfield. Got Knutes in motion.
11: Fumbles a snap.
3: Fumbles a snap. And
11: able to fall on it.
3: Able to Third and 15.
4: I think they fumbled the handoff. I don't believe it was the snap.
3: He was bobbling it.
4: Yeah. Okay.
8: He tried to hand it off as he was bobbling it. So third and 15 here for the Green Wave. Coach Schrader's going to need to
4: lost a
8: yard.
4: Yeah.
8: So the Green Wave are going to be forced to punt right here.
4: Going to need a good punt here. Lined up back in the end zone at the top of the end zone, but still. Got to be a good snap here.
3: That is good. Long gets off a line drive. Bounces out to about the 50.
8: LaBelle Cunningham is there, unable to tackle him.
3: But Peyton Price on the wrap up and got flags down on the field.
11: This is WNRV, Narrows Parrisburg.
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15: Portsmouth residents are asking how much camera surveillance is too much. Thomas Cage reports.
16: At a town hall, Portsmouth residents like Jessica Evans questioned police about Flock license plate cameras.
17: My biggest concerns with Flock is the accuracy, the storage and safety of our information.
16: WAVY reports Police Chief Stephen Jenkins says Virginia has some of the nation's strictest rules, with images accessible to law enforcement for just 21 days and searches subject to audits.
18: We hear their concerns as it relates to privacy and its use, and we wanted to put out factual information.
16: Some residents say they remain concerned about data security and government overreach, while others called for ongoing citizen oversight. I'm Thomas Cage.
15: The insurance firm Endurance will reimburse Virginia policyholders nearly $2 million in a settlement with the State Bureau of Insurance. The Bureau ruling Endurance violated state law by not sending written notices to nearly 3,000 Virginia policyholders about a surcharge after a motor vehicle accident. The number of international graduate students is in decline at Virginia Tech. Grad school dean Dr. Amy Suprendent tells ABC 13, federal policies are contributing to a 14% decline, and so students
19: are just not sure whether the policies are going to change and how that will affect them as they try to progress through their program.
15: A new federal policy will limit grad school visas to 4 years of study, but many programs take longer. She also thinks the decrease in highly educated immigrants is hurting the economy. The Goochland County Sheriff suspends the use of flock cameras that capture license plate numbers. Sheriff Stephen Creasy says there's no misuse of information. He calls it a reaction to input from the community near Richmond. I'm Charlie O'Brien.
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0: Tuesday's outlook, mostly sunny, warm, becoming a bit more humid with a high temperature in the mid-80s. Wednesday, midweek, mostly sunny skies, warm and humid, a high near 85 degrees. I'm staff meteorologist Bill Jackman on the Virginia News Network.
1: 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Virginia Tech's likely starting quarterback Ethan Kronkmeyer likes the approach of new Hokies head coach James Franklin, telling the Times-Dispatch.
2: Always preparing you like you're the incoming freshman, the fifth-year senior. That's one thing I appreciate about him is the details he puts into it.
1: Tech's first game, September 5th, when VMI comes to Blacksburg. Virginia football is ready for today's season opening first. The Cavs playing NC State in Rio de Janeiro, Brazil. ESPN live at 3:30 p.m. Eastern. The Richmond Squirrels kick off their season today at home against Bucknell. High hopes for Norfolk State entering season two under coach Michael Vick today at home against Winston-Salem State. Vick says he's got it. The test starts at 6 p.m. I'm Charlie O'Brien with sports on the Virginia News Network.
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5: Good evening, sports fans, and welcome to another exciting season of Spartan Football on WNRV. With me is Ralph Harless, Reggie Britt, and I'm Jerry, ready to bring you guys the action for tonight. And guys, as we look across the field, we see a lot of numbers on this Blacksburg team.
6: Yes, we definitely do, for sure. And Jerry, I'm just going to say, I hope our team performs better than we did trying to get this thing set up.
5: Yeah, man, nothing like going to the wire, but we're here, Reggie.
7: Well, you know, last year, if you recall this game last year, Jerry, in the first half against Blacksburg, Giles played very poorly.
5: Yeah.
7: Got down, and then in that second half, we played them even, and then the rest of the season, that 9-3 season, we played really good football.
8: That's where we took off.
7: And so we hope tonight to get off to a little bit better start. This team coming off of a 9-3 season last year and had a playoff berth. And our senior leadership from last year is gone, but that happens every year. And so you're looking for new leadership to come out here tonight and take control of this football team.
5: That's right. And speaking of senior leadership, captains for Blacksburg, number 6, Sam Zeck, number 4, Keeper Caldwell, number 3, Easton Holt, and number 7, Matt Strom.
6: And for the Spartans, as soon as I can see their numbers, because this is going to be a little new to all of us to start out with, so you just have to bear with us as they're meeting at midfield. 22, Nate Steele. 24, Jacob Mills. And 52, Noah Steele.
7: And so, of course, Blacksburg will be led tonight by the quarterback Chef is going to be the main thing, the main threat for the Spartans tonight. We want to go ahead and get in our 2026 football sponsors here tonight, and we thank each and every one of them for helping bring us Giles High School and Narrows High School football. 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
5: Wow.
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0: Continuing with our sponsors after that fine rendition of the national anthem is Bobby and Tia Lillian Nares, the Buckland Law Firm in Parrisburg, Corner Market in Rich Creek, First National Bank in Nares and Peterstown, as well as Gearhead Junction in Pembroke. Back with us again this year is the Happy Hog in Parrisburg, as well as Lee's Body Shop in Parrisburg, Newberry Neighborhood Automotive in Rich Creek, Smith Super 8 Pharmacy, and Gateway Gifts in Rich Creek. And, of course, we're getting ready to kick off this season here tonight.
1: And Giles won the toss and will receive going left to right. Back deep for Giles. You have Nate Steele, Jacob Mills, and I believe that's Nate Steele on the other side.
2: Yep, and back to kick for Blacksburg, senior number one, Ethan Loudermilk. Guys, the Spartans wearing their home red tonight.
1: And that might be Bryson Atkins, I'm sorry.
0: Yeah, I believe that is
1: that's
0: Bryson
1: one,
0: back there.
1: Two, instead of two of them. Bryson Atkins, and number 24, Jacob Mills. So let's get this thing started right, fellas.
2: Yes, sir. Of course, I believe this is their whiteout game, so they're wearing their white jerseys and white pants. Good crowd on both sides.
1: Very good crowd.
0: Beautiful weather here tonight.
1: Absolutely.
0: To get this season started off.
1: And just like Virginia Tech, you got fans coming in at the start of the game. All right, now they're set, I believe.
2: All right, Loudermilk gets the signal ready for play.
1: Watch the onside kick. It's going to be a high kick. It's going to go to Atkins if it stays in bounds. He picks it up and falls on it at about the 15.
0: So not the start that you'd want, but not a disastrous start as he was able to fall back on that. Pinned him over against that sideline.
1: So Giles will have it first and 10 from their own 15, and they are going left to right.
2: Yeah, you know, Reggie, you said it was a beautiful night out here, and it is. We're up on top of the press box, kind of an unusual spot for us.
0: And good thing it's not raining, or we'd have had to have a tent up here, wouldn't we?
1: If blocking back's number four, I don't have no name for him. So we'll have to find his name out. As Giles comes out in the single wing. Looks like he got Atkins. And it's a ball on the ground. And it looks like, Giles might have got it back.
2: Not the way you want to start deep in your own territory.
1: Nate Steele recovered the fumble. Flag on the field. We'll see what that is. Low block. Giles, that's going to be about a half a distance.
3: That penalty is a chop block call against the Spartans.
2: Wouldn't you just decline that, though?
1: Yeah, you think after they lost about what?
2: And Reggie, you were talking in our pre-show time about.
1: They did, Reggie. They did, Jerry.
2: Okay.
1: They
2: do. New coach on the sidelines for Blacksburg.
0: Yes, in his first year. This, of course, Sam Wright's second year. And so Philip Reese has taken over the program here from Zach Leonard.
2: And not the one from Reese's Building Supply.
0: No. So he has moved on. Zach Leonard's moved on down to William Fleming, got the head coaching job down here. And, of course, they've continued to build through the weight room, a program he started, and that's the key to their continued and building their success over here.
1: All right, Giles to the line. There's going to be a snap to Steele. He runs it off the right side, trying to break outside.
2: Atkins.
1: Oh, it is Atkins. My bad. I keep seeing it. There's just one two on there, Ralph. He got back to the ridge of the line of scrimmage, so Bryson Atkins with a good run.
2: Yeah, Easton Holt and Max Stram with the stops.
3: Bryson Atkins brought down by the Bruins, number three, Easton Holt, and number seven, Max Strom.
0: Keffer's moved from 74, Ralph, into the blocking back position at number four, so that's Keffer.
1: Hunter Keffer. Keffer is your blocking back. All right, Giles comes to the line, third and 10 here for the Spartans. And Jacob Mills is your wing back. Steele and Atkins in the backfield. There's the snap to Steele, going to be reversed to Mills, and he ain't going nowhere.
2: Big number 58, Ethan Elston, with a stop.
3: Brought down at the line by a host of Blacksburg Bruins. Blacksburg fans, let's get loud right here.
1: So Giles will punt. Looks like the punter is number 22, Nate Steele.
0: So Blacksburg will start their first drive of the year in plus field position unless something
1: maybe
0: something number, happens here out of the ordinary.
2: Number four, Keither Caldwell, back to receive the punt.
1: Good long
2: angled punt towards the sideline. It's going to bounce out on the other side of the 50.
0: Nice, nice punt. Good roll.
1: Make sure you down that because they can pick it up and run with it. We seen that in Glenver, didn't we?
3: Squires number 22, Nate Steele with a punt.
2: So down to the 42-yard line. So good punt.
1: It was a good punt.
3: 42-yard line. Blacksburg will take over. First down, Bruins.
0: And he punted. He kicked it away from the return man.
1: Well, that's what you want to do.
0: He's able to get that good roll.
1: And right. Good decision on his part not to pick it up because it takes him weird hops sometimes.
2: Right. So now at quarterback for the Bruins, Virginia Tech baseball commit, Sam Sheff, the senior quarterback, in a shotgun formation. It's going to be a jet sweep around the right side. The first play, the number four.
1: Got a good block out there.
2: Down to the 40, down to the 30. Going to be marked down about the...
1: Noah Steele gets him out of bounds.
2: Okay, I thought he stepped out before that.
3: Bounds by Giles, number 22, Nate Steele.
2: But, I said jet sweep. That's kind of what it's one of them little pop passes. So that goes in the books as a pass.
1: Yeah, because if he drops it, it's not a fumble.
0: It's an incomplete pass, yep. So that's a smart way to play that.
2: And they did mark him down into 30. So first and 10 for the Bruins from the Spartan 30. Sheff in shotgun formation, got a back to his right. And he's waiting for the snap. And he bobbles the snap.
3: Snap is bobbled by Sheff, recovered by number 30.
1: A little jittery, you think?
0: A variety of great advertising packages are available at WNRV. 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Contact us now to get on board as a sports sponsor. One low price gets you all the games that we cover, and football is now here.
2: That's right. Loss of four on the play. Second down and 14 for the Bruins. Sheff in shotgun formation. Sam's to his left. He's back to pass. Now he's going to take off with it up the middle.
1: Uh-oh.
2: He's down to the 25. He's going to get knocked down at about the 27.
3: Number six, Sam Sheff.
1: Yeah, it looks like number 10, Landon Wood, in there first for Giles.
3: Number 10, Landon Wood.
1: Along with Hunter Kepper.
2: All right, so it's going to be third down and 3 for the Bruins.
1: You got to make that quarterback pay on them plays like that.
2: Yes,
0: we tried to tackle him standing straight up instead
1: sure
0: of putting
1: did.
0: Your shoulder into him and driving him back. We absorbed the blow rather than delivering the blow there.
2: Yep, twin receivers to the right, single receiver to the left. Now he's going to go into motion. All right, Sheff is back to pass. Actually, he's going to hand off to Sams.
1: Oh, yeah.
2: Sam's going to be tackled behind the line.
1: Number 28 for Giles, that's going to be McKinley Shepherd. Good penetration by the Giles defense, and Shepherd, he kind of cleaned it up for him.
0: WNRV is on both AM 990 and FM 97.3. 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
1: Big fourth down here for the Giles defense.
2: Yeah,
1: see if they can hold.
2: Fourth and 3, they're going to say there was no gain on the play. Got trips left, single receiver to the right. I'm looking for Sheff to run here,
0: yeah,
2: guys.
0: You got to get the ball in your best player's hands. Let him try to make this first down.
2: Yep, so a quick pass.
1: Oh.
2: Going to be incomplete. Turnover on downs.
1: So that defense done a good job right there. I didn't see a running lane for the quarterback there, so good defense by the Giles deep front line there.
0: Receiver was open.
1: He was.
0: But a little high, a little anxious on the throw. So Giles defense holds a nice little stand there after a good field position. And so the Phenom, a little high on that one.
2: That's right.
1: The what?
0: They refer to him over here as the Phenom.
1: Oh, they do?
0: Yeah. Because of his baseball prowess, rated the number 3 baseball player in the state of Virginia, I believe, and as
1: well, I don't know,
0: Jerry said earlier,
1: playing football then.
0: As Jerry said earlier, a Virginia Tech Hokie signee.
1: Spartans to the line. There's going to be Atkins again off the right side. Breaks 1-2 tackles.
2: Oh, yeah.
1: Picks up about 7 yards, it looks like, maybe 8.
0: That's what you want to do right there is just get that ball up the middle and control the line of scrimmage as they did on that play a little bit and just to eat this clock up and shorten the game down.
2: Exactly. Tackle by number eight, Zachary Noakes. Hey, got a shout-out here.
1: All right.
2: So the first one, Ralph. So my wife Rita and my mother-in-law Daisy are listening back up Wolf Creek saying, go Spartans.
1: All right.
2: Thanks for listening, ladies.
1: Spartans to the line, second and two. That's going to be straight up the middle. Is Steele trying to get through there. He's close to the first down. Maybe he's going to be about a half a yard short.
0: Good drive by Steele, and then he got pushed back, but good initial drive, Ralph, and you're right. It is a first down.
1: See, that's good. I'm going to go ahead and give a shout-out to Miss Joyce Marion. She always listens to the Spartans on Fridays. I seen her at the post office the other day, so I told her I'd give her a shout-out.
2: All right, I tell you what, though, even though we're on top of the press box, I'm digging kind of where we're sitting, man. We got a great view of everything.
1: And we can't forget about our loyal listener. Who is it, Reggie?
0: John Williams, always tuned in. Contacted me last week to make sure we were broadcasting.
1: Uh-oh, going to be a little off. Well, that kind of fooled me. Nate still picks up about 3 yards for Giles. Kind of a lot of motion there.
2: Yeah, Jacob Hendricks, number 15. Got him. If he didn't, man, he had another 10 or 12 yards in him.
1: Yep.
0: Be sure to tune in tomorrow morning to our Speaking of Sports show from 9 to 10 a.m. tomorrow morning and every Saturday morning as Jerry, Jeff, and Steve will recap what went on this week and preview what is upcoming next week.
1: All right, second and seven from the Spartans from their own 37. There's the snap. It's going to be Atkins once again off that right side. Gets hit at the line of scrimmage. Bounces forward for a couple yards.
2: Giles, number two, Bryson, hit first by Easton Holt.
3: Brought down by the Bruins, number seven, Max Strong. And number 55, Cam Burton.
1: So it's going to be about third and three from the Spartan 40.
0: Again, positive yardage for the Spartans.
2: So at what point are we in four down territory? You know, it's third down and four from the 41-yard line of the Spartans. It has to be on the other side of the 50.
1: I would think so. Give another shout-out to Bobby Buchanan's neighbor, Butch Johnson. And Bobby's sitting here beside me. So
0: little shout-out for Bobby.
1: Yeah, he's a little crippled. So, all right, Spartans to the line. Big play here for the offense. Atkins going to take it off that right side. Picks up nothing. He had a hole, but it closed quick.
2: You know, I would tell you what number hit him, but it was about six of them.
1: There, yeah.
2: So.
1: Fourth down for the Spartans. Yeah, it looks like they're going to punt.
0: I think that's good strategy here by Coach Wright. It's early. We just held them on defense. Try to pin them back a little deep, make them go a long way.
1: Too early in the year for no play?
2: Hey, why not, man?
1: Let's see what happens.
3: Steele back to punt
1: for the Spartans.
2: Number four, Kiefer Caldwell back to receive.
3: Number four, Kiefer Caldwell.
2: He may be on the field this one. Yep, he picks it up at about the 27. He comes around to the left side, and he is hit hard by the Spartans.
1: Yeah, Landon Wood. He brought the wood on that play.
2: He brought the wood, yes.
1: Good tackle, Landon.
3: Bruins will take over. First down, Blacksburg.
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2: All right, Chef, back in shotgun formation. Twin receivers to the
1: ball start,
2: right.
1: Wasn't it? Yep.
2: Yep.
1: I'm going to go ahead and give a shout-out to my buddy, Mr. Mandolin player, Howie Dowdy. He always listens, but I never holler at him, so I'm going to. So, Howie, thanks for tuning in, you and your family.
2: All right, loss of five there on the penalty. Going to be first down and 15 for the Bruins. 4:04 to go in this first quarter. No score opening night.
0: Of course, NARA is hosting Floyd tonight in the coaching debut of Dakota Schrader. That'll be our recorded game tonight, and we'll play first tomorrow after Speaking of Sports.
2: All right, Chef with a high snap.
1: Get in there. They had him. He's going to break loose maybe. Nope.
2: Sacks.
1: That's going to be number 28, McKinney Shepherd. He was hit in the backfield by – number 50, I think it was 53 maybe. I don't.
2: Or
1: I didn't
2: 63,
1: get a good.
2: Hudson Harmon maybe.
1: Yeah, it might have been Hudson, but he kind of tied him up. Of course, that high snap didn't help him much.
2: Right.
0: This week's games, week one, is, of course, the Giles Blacksburg game that you're listening to live. If you're listening on Friday night or on the replay on Saturday, and Floyd at Narrows is the recorded game. Both were played at 7 p.m. on Friday night. Next week's games will feature Holston at Narrows Live, and Radford at Giles will be the recorded game. Both of those kick off at 7.
2: Oh. All right, a keeper, but he has nowhere to go. He's going to lose again.
1: Three Spartans this time in there. Number 11 for Giles. Michael Wilson, 63. Hudson Harmon once again. And I didn't get the other. Did you see the other one?
2: I didn't. I didn't, but what I can tell you, it's a third down and 25 for the Bruins.
0: And this is where they are dangerous.
2: Yeah, yep.
1: Because you know what's coming. But what a big stand this will be here if Giles can hold them right here.
2: All right, they got trips right. Single receiver to the left, which is Caldwell, which seems to be their speedster. So we watch for the left. And Chef back to pass. He's going to actually keep it.
1: They ain't going nowhere. Maybe. Yep.
2: And he's going to gain about 5 yards. Going to bring up a fourth down and 20 for the Bruins.
1: He's tripped up by Shepard and brought down by Wilson.
0: Time permitting, after the football replays this week on New River Valley Jamboree show, we will have a set from Valley Bluegrass. This is the one you'll recall they did live in the WNRV studio. The New River Valley Jamboree brings you great live local music Saturdays from 3 to 4 p.m.
1: Atkins and Mills back deep for the Spartans.
2: And Loudermilk in punt formation for the Bruins. Looks like we want to bring some heat, kind of the look.
1: They're going to get a timeout, ain't they? Down to 4. Maybe not.
2: There it is. It's out. There it is, flagged. So back them up 5 more. It's going to be fourth down and 25 from the 20.
1: Yeah, you might not want to take that timeout this early.
0: Fall sports, how is fall sports working, Jerry, for the Spartans? Volleyball gone.
2: Yeah, volleyball is 1-1. They lost to Blacksburg, and they beat Narrows last night.
0: How was that Blacksburg match? That's really where you're going to get a gauge of where you're at, right?
1: He bounces it
2: right,
1: to him.
2: Right.
1: Good high punt right here. Get away from that thing. Well, he caught it at about the 45, so good decision there by Mr. Mills.
2: Yeah, because number 21, Galbraith, was right there to introduce himself.
1: That is a nice high punt.
2: But so I don't know the individual scores, but I do know it was a 3-0 win for Blacksburg. So, but, you know, that's okay. That was one of the two losses the Spartans had last year.
1: So Giles will have it first and 10 from their own 44 with a minute and 34 seconds to go in the first quarter. No score. All right, Spartans to the line.
0: Let's get Mills on the outside with a little reverse action here, guys.
1: There's a snap. It's going to be a fake buck.
0: That's what you like to see right there.
1: And it's going to be Nate Steele runs it up the gut for about 3 yards.
0: Good hard contact by the Bruins and good driving by Nate Steele to move him back. That's what you like. Good, hard, physical slobber knocking, as John Madden used to say, football right there.
2: Absolutely.
1: All right, 2nd and 8 for the Spartans from their own 47.
0: Mills will split out as a left side
1: Steele
0: slot receiver.
1: Steele goes wide left. Single back. It's going to be a quick pitch.
0: There's what you want. There's what you want.
1: Got a flag down.
0: That's not what you want.
1: You don't want the flag.
2: I don't see a flag.
3: Bryson Askin pass complete to number 24, Jacob Mills.
0: Well,
1: they probably threw the flag because we threw the football.
0: Where do you see a flag at?
1: I thought I seen one up there. Maybe I didn't. Okay, we'll take that flag back.
2: You're just not used to seeing people throw stuff on that side of the ball. That's what it is.
3: It is third down.
1: Mills with the first reception of the year for the Spartans.
0: And that's what you want, just a quick little pass out there, try to get him in space.
1: Spartans to the line. Going to be the ball.
0: Oh, yeah, got some room. Get some room. Get some room.
1: To the outside, cross the 50, down to about the 48.
0: Yes.
1: Going to be a first down.
2: I believe he's going to be down to about the 44, guys. That's going to be a first down for the Spartans.
0: Nice execution by the Spartans.
1: And that's going to be a nice hard run by Bryson.
2: Yes.
0: And that's what we've come to expect over the last couple of years. And this year he's stepping up into more of a leadership role. We just expect more and more of him, and he's been delivering.
1: He's a 10th grader.
2: Yeah. Hey, you know, he was a wrestler for us for a while last year until he hurt a knee and had to step away. But very aggressive, very just a natural athlete, man.
1: I think they're going to let the quarter run out, I would think. First down for the Spartans. Once they start, I'd say they won't run a play, I wouldn't think.
0: The official's telling them to start the clock, and Giles will not start the clock.
1: That'll be the end of the first quarter with no score, and Giles will have it first and 10.
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0: On Monday, August 24th, WNRV celebrated its 73rd anniversary of serving the New River Valley and beyond. 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On July 1st, 2007, Dennis and Gary brought WNRV radio on the air with a new bluegrass format. 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Love that bluegrass music. And then bringing this action to you tonight, as well as the Narrows Green Wave action again in Dakota Schrader's debut at Narrows against Floyd tonight, is our 2026 football sponsors, Allen's Furniture in Parisburg, Rich Creek in Princeton, Appalachian Eye Care of Giles in Parisburg, Bobby and Tia Lilly of Nares, the Buckland Law Firm in Parisburg, Burl Shrewsbury Funeral Home in 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
1: All right, Spartans come to the line, first and 10. They got two receivers split out to the left. Single back is Atkins. He's going to do a reverse. He cuts it up in there. Is that Steele running the ball?
0: Mills.
1: Giles, number two, Bryson.
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0: 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The Happy Hog.
1: All right, Spartans come to the line, second and about seven from the Bruin 36. Fakes it off to the right and runs it right up the middle. Nice. Picks up about 5 yards on that.
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1: All right, third and two for the Spartans. He's going to run it off the right side. Atkins cuts it up in there. He's got the first down. Still on his feet. Still going for the end zone. Touchdown, no flags.
0: How about them Giles High School Spartans?
2: About a 30,
1: 32-yard run or something like 30. I thought it was about a 32 because it was
2: 31. I'm sorry. Right. 31.
1: It don't matter. It's 6 points. We're wanting some more here. So,
0: and, of course, it'll be our first look at the kicking game. And we did attempt a field goal last week against James Monroe, and it was good.
1: Jacob Mills will be on the field to attempt the extra point here. My bad. It's Carter Twaits going to be doing the kicking for Giles.
2: Freshman.
0: So it looks like we'll have a good kicker here for the next few years as he continues to develop. Accurate now. See what this operation looks like.
1: Kick is on the way. It looks good. And it is good. And, so with 10:28 to go in the second quarter or the first half, Giles leads 7-0. Roughing the kicker. You're right, Jerry.
0: And he's limping a little bit as he goes. Also, we hope he's good. Dun, dun, dun, dun, dun, dun, dun. Let's just call it go home now, Ralph.
1: Well, if we could, I would, buddy.
0: And we said in pregame, and we talked a little bit, fatigue could be an issue in this game. So Giles out to the early lead here. Hope we can maintain this tough defense that we've been playing and continue to move the ball on offense. You got to be impressed with Sam Wright's club so far. We see up on the top of the booth here, Coach Williams on talking to our coaches down there, maybe offering a little few suggestions.
2: Back to receive for the Bruins. Is that Bryson Atkins' first touchdown?
1: I think so. No, I don't think it is. I think he had one against
0: he might have had some in relief duty on some of those games last year because he is the real deal now.
1: 34. Is that Wojcik?
2: Yes, he is a foreign exchange student from Poland.
0: Bryson Atkins is? No, I had my headset off there for a second.
2: Number 34, the guy who's going to have the kickoff duties for the Spartans. Now he gets to kick it off from the Blacksburg 45. Just kick it through the end zone, right?
0: Well, that certainly would be what you'd want to see here.
2: Two guys back deep for Blacksburg. You got Logan Christ, number 12, and also number 4, Kiefer Caldwell.
1: Good time for an onside kick, though. They
2: got a lot of people there.
1: That's going through the end zone.
2: There you
0: Good
2: go.
0: Good call. And he drove that on a line drive.
1: That was a line. That was a good base hit in baseball, wasn't it?
2: Yeah, bounced it off somebody's helmet or something, you know?
3: Kick sails out of the back of the end zone. Bruins will take over the 20-yard line. First down, Blacksburg.
2: You know, guys, we've not mentioned yet, but one of the high school running back players to watch in the Timesland, number 33, Luke Mann for Blacksburg, not dressed tonight.
0: No, I know he was talked to their crew downstairs before the game. He's a little banged up, not going tonight. I believe he is a transplant to Blacksburg. Is that?
2: I believe so, from Peterstown. They moved over this way.
1: Uh-oh.
2: And it's screen pass.
0: What a hold. What a hold. No
1: I don't know how they missed that, but it was a good job right there to get out there and get that block tackle.
2: Going to be a five-yard gain.
3: Number 10, Landon Wood.
0: A couple times we've heard Landon Wood's name already this year.
1: Shout out to Joe Harless. He's saying y'all are sounding good over at Blacksburg, and he said, go Green Wave.
0: He'd have been here about 2 minutes before we went on the air. We wasn't sounding at all, was we, Ralph?
2: All right, we got twin receivers to the right, single receiver to the left. And Chef is going to hand off to Sam's up the middle. He's got a hole. He's going to get the first down and then some. Going to be tackled at about the 36-yard line.
1: Michael Wilson on the stop for the Spartans.
3: Trent Sam's brought down by the Spartans, number 11, Michael Wilson. The result of that run is another Blacksburg Bruins first down.
0: So they spread you out is what they're trying to do and create your running lanes.
2: Yep. Again, twins right, single receiver to the left. And tight end going into motion. And Chef's going to hand off again.
1: Ooh,
2: to Sam.
1: Good job right there.
0: Who was that coming
1: Noah
0: in?
1: Noah Steele.
0: Noah Steele.
1: Loss of about two on that.
0: And that's what we're going to see this year is quickness into the backfield.
3: Loss of one on the play. Second down.
2: All right, going to be second down 11 now for the Bruins. Moving left to right on your radio dial. Twin receivers to the right, single receiver to the left. Sam's to Chef's left. And Chef again is going to give it off to Sam's. Up the middle, he's got a hole. He's going to gain about, I don't know, 6 yards.
1: Wilson and Wood in there for Giles.
3: Sam's. Brought down by the Spartans, number 10, Landon Wood.
0: You got to like how Landon Wood comes up in there, don't
1: you? He does.
3: 6 yard gain on play. Brings up third down.
1: Good teammate action. Wilson grabs him and Wood puts him to the ground.
2: There you go. It's going to bring up a third and five for Blacksburg.
1: Come on, defense. Let's hold him again.
2: Ball is on the Blacksburg 41-yard line. 8:27 to go in the first half. Spartans up 7-0.
0: Wood off the field now.
2: And there's going to be a screen pass to the right.
1: Ooh, get out there, 64.
2: It's going 64. To be Sam's.
1: Oh, good job. Got him. Got
2: He's
1: him down.
2: He's going to be short. It's going to bring up about a fourth and one, maybe two, based on the spot.
1: Briar Underwood out there first for the Spartans.
2: Looks like they're going to spot it at the 44. We're going to bring up fourth down and two.
3: Fourth down with 2 yards to go for the Bruins.
1: Looks like they're going for it, boys.
0: Yeah, and that's where we do have to get our shoulder pad level down a little lower and
1: probably
0: drive
1: could have drove
0: back.
1: Him backwards.
0: But read that play well, just got to drive them back a little more. Big play here for the Bruins.
2: Hey, guys, we're going to see just a quarterback sneak here, right? He's under center.
0: He's trying to draw us off, and
2: he did.
1: Come on, boys. Think.
0: You knew as soon as he went up under center that that's what they were going to do. It was a little farther out.
2: Yep.
0: So they moved and drew us off.
2: Oh, wow. So now that's going to bring out the punt team.
1: So that Spartan guy knew what he was doing, didn't he?
0: He jumped in the neutral zone there when he saw the offense move.
1: That's exactly right. So they will punt now.
2: So fourth and seven, Loudermilk standing at his own 25 here to punt for the Bruins.
1: Mills back for the Spartans.
0: I like Mills back there. Sure-handed, quick feed, good vision.
2: Another short snap. Good punt.
0: That's going to be returnable, though.
1: Mills gets it about the 20. Up to 30, 35.
0: Yep.
1: Breaks it out.
0: Oh, he
1: 40.
0: Threw that.
1: Way over there.
0: The official standing right there did not throw it. The official across the field did throw it.
1: That is pretty bad, right? And that guy was already up the field when he threw the flag.
2: Yeah, he was 20 yards passing when he threw the flag.
1: That is, if that's the call, that's poor.
0: But what we have to do as the Giles ball is not start holding up your hands like, I didn't mean to do that.
2: Yeah.
1: You can't do that.
0: You drew attention to yourself. And when you drew that attention, then they threw the flag.
2: But the guy on top of the play didn't throw it. The guy across 30,
0: I think
2: 40
0: they're
2: yards.
0: They're huddling up here. We're going to see which official.
1: They're going to wave it off, boys.
2: Well, while they're talking about it. Waving it off.
0: That's good officiating.
1: Real good. They all got that. Of course, Blacksburg don't like that, but that's a good call by the officials.
2: Yeah.
0: He's so, trying to get Mike Sayers to come over there, and Mike said, look, I've been doing this longer than you've been living. Yeah. I'm not coming over there.
1: So Giles will have it first and 10 from the Bruins 41.
2: Yeah, great field position for the Spartans.
0: But that was good officiating. You got to give it to them there in the end. Now, I know the call went our way, but they huddled up, got the call right, or what we think is right.
2: Right. From our point of view.
1: Spartans to the line. There's the snap to Mills right up the gut. He's going to get up around the 30-yard line to about the 20. Yep, about the 30-yard line. That's going to be steal. Nate Steele with a good run. First and 10, Spartans.
2: All right, guys, a couple updates over at Ragsdale Field in Narrows. Floyd just went up with 9:24 to go in the second quarter. 7-0 over the Green Wave. And also Castlewood up on Bland County, 7-0 after one.
0: And I've got little Joe and Stetson. A shout-out to them if they listen to this on the replay tomorrow. The Lowe family down enjoying Green Wave football tonight.
1: All right, first and 10 Spartans. There's a snap. It's going to be steal once again. Right up the gut he goes. Picks up about 5 yards, maybe four.
0: Now, boys, you know what Ragsdale would do right here, right? You run it till they stop it.
1: Yeah, but that's – you think that we're not going to do that this year, though.
0: And we know what Coach Williams would do. We know what Coach Williams would do. Keep beating up in that interior line.
1: That gives a lot of that offensive line a lot of credit when you do that and trust.
2: Yeah.
1: Spartans to the line, 2nd and 7. Off the right side, he runs, sticks it up in there, but he don't have much room to go. He might have picked up a yard. That's Bryson Atkins.
2: Yeah, do you think Blacksburg might be keying on Atkins?
1: I believe, because that's his probably worst run of the night, because he's been getting some yardage. He still picked up positive yards.
0: I thought he did a little tiptoeing on that one.
2: Hey, coming in on this key third down on the line is ninth grader, number 60, Dakota Jones. So I've heard a lot of good things about that young man in the fall camp.
0: You got Wilson coming in now as well as Mills, too.
1: 3rd and 4 for the Spartans from the 24 of the Bruins.
0: Double wing for the first time this year.
1: A little spin series. Going to give it to Mills off that right side. Can he get outside? Trying to get outside. There's a flag.
2: Nice.
1: He's going to have a touchdown, but they're going to call that back. They'll get a block in the back, I think, maybe.
2: Would be a 24-yard touchdown run if it stands.
3: But there is a flag on the play.
0: 24-yard run by number 24.
2: With 24, no, I'm kidding. 5:07 to go in the first half.
1: You're holding.
2: Spartans still
0: that's
2: on
0: a big,
2: top,
0: 7-0. That's a big call.
3: It is a holding call against the Spartans.
0: But it just shows you the explosiveness that we have to get to the outside.
1: And don't let it get to you.
2: No. It's only now 3rd down and 15, so, I mean, we're okay. A 14, 3rd and 14. Look at there.
0: As a,
2: we are in 4-down territory, right, Reg?
0: I would think so, yeah. So run the clock, run. We want to get this first half.
1: Yeah, 5:06 to go in the first
0: keep
1: half.
0: Keep control of this ball.
1: 7-0 Giles with the lead. As the Spartans come to the line. 3rd and about 14 here. Two receivers split out to the left. You got Steele and Mills dropping back to pass, looking. Atkins going to get rid of it, Atkins.
2: Oh.
1: I don't know what the flag was on that, but I didn't see anybody over there. But
0: we didn't have
1: Bruins.
0: Anybody over here, so I don't know that it can be on us, but it's got to be on us, right?
1: Holding Giles.
2: I'm with you, though.
1: I don't know.
2: Atkins was by himself around 3 Bruins, and
0: they're going to decline that and give us 3rd and 4th. No, it would be
1: it
0: down over.
1: No, they won't run the down over.
2: Not if
1: decline
2: you decline it.
0: Oh, if they decline. I'm sorry. Yeah.
2: They're no, they're actually going to send them back.
1: Well, let's make them pay for that right there.
3: The back the Spartans up to the 44-yard line. Still 3rd down.
0: And what, 24?
1: Yeah, 3rd and 24 now for the Spartans. As they're inching back close to their own territory now. All right, Spartans to the line. Steele and Atkins split out to the left. Oh, I thought, oh, there's a fake punt. Then Mills keeps it and runs it off the right side.
2: Oh! Is that a face mask?
0: Looked like it.
1: I thought he was going to fake punt that the way he looked, unless he bobbled that pitch back.
0: It was a very delayed buck. Now we're going to have to punt the ball away. So that holding penalty that we got.
1: Yeah, both of them.
0: Took 7 points off the board. Now put us in a position. So that was really a turning point in this football game. You mark that down.
3: Spartans number 22, Nate Steele, back to punt.
0: Instead of being up 14, possibly 14 to nothing, it's a 7-0 Spartan lead, and Blacksburg about to get the ball back with probably three and a half minutes left in the half.
1: Timeout, Giles.
2: All right, looks like Kiefer Caldwell is going to be back deep for the Bruins when play resumes. So, quick first half, kind of Giles football.
1: Yeah.
0: So far, you'd have to say we've had the upper hand in the ballgame far. Now, again, we talked a little bit about fatigue and size of squads a little bit, but you've got to be impressed with what we've been able to do so far. That couple of mistakes, you know, but we've overcome those mistakes.
1: All right, coming from Kobe's campground, go Big Red, Chad Jernell gives a shout-out.
0: Except for the one holding penalty really set us back, but...
2: Bland's clawing back against Castlewood. They're only down now 7-6.
1: All right.
2: A Mountain Empire District foe, but does not play a district football schedule.
0: Now, they can do that for two seasons, I believe that is.
2: I think they're on season 3 or 4.
0: Without permission to be able to do it.
2: All right, so Caldwell back deep for the Bruins.
1: There's the snap to steal. Punt is in the air, and he's just aiming for the out of bounds, and it's way. I don't even know if he got a first down. He
3: did.
0: But you're doing what the coaches have taught you to do.
1: Absolutely. Keep it away from that running back. That's right.
2: Right, right. They're going to mark it dead at 27.
3: First down, Bruins.
0: All right, this defense needs to hold for 3 minutes and 47 seconds here.
1: Yep.
0: Love to have that ball back one more time.
2: The big one up in Bluefield, the Beaver-Graham game. Bluefield up 7-0 in the first.
1: Because Blacksburg gets the ball to start the third quarter.
2: Yep. All right. Single receiver to each end. And it's going to be a quarterback run.
0: Oh, nice play.
2: He's actually got a lot of yards. He's going to get about 15 yards on the play.
1: And he blowed that up, too.
0: We got a couple down here.
1: Yeah, I think. Is that who blew that play up?
0: Noah Steele blew it up, and then he was able to bounce out of that and pick up good yardage. He's good and quick. We don't have a 53 on the roster. He goes limping off. 34 comes in.
1: You got to make them pay to get it there, boys. Make them work.
2: All right, first down for Blacksburg. First and 10 from their own 42-yard line. Twin receivers to the left, single receiver to the right. Sam's in the backfield with Chef. And Sam's handed it off up the middle. Big hole. He's got 10. He's got 12. Give him about 12 yards on the play.
1: Meals on the stop for the Spartans.
2: Chunk plays, man. We got to stop these chunk plays.
1: They're going fast. And they ain't got nobody out there.
2: Twin receivers to the left, single receiver to the right. And Sam's again up the middle.
1: Tripped up by Michael Wilson.
0: One of our defensive linemen. You don't even know if he's even practiced at this position before he's going off the field. Now, they were showing him where to line up and where to go before, and he was looking back to, what do I do? You know, that's single-A football sometimes. You just tell a kid to run in there and run in there and play defensive line.
1: He's usually the punter, ain't he?
2: First year playing football.
0: Yeah.
2: I understand he's a good soccer player.
0: But you got to love that. Got to love that.
2: Twin receivers left, single receiver to the right. Number 7 going in motion for the Bruins.
1: False start there.
2: And Chef gives it off and will be a false start. I was wondering if they were going to call it.
1: I mean, I was waiting in there. Yeah. I mean, that whole left side was gone.
3: I feel it was a false start against the Bruins.
1: 2:30 to go here in the first half. Still 7-0 Spartans. As long as they keep this defense up.
2: All right, it's going to bring up a second down and 11 for Blacksburg. Like you said, 2 minutes and 30 seconds to go in the half. The Spartans up 7-0. Twin receivers to the left, single receiver to the right. Sam's to the left of Chef. And it's going to be a quick pass out to the left to number three. He's going to be tripped up right at the first down mark. It looks like he's going to be a yard short. That's Easton Holt on the catch.
1: Nate Steele on the stop for the Spartans.
2: That's a big-time tackle right there.
1: It is.
0: So I think the strategy here might be bend but don't break. You know, you don't want to give up the big play.
2: Yep, third down and two. Twin receivers to the right.
1: You're going
2: to
1: fall down again.
3: There's a flag on the play.
0: Can we decline that? What is that?
2: It's a false start.
0: False start before the snap.
1: Yeah, you talking about the quarterback taking a knee?
0: Yeah, he caught the snap with his knee on the ground.
2: Yeah.
0: Of course, same distance walked off, but if we'd have got the call the other way, it would have been a loss of down.
1: Big third down here for the Giles defense.
2: Yep, so third and seven, 1:42 and counting in this first half. Twin receivers to the right, single receiver to the left. It looks like they're probably going to have to throw it now, aren't they?
1: Yep. Well, maybe not.
2: And a little pop pass around the right side to number four. He's got a little room.
0: Oh, poor tackle.
2: Wrap him up.
0: Poor tackle.
1: They just kind of bumper card him on that.
0: Poor tackling. First time we've seen that all night.
1: Yep, you can't bumper car him.
2: Yep, it's going to be down to the 19-yard line. First down for Blacksburg.
0: And that is a sign of fatigue.
1: Jacob Mills finally brings him down.
2: Yeah, we got that's a good timeout. It's a good timeout.
0: Yeah, that was.
1: You need a reinforced tackle. Not this ain't bumper cars.
0: Yeah, now you got to give that young man. He had kept his balance there.
2: Yeah, it was Kiefer Caldwell on the little pop pass. And
3: get up there and support the Blacksburg Athletic Club in the concession stand.
2: Now they're trying to get, you know, they're spreading it out. Like you said, they're spreading out, so now there's running lanes, there's passing lanes. So
3: we've got Salem being EC Glass, 14-0.
2: They're still a minute 24, so they could still run it. They still got, all three of their timeouts?
1: I think they got.
3: Still north side seven.
1: Yeah, they still have all three. We got one.
2: Yep. So, I mean, I see Sam still going up the middle with it. I still see.
0: Yeah, they got plenty of time just to work the running game.
1: Yeah, their whole playbook's open. They can do whatever they want with three timeouts.
2: Yep.
1: Well, one play I'd like to see is a fumble.
2: Right. So it will be actually marked on the 20. So first and 10, Blacksburg from the Giles 20. You got twin receivers to the left, single receiver to the right, spread out really well. You got Sam's to the right of him. And it's going to be Sam's around the – no, it's going to be a keeper up the middle. And Chef is bouncing around. He's going to be tackled inside the 10.
3: Quarterback keeper brought down by the Spartans, number 32.
1: He ain't afraid to stick it up in there, is he?
0: And we're still tackling up high.
3: Result of that run is another Blacksburg Bruins first down.
1: 1:16.
2: So it's going to be first and 10 from the 7-yard line.
0: And then that we got to get more physical on these tackles.
2: And Chef's going to keep it. And looks like he is going to go around to the right side. He's going to go in for the score. 7-yard touchdown run.
1: I didn't like how they handled that situation right there, Giles. I know they might be getting tired. You're right, but that was poorly
0: executed defense right there on that drive. Now, it all goes back to it was going to be, looked like 14-0. Giles got the big penalty, and now it's going to look like it might possibly be tied up going into the half here.
1: Well, they are in some kind of funky lineup here. They're going to go for two, it looks like. There's a false flag in the corner, dropped. We'll decline that.
3: Well, pass ball's incomplete. There's a flag on the play.
1: He's talking to Giles player. We're going to decline it. So we'll still have the lead.
0: So right there, Jerry, you got to give Chef the credit, Ralph, for running that ball in. But that was a pass play they were calling.
2: Yeah.
1: Yeah.
0: Is that the build-up stats?
2: Well, I think he didn't have a choice but to run because the pressure was pretty good.
0: But, I mean, you called a pass play after you
2: ran it off. Oh, I see what you're saying.
0: Is that an opportunity to build up stats
2: a little
0: bit?
2: Maybe so, yeah.
0: And then the two-point conversion you're throwing on.
2: Right. You know, that's that little muddle huddle thing.
1: They need to wait that.
0: Well, it worked for us.
2: Hey, but you know what? Let me tell you this. With 54 seconds to go in the first half, the Spartans are up 7-6.
0: And then, you know, that muddle huddle, you work on that all season. That worked a couple of times against us last year. I forget who ran that against us, and we were totally confused a couple of times.
1: Well, you know, with 54 seconds, you were saying, Giles still up, get a good return right here, and we can put more points on the board.
0: Well, you're always with Mills back there. This is dangerous for the other team.
2: Yeah.
0: You would think they would just squib kick it and not give us an opportunity to return. The main thing we got to do is field it cleanly.
1: Yep.
2: There you go. Yep.
1: 54 seconds to go here in the first half. Giles leads 7-6.
0: Now we're going to have
2: Steele and Mills back there.
1: Now they better come up to the 10-yard line there because they could do an onside kick easy right now. Well, here he comes.
2: So Loudermilk to kick.
1: Steele and Mills back deep. There's the kick going to go into the end zone. Yes.
2: Nice kick.
1: No return for that.
2: And that hit the end zone in the air.
0: But I'll take that.
2: Yo, absolutely.
0: I mean, that's better than messing around with it.
2: How much time is off the clock on that?
1: None.
2: Exactly. Now, as an offense, do we play it conservatively and, like, go in with a one-point lead, or do we try to score?
0: I'd say you're going to try to score, but you're going to try to do it with the running game.
2: Right.
0: You're going to try to get something maybe to the outside if we can pick up some yardage here.
1: And, you know, we only got one timeout left.
0: Yeah.
2: But, you know, the clock will stop on the first down.
1: It will. You're right. All right, Spartans to the line. First and 10 from their own 20. There's a snap. Going to be a fake buck up the middle goes Atkins, I believe. Nope, that's going to be
0: Steele.
2: Hey, that's a good first down run. That's worthy
1: five
2: of
1: yards.
2: Yeah.
3: Giles, number 22, Nate Steele, the quarterback keeper, dropped down by the Bruins.
1: Did you hear that? Like I heard it.
2: Yeah.
1: Quarterback keeper.
2: Yeah.
0: Two.
3: 5 yard gain on the play brings up second down and 5 for the Spartans.
0: Ralph, when we got 2 and 22 in the backfield, it just messes with you, doesn't it?
1: It does with me, all them twos. That was my number in baseball, 2.
2: And looks like we are not
1: trying to.
2: Yeah. We're just being content and good safe play here on second down and take the lead into the halftime.
1: It'll be a handoff to Mills off the right side. Breaks one tackle. Picks up the first down.
0: Call timeout.
1: That
2: well,
1: clock
2: you know
1: should
2: what?
1: Stop.
2: Yeah, exactly.
3: Still hands off to number 24, Jacob Mills for the Spartans.
0: I'd call that last timeout and run something.
3: Number 58, Ethan Elston.
1: Yeah, I threw one long pass just to see if I could do it.
0: Mills done took his headset off. We're going to the locker room.
1: Are we? Yep, we are. You're right. So that's going to do it for the first half from Blacksburg. Giles leads 7-6.
0: And Coach Wilson fired up over his team.
2: That's right. 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
1: Authority.
2: Back to you,
1: Attaboy,
2: Gary.
1: Ridge.
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3: And welcome back, folks, as we are still at the halftime here at Blacksburg High School, home of the Bruins, where your Giles Spartans have a 7-6 lead over the 4A Blacksburg Bruins.
4: And we're just jumping around.
3: That's right. That's right. To catch up to some local scores, guys, Bluefield's up on Graham 14-7, and Floyd County up on Narrows 10-0. And we've heard some other scores. We heard a score that was really kind of crazy. We heard that LCA is up on Glenver 34-0.
4: Yeah, 34-35-0.
3: Yeah, so, wow.
5: Well, it's great when you can recruit.
3: That, good point.
5: And offer free college education.
3: All right.
5: Because if you go to LCA, then you get free college tuition
3: at Liberty. Yeah, that's a good point. That is true.
5: That's a pretty good enticement to go to LCA. If,
3: yeah. Who were petitioning to, I believe, come down a class?
5: Yeah, yeah.
3: I don't know that they'll win that appeal.
5: Now, and I don't know the results of those appeals, do you?
3: I don't either. Hopefully, Steve will have some info on speaking of sports tomorrow.
5: Yeah,
3: and speaking of that, I think it's just going to be Steve and I tomorrow because Jeff and Coda both they have a golf obligation.
5: Yeah, tomorrow's the Narrows Athletic Fund. Get out there and sponsor and help those guys if you can.
3: Right.
5: And support that Narrows Athletic Fund. They're having their Hall of Fame inductions tonight, and it always reminds me that my daughter-in-law, Andy Lowe, is in the Hall of Fame at Narrows.
3: Oh, yes, as part of that
5: basketball team.
3: 09 team, yeah.
5: Yeah, part of that 09 team. Our football sponsors this year are Allen's Furniture in Parrisburg, Rich Creek, and Princeton, Breckenridge Family Practice in Rich Creek, Castle Rock Insurance in Parrisburg, Dairy Queen in Parrisburg and Rich Creek, French's Welding and Marine Service, LLC, in Belle Chasse, Louisiana. 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together to bring you, speaking of sports on Saturday mornings, Giles and Narrows football, a recap of fall sports. 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
3: Yeah, and speaking of sports action,

0: The scoring summary for the first half won't take long. After a scoreless first quarter, Giles gets on the board first at the 10:28 mark. A 31-yard touchdown run by number two, Bryson Atkins. Carter Twaite's kick is good, and the Spartans are up 7-0. But with 55 seconds to go in the half, Blacksburg gets on the board on a 7-yard run by Sam Sheff. Extra point, no good. The two-point attempt, no good. And the half is 7-6 favor of the Spartans.
1: And, of course, we've got kicking off for us now. Jerry, our defensive lineman.
2: Wojulek Horn.
1: Wojulek Horn, the defensive lineman, kicking off for us. That's a versatile. I don't think Gary Yarrow, your premier, never played defensive tackle.
0: Probably not. And back deep for Blacksburg is Kiefer Caldwell, number four.
2: All right, here he approaches the football. Well, he steps, stop. There we go. Now it's in the air.
0: Should be short. It's going to be fielded at the 20 by number four. He's running the right side to the 40, to the 45. Going to be knocked out of bounds right just shy of the 50 at the 49-yard line.
2: Looks like Bryson Atkins knocks him out of bounds over there. Now, I bet you Mark Mosley might have played defensive line.
1: He might have.
0: Yeah. From Stephen F. Austin College.
1: Oh.
0: That's a good trivia question.
1: There you go.
0: All right, so Blacksburg, kind of left the half on a roll, and now they have the ball first and 10 on their own 49-yard line. Twin receivers to the left, single receiver to the right. Sam's to the left of Sheff. And it's going to be Sam's up the middle.
2: There you go. Michael Wilson.
0: Going to give him up 2 yards on that play. Going to bring up second and 8. Trick Sam's, that's a pretty interesting name for a running back.
1: Catchy, isn't it?
0: It is.
1: So it's really, it's the ground game that's given the Spartans the most trouble tonight. They really haven't put the ball in the air that much.
0: Right.
1: A little quick passes. Nothing in the deep. They threw one deep pass, and it was didn't connect on it.
0: So three receivers to the right. And it's going to be a quick screen, going to be short hopped.
2: I tell you, that might have been picked off by Steele if he'd had it up there where it's supposed to be, because he was right there.
0: Yeah, and Hudson Harmon in with the pressure for the Spartans.
1: 65 from the Bruins, helping one of the Spartans make a uniform adjustment there. Very sportsmanlike. He's got his shoulder pad twisted around. 65 helped him out.
2: Big third down here for the defense now. See if they can hold the Bruins.
0: All right, twin receivers to the left, single receiver to the right. And back to pass is Sheff. He's looking around. He's scrambling around to his left side. He's going to wing it. There's a flag down on the play.
2: Wide open, too.
0: Yeah, it's a touchdown, but I do believe it's going to be called back for a hold.
2: How do you get that wide open, though?
1: Speed and the amount of time that he had to throw the ball.
0: Yeah, Kiefer Caldwell, I mean, that's somebody we got to keep our eye on. But fortunately for the Spartans, the penalty is on Blacksburg.
2: Well, let's see, hope this penalty hurts them like it hurt us now.
0: Absolutely.
1: Well, it takes points off the boards for sure.
2: You're right. Nice looking pass, though, wasn't it?
1: Yeah, and see, maybe a lot of times you don't expect a high school quarterback to have that kind of arm. He threw that ball,
2: easy 50 yards.
1: 50, 55 yards in the air. And, you know, maybe you get used to, in practice, we don't have a guy who can throw it that far. You get used to just dropping back there. At some point, you just let the receiver go. But, man, he unloaded that thing.
0: Yeah, so they were on the Giles 48. Now they're back to their own 41-yard line, third down in 18.
1: That reminded me of when Bobby Buck used to uncork them 55 yards in the air. Thomas People was running under it, or Miles.
0: All right, you got three receivers to the left, single receiver to the right, and number four, Caldwell, is on the right, so look for him to throw that way, and he does. He's throwing to Sam's. And he overthrows Sam's. Pretty decent coverage there by Bryce Atkins.
1: Yeah, he had a step on us. Yeah, he'd had to drop it in the bucket to complete that.
2: Yeah, good job by Atkins, though. That's a good job because he has to overthrow him to hope his receiver can catch up to it.
0: Right, so good series by the Spartans there.
1: Well, this ball's, you know, you got to watch what's going on here now and just don't make a mistake and make them kick it away.
0: Yeah, punt formation. Loudermilk back to punt.
2: Jacob Mills back deep for Giles. Standing about the 18.
1: And they do kick it away.
2: He's going to pick it up about the 21.
1: Oh, good move.
2: Kind of stutter steps.
1: Good move.
2: Tries to get outside. Another stutter step. He ain't. All them stutter steps didn't get him. But I made a 1 yard maybe.
0: He faked his feet out, I believe.
1: but we ran another 6 seconds off the clock because stumbling, a rumbling, a bumbling.
2: Yeah, we want that clock to run right now,
1: yeah,
2: don't
1: that's
2: we?
1: That's right.
2: So Giles will have it first and 10 from their own 21. 10:44 to go here in the third quarter. 7-6 Spartans.
0: So not quite the offensive output we were expecting, but I'm okay with that.
2: Me too.
1: Yeah, I'd like to see this fullback. You know, he got pretty established there in that middle of second quarter there. Try to get that going and pound this thing and take some time off this clock. There it comes.
2: Still right up the gut. He breaks
1: there
2: one
1: goes,
2: tackle.
1: There he goes. There he goes.
2: 40.
1: Turn it on.
2: 50,
1: turn it on.
2: 40. Keep going. 30. Stops. 20. Down to the 15. I don't see any flags. Nate still with a good-looking run for the Spartans.
1: How about them Spartans?
0: That's right.
2: He got an excellent block out there, too, buddy.
0: Boy, he did.
2: I don't know who it was because I was watching him run, but he got an excellent block.
1: But you can see intelligence there. Still grabbing that ball. Still working, angling towards the sideline, looking at the defensive back coming. Juked him a little bit. You can see the intelligence that he has when he's running that football.
0: Yeah, number 3, Easton Holt, did prevent a touchdown.
2: All right, first and 10.
1: Temporarily, I hope.
0: Temporarily, that's right.
2: From the Bruins, 17. Spartans to the line. It's going to be Atkins this time off the right side. Cuts it up in there. Picks up a couple, probably 3.
0: And he doesn't mind contact, I've noticed.
2: No,
0: he
1: never has.
0: Never has. Like I said, when we had him on the mat, I mean, he was just full go.
3: 4 yard gain on play. It'll be second down and 6.
2: All right.
3: Giles.
2: They give him 4, so second and 6 for Giles from about the 14. Spartans going right to left on your radio dials. They send 2 receivers to the left. That's going to be Steele and Mills. Mills goes in motion. Keeper by Atkins. Cutting and grooving, picks up another 3 yards. Going to be about 3rd and 3 for the Spartans.
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0: Absolutely.
2: All right, Spartans come to line. 3rd and about 3. There's a snap for Atkins. Going to be a reverse. He's trying to get outside. Good move inside for Mills. And I think he's going to be close to the first down. Yeah, he's going to have the first down.
0: Yeah, it looks like he's got it.
2: That's a good cut by Mills to pick up that first down.
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2: Spartans in line. Atkins off the right side. Cuts it up in there. Still on his feet. Driving down to about the 3 yard line, it looks like.
0: You know what I learned a long time ago, Ralph? The best defense is a good offense.
2: Absolutely.
1: Yeah, right now, we're controlling and taking the time off the clock.
0: Exactly.
1: And it's got to punch it in here now.
0: Exactly.
1: Be sure to tune in to Speaking of Sports tomorrow from 9 to 10 a.m. on Saturday mornings. And every Saturday morning, we'll recap what went on this week and preview what is happening next week.
2: All right, Spartans to the line. It's going to be Atkins up off the right side again. He's not going to get there. Picks up about almost 2 yards, so he'd be close to the 1 yard line. So it's going to be 3rd and goal from about the 2. They moved it back a little bit.
1: This week's games, week 1 games, are Giles at Blacksburg Live and Floyd County at Nares is a recorded game. Both of those were played on 7 o'clock p.m. Friday night. Next week's games will be Holston at Narrows Live and Radford at Giles Recorded. Both of those will kick off at 7 p.m.
2: Third and goal for the Spartans as they come to the line. Got to get that in there, boys. There's a snap. It's going to be straight up the gut. It's
4: yes.
2: Steele.
4: He's in there.
1: Yes. How about them Spartans?
0: 2-yard touchdown run Nate for Steele. Nate Steele.
2: Now, he dropped that shoulder, and he just put his head down and bulldogged his way right in there.
1: Time permitting, after the football replays this week at the New River Valley Jamboree Show, we'll have a set from Valley Bluegrass. This is the one they did live at WNRV Studio. The New River Valley Jamboree brings great live local music every Saturday from 3 to 4 p.m. Important kick here, guys.
2: Tlaite's up to tip the extra point here. Low snap, but he picks it up. Good. It looks good from here, and it is good. So with 7:05 to go here in the third quarter, Giles leads 14-6.
1: And an 8-point lead is important.
2: Yes, it is.
1: Because you've got to score and get that conversion to tie this thing up. Hopefully we can hold on defense and then maybe score again, put a little distance between us and the Bruins. That'd be awful sweet.
0: It sure would.
1: We love sweet, don't we, Ralph?
2: We do. Sweets.
1: Bobby always likes to be up two scores and have the ball. We're not quite there yet.
0: All right, so 7:05 to go. So it's been a Spartan third quarter so far. We just need to kind of keep it up.
1: Well, I'd like to see us get a little bit more depth on this kick and maybe not give them such great field position.
0: Yeah, yeah. So this one of them worm burners, I think, is the way to kick it, right? I mean, we've seen...
1: Do worms live in this artificial turf, Jerry?
0: See, that's a good point. So, got some pine trees over there, so I don't know what comes out of the trees there. possum burner? All right, but it is number 4, Kiefer Caldwell, deep. And I think what we've learned is try to keep it away from him.
2: Yeah. Horn set the kickoff here for the Spartans.
3: Back to receive for the Bruins, number 16, Azir B.
2: The ball's on the way.
0: There you go.
2: Bounces over his head.
0: It is going to be Caldwell at about the 20, I mean.
2: Somebody tackle him.
0: Oh, my goodness.
2: He broke about 7 tackles.
0: I'm not sure how in the world he got out of that scrum, and there's
1: uh-oh.
0: A flag.
1: That's a very late flag.
0: And being on the Giles sideline, you got to think that may have been somebody from Blacksburg, maybe.
1: We just don't want we don't need something unsportsmanlike here. I don't know what they're talking to Coach Wright.
0: Right. We do know that he did return it to the Giles 42-yard line.
1: See what this call is. This is a big call here. The flag definitely went up in the air. Maybe it's a sideline warning?
2: No, nope. I don't think it's a sideline warning. Personal foul. Blacksburg.
0: Against Blacksburg.
1: Okay.
3: That penalty after the run is against the Bruins.
0: The train horn gives you a good idea who it's against.
2: Yep.
0: So that'll partially negate a really aggressive, good return by number 4, Kiefer Caldwell.
2: Somebody said it might have been a little taunting going over there.
3: Back the Bruins up to their own 42-yard line. First down, Blacksburg.
1: All right.
0: So instead of the Spartan 42, it's on the Blacksburg 42. First and 10 for Blacksburg. Twin receivers to the right, single receiver to the left. No back. I'm sorry. Sam's is back there with Chef, and it will be Sam's up the middle. Going to get about 5.
3: Bruins number 7, Max Strom on the carry. Brought down by a host of Spartans.
2: Yeah, a whole bunch of Spartans in there on the tackle, led by big number 62 for Giles, which I don't have a name for him either.
3: It'll be second down.
0: You sure it wasn't 52?
2: It might have been, well, it looks like a 62 over here. It could have been 52, I reckon. We'll give him the credit since we got a number. Noah Steele.
0: All right, so Caldwell split out left, twin receivers to the right. And Chef's again going to give it to Sam's. Up the middle, he's got the first down. Going to go to about the 45 of the Spartans.
2: He's tripped up by Hunter Kepper.
1: Now our defensive backs are waiting on the runner to get to them. They're not coming up and filling in there like they were
2: right.
1: earlier.
2: In that first quarter, they was really attacking the ball.
1: Now we're just kind of sitting back there waiting on the runner to get to us. And like to get something, strip a ball here, do something to get their momentum back our way.
2: I like your thinking.
0: Yeah, Caldwell to the left, twin receivers to the right, Sams with Chef. And again, that's actually going to be a pass this time down the middle. He's going to overthrow number three, Holt.
2: Well, he's definitely got a lane to throw it.
1: So sometimes, you know, he just laid that thing out there. That timing will get better as the season goes
0: right.
1: along, you would think, because that was a beautifully thrown ball and a well-run route. Probably had a little, you know, to be honest, he had a little distance on us.
0: Yeah,
1: but
0: yeah.
1: Just not able to connect.
2: Maybe the receivers are getting tired.
0: So second down and 10 for Blacksburg. Ball on the Giles 45-yard line, and looks like we're going to jump. I believe we had two guys jump.
2: And they're both on the football.
0: Yeah. So we give them an easy five. It's going to bring up a second down and 5 for Blacksburg from the Giles 40.
3: Second down and 5 for the Bruins.
0: 5:55 to go in the third quarter. Giles up 14-6. Twin receivers to the right. Caldwell split to the left. Sams to the left of Chef. And it looks like he's going to check out of the play. And Chef gets the snap.
2: That's
0: got
2: to be. That ball got back there late, didn't it?
0: It sure did.
2: It didn't fool a defensive line that time.
0: Yeah, the right side of the line was gone before the ball left, looked like. You talked
2: yeah.
0: about a slow snap.
2: Noah Steele and Harmon on the stop for Giles.
0: So 1 yard gain to be third down and 4. Did y'all just see the Ducks migrating there in that V formation?
2: No.
0: I believe that's Wedge, isn't it?
1: You're calling all the action, aren't you, Jerry? Got Ducks flying over. Jerry's calling that action.
2: There's a moth going to the end zone for the Spartans.
0: All right, so we've got Caldwell split out to the right on the wide side of the field. Twin receivers to the left. He's going to throw it on this side. I can feel it.
2: There it is again. Reverse.
0: And it's a reverse to 3.
1: Come on, tackle.
2: All he done was put his shoulder down.
1: That's been a game-long problem. That's been since the first quarter. He's just dropping it. He's just bumping into people rather than making tackles. And the game's not – it's not bump into people football. It's tackle football.
2: But they need to talk to that young man and tell him he needs to wrap his arms around him like it's his date or something.
1: And he's, you know, down there slapping his hands and slapping his head. It's been going on the whole game.
0: All right, so the result of the play is a first down for Blacksburg. First and 10 from the Giles 34. Twin receivers to the left, single receiver to the right. Got a receiver coming in motion. It's going to be a pop pass to number 3 around the right side. He's got a little room. He's down to about the 12-yard line.
2: Nate Steele on the stop. Now, he made the tackle the right way.
1: That's a textbook tackle right there. And then, of course, you got, we got 5 or 6 kids injured over there. We don't know how many of these kids that are out there now maybe bumping around. Uh-oh, aren't really,
2: a,
1: you
2: we
1: know.
2: Have a flag or something?
1: Our frontline people.
2: Yeah, we had Holden. That's why he got a good lane.
0: Okay, good, good.
2: I didn't see the flag.
1: Back them up, baby.
0: Beep, beep, beep.
2: So we'll take it.
0: All right, so that negates a good run by number 3, Holt. Instead, it's going to be first down and about 15 from the 40.
1: The Bruins are really starting to rack up some penalty yardage.
0: And again, I'm surprised, like you said, Reggie, that the ball's not winning in the air anymore. I'm not complaining about it.
1: They're moving the ball on the ground.
0: Yeah, twin receivers to the left, single receiver to the right. And again, it's Sam's up the middle.
2: Oh, good job right there by Wilson, I think.
1: Yep. Michael Wilson on a good forward
3: Wilson.
1: Tackle.
3: Wilson.
0: 4 yards on the run. Will bring up a second down and 11 from the 36-yard line.
1: Yeah, good. We need a little break, a little breather here.
0: Yes, 3:46 to go in the third quarter. Giles up 14-6.
3: by the flagpole. 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
2: Now, do they give them oxygen over there or anything?
3: So make sure you get up there at some point.
1: Now, don't think we're carrying oxygen.
0: Excuse me, guys. Didn't mean
1: now, over here on this side behind, you don't know what kind of what they might have. But them old country boys, we ain't getting no oxygen over there. So, yeah.
2: They just tell you to suck it up and keep going, don't they?
1: Yeah.
0: I don't want to throw anything out there, so I'm not going to say it, but I'm very pleased that for both sides we've not seen something that happens early in the season with players.
2: Oh, yeah. And don't say it, Reg, because you're good about it.
0: All right, so everybody out there listening, you know what I'm talking about. I'm just not going to say it out loud. I'll get in trouble on speaking of sports tomorrow if I do.
1: But, you know, it's cooled off a lot here since
2: the beginning of the game. It has. I was going to say that, too.
1: It's very comfortable out here now.
0: So now as play resumes, it's 2nd and 11 for the Bruins. Twin receivers to the left, single receiver to the right, Sam's to the left to Chef. And tight end goes in motion to the right. He's set, and it's going to be again. Sam's up the middle, sidesteps one to get a few yards, going to get down to about the 30.
2: Looks like steal in there for Giles, along with Michael Wilson.
1: Yeah,
2: he's been very active tonight. Wilson has.
1: Yeah, our linebacker play is you're looking for that to improve.
0: So they're going to bring up a 3rd and 5. I mean, they've been getting 5-6 yards of play. I guess they're going to keep it on the ground. You got twin receivers to the left, single receiver to the right. Sam's to the left of Chef.
2: There's a.
0: It looked like they left early. Yep. Okay.
3: There's a flag on the play.
0: So one advantage of being on top of the press box, we got a pretty good view. We can actually throw the flag for him.
2: I thought McKinley Shepherd, he could almost pick that up. It wouldn't have been a false start because that ball was right there in front of him. That would have
1: been
2: big.
1: That ball rolled back there, didn't it?
2: That would have been big. We've seen that a lot tonight, too,
0: yeah.
2: You know, on the Blacksburg side.
1: Well, you just know their coaching staff is just worn out with the penalties they've had.
0: Yes, a 3rd down and 10 for Blacksburg. Definitely a 4-yard four-down territory inside the Giles 35. Twin receivers to the left, singles receiver to the right. And again, it's going to be a quarterback keep around the right side. It's to the 30, the 25, and he slips down at about the 15.
2: And how did they miss the hold over here?
1: Oh, we got it. Uh-oh.
2: Even the thought of it.
0: So I guess now I can say it. A Blacksburg player down with the cramp.
2: So with 2:51 to go here in the third quarter, we have our first one of the night.
1: And that really gives us a little break, a little breather here.
2: Yeah, you know, you're right, Rich.
1: But Bryson Atkins out here really got, you know, he's got to learn to shed that block and make that tackle no matter how vicious they're holding you.
2: Yeah, if you kind of throw your arms up, they'll bring attention to yourself. They'll see that and throw that flag on them. Unless they don't want to get the refs, you know, make the coaches too mad, get too many penalties. That young man's up.
0: Oh, and that's Caldwell that's down with the cramps.
1: But, you know, their workhorse tonight has been number 30. What's his?
0: Yeah, Trick Sams.
1: Yeah, Sam. He's been the real workhorse tonight.
0: But a lot of big plays has been made by number 4 there.
2: Now, they can actually call timeout, and he can come back into the game, can't he?
1: Could.
2: If they call a timeout.
1: Yeah. Good.
0: But they do have a 1st down. And 10 from the Giles 15, 2:51 to go in the third quarter. 14-6, Spartans on top.
2: Blacksburg threatening, though.
0: Yeah, again, you got
1: come on, boys, one of you, make a play out
0: to
1: there.
0: Each side, you got Sam's to the right of Chef.
1: Let's make a play.
0: And it's going to be Chef up the middle. And he's going to go untouched into the end zone. 15-yard touchdown run for number 6, Sam Chef.
1: Fatigue is an issue right now. But it is fatigue now.

0: We're into the this quarter's brought to us by French's mustard, isn't it?
1: Yeah.
0: That's the cure-all for cramps that they use these days. Mustard, say.
2: As well as pickles, right? Pickle juice still works?
0: I didn't know about the pickle juice. Ah. I just always heard mustard.
1: That's what I always drink, is pickle juice.
2: Yeah, and I forget who I was talking to. They said, I want to think it may have been Steve Wilson. He said he can't stand pickle juice and he can't stand mustard.
0: Well, what does he do to get a cramp, though?
2: Oh, good point.
1: Michael Wilson, the player, shaking up a little bit. He's walking off the field under his own power, though.
2: All right, good deal.
0: He must be going from the lamb's chair to the refrigerator pretty hard there, Jerry.
1: That's what he's got Sharon for, ain't it?
0: Oh. No, I'm not going there.
1: I'm sorry, Sharon. I'm sure he waits on her.
0: I'm not going there, Ralph. All right, let's get a good return here and get some good field position, eat this clock up, and put some points up on the board. We're knotted up here, guys.
1: Mills and Atkins back deep for Giles.
2: And Loudermilk set the kick, who booted it to the end zone last time. I don't expect him to do anything different this time.
1: And you are going to pick it up. Yep, at the 1 yard line.
0: That's a mental mistake. Mental mistake.
1: He breaks loose and gets up around over the 10-yard line, but
0: mental mistake.
1: You got to make up your mind quick. Oh, that ball bounces, pick it up and go. Don't wait on it.
2: That's a sand wedge there.
0: Yeah. But that'll happen on this type of turf a lot.
1: I thought it almost stuck his foot in the end zone.
0: Well, in high school, I believe it's the position of the ball.
1: So if he sticks, would we be down there if he stuck his foot in the end zone?
0: I think it's position of the ball.
1: Okay.
0: I think.
1: So Giles will have it first and 10 from their own.
0: Hoping for good field position. He ended up with exactly the opposite course last time. Our fullback broke a long run out of deep in our territory.
1: Spartans to the line. It's going to be a steal up the middle. Not much for him this time.
2: Yeah, I believe they were kind of thinking the same thing we were right there. So the defense ready for that.
1: And Steele's going to be – no, that ain't Steele.
2: Uh-oh, Spartan looks, down.
1: Yeah, he's banging his fist on the ground.
3: There's an injured Spartan.
1: Yeah.
0: Cramp, you can
1: tell. That's what I'm thinking.
0: We hope.
1: I hope that's what it is. You're right, Reggie.
0: But I don't know. He was beating his.
1: He was awful. What do you call it?
2: Upset.
1: Adamant. Whatever. Yeah. He like. All right. Yeah. He's picking that leg up. So
0: it's a cramp. They're pushing on that leg. Try to get that cramp out of it. So that's good news.
2: Yeah. So while they're working on him, want to let you guys know that with 3 minutes to go in the third, down at Ragsdale Field in Narrows, still 10-0 Floyd.
1: Green Wave hanging right in there then.
0: Yep. Playing good defense. Maybe get a little offense going.
2: You know, both county schools playing up this first week to get ready for the district schedules. And why not, man?
1: Absolutely.
2: So 10-0 down there here in Blacksburg. Is this Bill Strong Stadium?
0: Bill Brown.
2: Bill Brown Fielder Stadium.
0: This is Bill Brown Stadium.
1: It's David Chris
0: Field. David Chris Field.
2: Gotcha. Okay. Where the score is 14-14 with 2:03 to go in the third quarter.
1: We'll have to get the flashlights out after the game. Put all of our stuff up.
0: Yeah, that's true. I got to do a read here to get into the fourth quarter. I'm going to have to do it with a flashlight. Of course.
2: Hudson Harmon, the Spartan that limping off the field. Hopefully it is just a cramp. Update from Bluefield. The Bluefield Beavers up on Graham, 20-13 in the second. They exchanged touchdowns and missed extra points.
1: Well, they're being fair to each other then, ain't they?
2: Yeah, yeah.
0: Gentlemanly. I'm sure there's a whole lot of gentlemanly stuff going on in that football game.
2: I feel sure.
0: They're very courteous up there.
2: They are, man.
1: All right, second and 8 for the Spartans. As the Spartans come to the line. There's a snap to steal. Going to buck it over to.
0: Oh, get out there. Oh,
1: Atkins tried
0: nice
1: to get
0: play.
1: It.
0: Nice play.
1: That's a good tackle because Atkins had some room.
0: Now he's down.

0: That was Jacob Hendricks. That tackle saved a lot of yards.
1: Yeah, we had some room and we had a blocker out there. But
2: there's an injured Spartan on the field.
1: And this is what you know, Jerry, you called it earlier. This is what you expect in this opening game. The temperature was high. And, you know, these kids, you know, we're a small single-A school playing a 1,400-kid school. They've just got more numbers, more substitutions. Our kids are playing their hearts out going both ways.
3: Yep.
1: And fatigue is an issue. Fatigue is an issue. Now you're going to be looking at a new tailback in there.
0: Yeah, and that's definitely a cramp right there, too. Now, guys, y'all got to vouch for me. I never said the word.
3: No, you didn't.
0: Okay. So after the first one happened.
1: Now you're looking at a situation now with third and seven, third and six. You know, it's a tough position for Giles to be in with a backup tailback in there.
3: Yeah, Giles definitely needs a first down here, though, because Blacksburg's going to get tremendous field position out of this. All right, third and six Spartans as they come to the line. Looks like Mills back there, I think.
1: Yeah, that gives you a little speed, hopefully, to get to the outside.
3: A little spin series action. Still trying to get outside.
1: Get out there. Get out there. Turn that corner.
3: 20.
1: Don't back up.
3: He's going to be about 3 yards short, 2 yards short. He tried to get there.
1: Yeah, what you want to do there is just drop your shoulder and drive forward. Try to make it on just pure strength.
0: Yeah.
3: Now we'll see what they do here on fourth down. Might be a good time to do that no play or whatever it's called, if we know it.
1: I'm sure we know it.
3: But are we disciplined enough to do it?
0: So I believe it's about fourth and two. They're showing fourth and one, but I believe that's a strong two.
3: We're missing two players.
2: Brewers number three, Easton Holt, back to receive.
3: Need one more.
1: They're just telling him where to line up at. Now, he don't know where to line
3: Time
1: up
3: out,
1: at.
3: Timeout, Giles, because they're still a player short.
0: Oh, my.
2: Timeout, Giles.
0: That's what you didn't want to happen. So, still with 29 seconds to go in the third quarter, the Spartans are down to only one timeout.
1: But you had to do it right there. And, of course, you know, we're running kids in and out. We've got two or three with cramps. You're trying to figure out where you're going. Our kid came on, but he couldn't figure out where to get lined up.
0: Right.
2: James Williams beating Auburn 21-0.
0: And so Easton Holt, number three, they had back deep for the punt so far there. I don't know if they're going to change it.
1: Now, Auburn down 21-0, I believe he said, to James River.
0: Right.
1: That's a little bit of a surprise. You look for Auburn to be pretty loaded this year.
0: Yeah, the Heyman kid, running back from Auburn, a D1 recruit. Actually, I know he's been offered by Liberty.
2: King
0: Spring
2: over
0: William
2: Byrd, 14-6. LCA
3: beating
2: Glenbrook, 31-0.
0: Okay.
3: It's 41, I thought he said.
0: Oh, maybe. Okay. Okay, so
1: nobody
0: they don't
1: back.
0: Have anybody deep. They're going for the block here.
3: Yep.
1: Not going to get it. They didn't rush very hard. They just played it safe.
3: Let it bounce backwards. There we go. At least it bounced over into Bruins
0: about
3: territory.
0: The 48. So first and 10 for Blacksburg on their own 48 when play resumes. 23 seconds to go in the third quarter. 14-14, all knotted up.
3: I look for Blacksburg to throw on this play right here.
1: Well, they've definitely got a speed advantage right now, fresh legs. So you'll just see how the Spartans come out. I see some different numbers out there for Giles right now. 60 came on. He's going back off. I don't know that.
3: He's the wrong one going off. I think
0: So we got a freshman.
1: We're still running kids off and on.
3: Had 12 players on the field when he run off.
0: All right, we got twin receivers to the left, overloaded on the left side. And it's going to be round wide for number 30. Sam's going to be tackled for a loss.
1: Yeah, we came on a little blitz right there, run style blitz.
3: That's Noah Steele.
0: And a little bit of a bobbled snap there, too, kind of slowed it down just a little.
1: Be a big help to us if they'd put one on the ground right here for us.
3: Yeah. That's going to do it for the third quarter.
0: All right, so after three quarters to play, your score is 14-14. 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
3: Authority.

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4: All right, Sam's actually the injured Spartan.
2: Brewing.
3: They still got the clock running, Bobby said. Is it still running?
2: Still, let her roll, baby.
4: Yeah, it is still running.
3: I just stopped it. I don't know if anybody's seen it or not. They owe somebody about 33 seconds. Noah Steele was on the stop for the Spartans.
2: They're going to tell him here to put some time back on. Giles had a scoreboard malfunction at the James Monroe benefit game. Hope they've got that worked out.
3: And I heard Steve went and checked it the next day, and it worked perfect.
4: Yeah, I think there was an internet issue too, because that kept them from using NFHS as well.
2: Well, and all that construction going on, you can imagine the things that are hooked up and not hooked up.
3: They reset at 11:50.
4: All right, so first and 10 for Blacksburg on the Giles 41. Looks like Sanchez in the backfield with Sheff.
3: Giles needs a big defense. They need to come on strong here.
2: And did we not know? We didn't cross the line. if you jump but don't cross.
3: I think he might have the
4: heads crossed.
3: Well, all it's got to do is the head get across there. That's enough.
4: Yeah, they did.
3: It is. Did. The head, that's all it takes. So these cheap yards are killing us.
4: So I guess what we need to tell, you know.
3: Back up a little bit, maybe.
4: Reggie, well, you were talking about the just a little bit ago how the coach and staff for Blacksburg being upset about the penalties. It's kind of shoes on the other foot now.
3: That's got to be something
4: so
3: messed
4: Sanchez
3: up there.
4: So Sanchez is going to get, he's going to be shy of the first down. Now, did it look like a couple guys left early again?
2: Yeah, it did.
3: Yeah, I mean, it was like these all bundled up there for the ball, even got back there. I guess I'm getting tired of calling it.
4: So I don't know if the snaps are super slow or what.
5: 4 yard gain on the play. It'll be second down with 1 yard to go for the Bruins.
6: Yeah, our linebacker play here's got to pick it up a little bit, get in there and make some tackles.
3: Be a good time to throw the ball deep right here.
4: All right, here we go. Second and one.
3: They trying to get them again.
4: All right, and it's going to be Sanchez again up the middle. He's going to have the first down. Going to get down to about the 26-yard line of the Spartans.
5: Brought down by the Spartans, number 52, Noah Steele. The result of that run is another Blacksburg Bruins first down.
6: And so you're beginning to see the depth of this Blacksburg team. This is really their third-string running back. Their starter not out, starter not here. Dressed out. The backups had a good night. Now their third string back is in there and he's picking up yardage.
4: Yeah, so why even put it in the air right now? So Chef again with Sanchez. Sanchez up the middle again. Gets to the linebacker level.
3: But it looks like you're right, Reggie. They're waiting on him to get to him.
6: Well, we got one that he's struggling to understand the concept of making a tackle.
3: Yeah.
6: He's not interested in it.
4: Gain of five, going to be second down and five. 9:45 and counting, tied at 14 in this fourth quarter.
6: But that physicality hopefully will come as the season comes along.
4: And Blacksburg content with just taking their time, just methodically just running it up the middle. So Sanchez to the left of Chef, twin receivers to the left, single receivers to the right. Again, it's going to be Sanchez up the middle. Again, he gets to the linebacker level, a gain of five and a first down. 5 yards of play is too much, fellas.
6: Yeah, it's just
3: it is. Nate Steele on the stop for Giles.
6: Short of a critical error on their part or a turnover, this is a crucial drive for this Giles defense to try to make something happen.
3: All right, going to get the first measurement of the year.
4: So, yep, they're going to bring out the sticks. They originally, I thought, spotted it near the 15, but now they're kind of.
3: It's close. I think they got the first down.
4: They're at the 15 and three quarter, maybe the 16.
3: Because it was just right over the 16-yard line, I think. Got to get that chain crew some work, too.
4: Well, Bland County's up 20-7 over Castlewood now. So, Bland County there, they've putting up a few points.
6: Well, you know, our chain crew went into action last week, and I thought, to be honest with you, I thought they looked like in mid-season form.
4: All right, looks like
6: they looked pretty good last week, Ralph. Kevin led them out there. They had a couple of measurements.
4: First down. So they marked it short, then they marked it a first down.
3: Yeah.
4: Do you see him? He gave up the fourth down sign, and then they moved it a little bit and pulled it again.
6: Well, that's the way it works in the home cooking.
4: All right. And they can't say the lines ain't straight.
3: No.
4: We're on turf. They got a beautiful facility, guys. I sent Rita some pictures during halftime, just the surroundings. She said, wow, you got a beautiful view.
6: Money talks, don't it?
4: Boy, it does. And you know what it says? Look. All right, Chef with Sanchez to his left. It's going to be Sanchez again running up the middle. He's going to get another 5 yards. The last three things I've said has been Sanchez for five, Sanchez for five, Sanchez for five.
6: We're running out of distance to give up here.
4: Exactly. So we're inside the 10-yard line.
5: Second down with four to go for the Bruins.
3: Yeah, that Giles defense, they just wore slap out.
4: Hey, but I tell you what, I'll go to battle with them anytime.
3: Absolutely.
6: That's a good effort tonight, isn't
3: it? They are playing hard. But, you know, you got to deal with what you got.
4: All right, Chef may want to run one himself here. He keeps it around the right side. And he's
3: now
4: running back to the
3: back
4: left.
3: This way. Now he might be in the left.
4: And he's got an angle, and he's going to score.
3: Oh, man, why did you quit running? Why did you quit running? He just give up on that play, didn't he?
6: Yep, absolutely.
4: A 9-yard touchdown run for Sam Sheff. You know, you figured, and I don't want this to come out the wrong way, but you figured Ego was going to kick in, and he was going to want to run it.
6: Yeah, that's right. But I tell you what, that didn't look good for that young man. He just quit to not make the tackle.
3: He sure did, because he's like 5 yards out. And he didn't trip over a rock.
6: No.
3: Oh, bounce the back. Oh, man, get a little pressure out there.
6: All right.
4: Lattermix kicks good.
3: So the first time tonight, the Bruins take the lead.
6: So now what you're looking for is a long drive and a two-point conversion and go to the house.
3: Yep. Exactly what Buffalo done to the Steelers last night.
4: So let me ask you guys a question. Let's just kind of play this game. So we have a good seven and a half minute drive. We score with 30 seconds to go. Do we kick it or do we go for two?
6: Oh, you go for two to win.
3: We're going
6: to
3: go for two, I think.
6: Because you don't.
3: You're tired?
6: We're tired. Overtime doesn't favor us.
3: No, it sure don't.
6: Yeah, yeah. You just
3: now,
6: win it or lose it.
3: Have we ever been in an overtime game with Blacksburg? A sixth overtime game with Blacksburg? Mm-hmm. Once or twice, maybe.
4: That same game, there was, I think, a four or five overtime game with Nares and Eastern Montgomery. That was the 2008 season for the class of 09. I remember it well.
6: I was there.
3: Yep. And then we went over there and had to leave because of a lightning storm. Both Blacksburg and Christiansburg game was like at one time.
5: Lattermilk set to kick off for the Bruins.
4: All right, so now Lattermilk set to kick.
3: Looks like Mills and Steele back deep for Giles.
5: Back to receive for the Spartans is number 22, Nate Steele, and number 24, Jacob Mills.
3: Got 8 minutes to go here in this ball game. Giles now trailing by 7, 21-14.
4: Oh, that one you should have let go.
3: Good cut inside. Breaks one tackle. Still on his feet.
4: Oh!
3: There
4: it is. 15 yards.
6: That's going to be 15 for a late shot. So I don't know that was – it wasn't a dirty play. He just came in there and, you know, had the momentum. He was down and he just piled on him.
3: I'm going to give a shout-out to my buddy Asher, Peachy's boy. Well, they got a football game tomorrow, Little League, I guess. He said good luck to the Moose in the morning.
4: They got a little jamboree, I think, over
3: in
4: Christiansburg.
3: So, yeah. So, Asher, there you go, buddy.
6: He's a pretty good-sized young man.
3: Yep.
4: So, I think good thing he listened to us and ran that one, right?
3: Yep.
4: So, he ran it to the 25.
3: We absolutely have no clue what we're doing up here.
6: Well, you want him to run anytime he gets the ball because he's your big play threat.
4: Yeah.
3: And, I mean, he broke one tackle and he was actually moving pretty well until that late hit got him, but now we just need to put it in the end zone with about 1 second on the clock and go for two and win it and go home.
6: Now, who's our tailback now?
3: Looks like Steele and Atkins, maybe.
6: Atkins back in there.
3: Steele's going to keep it off the right side. Gets hit about the 44-yard line.
4: Hey, and that's Spartan football right there. I'm good with that.
6: Yeah, you know, that they look like they are intense right now. They're a man on a mission right now.
4: Yeah, we don't need some 60-yard run.
3: No,
4: let's have a bunch of 5-6-yard runs. And
3: So second and six for Giles from their own 43. as the Spartans come to the line. There's a snap to Atkins. Going to be a little reverse to Mills. Cuts it inside. Ooh, he gets pounded. He picks up about 2 or 3 yards, though. It was looking good for a minute. So a big third down coming up for Giles.
6: But he delivered the blow.
4: Yeah.
6: Third and three here. Two down territory for sure.
3: Absolutely.
4: So to this point, is it safe to say this is the play of the game?
6: Right now, yeah. You got to make this first down here. You got two plays to pick up 3 yards.
3: All right, Spartans to the line. It's going to be Atkins off the right side. Breaks one tackle on his feet. He's got the first down.
4: There you go.
6: Good play. Attaboy. How about them Spartans? Let's show some heart right here.
4: And number three, Easton Holt, owes him some bus fare.
3: Huh?
4: I said Easton Holt owes him some bus fare on that one.
6: I tell you what now, win, lose, or draw, this has been some good played football by the Spartans.
3: Yep, first and 10
6: we come in
3: now.
6: Here undermanned, got injured, fatigue, and, you know, We've played some good football.
3: All right, first and 10 Spartans from the Bruin 48 as they come to the line. Going to go double wing here. Steal the lone back. Little spin series. We'll hand it off.

0: yet.
1: So as Giles, have we put the ball in the air?
0: Once. Short pass in the first quarter. It was like the first or second play.
1: Yes. Now, of course, we get down into the two-point conversion situation. We've got four or five of those scenarios already laid out.
0: Yeah, because you got the buck pass. You got the, block and back pass.
1: So we've got, we've got some options. Just run the ball, run your fullback up in there and pick up three.
0: Yep.
1: So
0: we got to get there first.
1: Boy, what a beautiful, God has painted just a beautiful scene up there.
0: He has. That is absolutely gorgeous.
1: That moon behind that cloud.
2: See, and I was calling the ducks earlier. Now you got the moon and the clouds.
1: Yeah, I mean, that's just beautiful, beautiful scenery.
0: All right, here we go as the Spartans come to the line. Second and about nine. He keeps it this time. Breaks one tackle. Still on his feet. Is steal. He picks up about 8 yards, 7 yards. Going to bring up a third and two.
2: That was a good run right there.
1: Yes, it was.
2: And I don't know who was leading him through that hole, but that was nice.
0: All right, third and two from the Bruins 40.
1: And I know, he's got a little bit of juice to him. He's got some breakaway speed there we saw earlier.
0: All right, Spartans to the line. There's a snap. Could be Atkins off the right side. Got
3: go,
0: the first
3: go,
0: down.
3: Go, go, go, go, go, go, go, go, go, go, go, go, go, go, go, go, go. How about that, Spartans?
2: Touchdown, Spartans. A 40-yard run by Bryson Atkins.
0: You knew it. He's got the speed to do it, and he got outside.
1: How about them Spartans?
0: Got him a good block and took her to the house, baby. So with 4:50, Giles has a chance to either take the lead or tie it up.
2: With this much time, what do you do?
1: Now you might kick it with this much time.
0: Yeah, I would think so. You kick it here.
1: Because then Blacksburg can just sit on the ball and run it out.
0: But they're going for two. Big, big, big play here. If you don't make it, you still got time if your defense can hold. But they've got to hold. And maybe they're saving all that energy for something just like this. So the Spartans lining up for two here. Come on, boys. There's the snap. Fakes it, Buck.
1: Oh, he's wide open.
0: In the end zone.
1: Yes. How about that?
0: Yes. Good.
1: We knew it was coming. We knew that pass was coming.
0: 22-21 lead as Jacob Fields catches it in the end zone for a two-point conversion.
1: Now, how about some energy out of this defense right now? Don't think they ain't got some energy now.
2: That's right. That's right. Who caught that pass?
0: Jacob Mills. What a gutsy call by a second-year coach.
1: And you got your little sophomore threw that ball out there right on the money.
0: He was wide open for the longest time. I hope he's seen him.
1: And a great pitch back by the blocking back.
0: Absolutely.
1: Now, we got to get this kickoff down here. Of course, a field goal beats you. So you got to get this kickoff down here and try to pin them back a little bit.
2: And I don't know if you noticed, but Loudermilk's got a nice leg.
1: Yes.
0: Oh, he's got an excellent leg.
2: So does Blacksburg start to panic and want to start throwing it?
1: I don't think so. Not with this much time. They got plenty of time. They got their timeout. They got two timeouts left, so they're not in a panic mode.
0: No, not quite yet, I wouldn't think. If we can get a turnover, they might go into a panic mode.
1: Well, if we get a turnover, we just got to pick up a first down or two, and we'll run this thing out. But this kickoff is crucial here.
0: Yeah, we got to make them use their timeouts, though.
1: Yeah, you're exactly right, Ralph.
2: And I've noticed Blacksburg's alignment on the kickoff, they make it near impossible to try to execute a onside kick.
0: They do. You're right. There's the kick.
2: And it's a worm burner going down to the 20, being picked up by number 17. Comes around the left side.
0: Oh, good job.
2: And he has tackled with authority.
1: Now look at the energy out of that Spartan
0: defense.
1: Now,
0: Michael Wilson, man, he's been playing an excellent ball game.
2: That was Bryce Dowdy on the return.
1: Boy, this is a lot of fun, isn't it? High school football.
0: And we're sitting on the roof.
2: On the roof, that's right. First down.
1: And it's about the only level of football we got left, except like Concord level division. Football is real football.
0: Absolutely.
1: Anymore, not a money game.
2: So Sam's Trick Sam's back in the backfield with Chef again. It's going to be actually Chef with the keeper around the right side. He's up to the 40. Uh-oh, he's going.
0: The angle catch.
2: He's up to, nope.

0: He's going all the way.
1: Got a flag over there.
0: Got a flag. And he's showboating a little bit.
1: Let him showboat.
0: Oh.
1: Then he just throwed the ball down.
0: Threw it to an official, though. I mean, he did throw it towards an official. So he's going to want to keep the ball in his hands and rely on his legs. It looks like
1: well,
0: that's.
1: Why wouldn't you? I mean, he's been saving them.
2: I think he's got a. I think he runs about a 4.5.
0: I was going to say he was scooting. No. That's the wrong word. He was gliding.
1: Yeah.
0: So maybe that tired him out for a bit. That touchdown comes off the board.
2: So that's two they've had brought back.
0: Yep.
2: Giles had one brought back. Now, let me tell you, if he's the difference, if they win this football game, he's the difference between these two football teams.
1: Absolutely.
0: Sure.
2: He's the best athlete on the field.
1: Definitely the best athlete on the field.
0: So he did get enough for a first down before the penalty. So it's first and 10 Blacksburg on their own 42-yard line. 22-21 Giles, 4:28 to go in the game.
1: Officials over there talking about something.
2: Well, they're getting ready to snap it. We're not. The officials aren't ready. Buddy, you can't snap it till the official blows a whistle.
1: He can do what he wants, but he better not snap it.
2: Well, you just got to. He's just up there ready to play football.
1: He is.
2: He said, Mr. Official, if you ain't ready, I am, though.
0: And he might be reminding them about the showboating down there or something. I don't know.
2: A lot of fun.
0: There you go. Okay. So Sam's to the left of Chef. Twin receivers to the left, single receiver to the right. And Chef's going to keep it around to the left side. And, oh, my goodness, he's got a long run again this time. There was some questionable holding maybe over there.
1: Again?
0: Yeah, you saw the Blacksburg guy hold his hands up like, no, I didn't really hold him.
1: Jacob Mills got him down. Yeah, he's going to, and like you said, Reggie, he's going to take control of this game. If you're going to stop him, you're going to stop him.
2: Yeah, he's the difference. Now, that if we key on him so much, he may pop one to somebody else. But coaching staff, you just got to say, you know, we're going to ride number six. And that's what we've done for the last, since 1980, is we ride our horse.
0: Yeah, there you go. So first and 10 Spartans from the, excuse me, first and 10 Bruins from the 27-yard line.
1: Yeah, they're in field goal range. We need a turnover bad.
0: And it's going to be Sam's up the middle.
2: Oh.
0: And Sam's is spinning and rumbling and bumbling, getting down inside the 15 to about the 11. Mark him down at the 12.
2: All right, now Spartan defense. Now you almost wish they'd score quick.
1: Landon Wood on the stop.
2: What a great football game.
0: Yeah, you know, the ball hadn't hit the turf yet on a fumble yet.
2: Be a good time for us to pick one up, wouldn't it? Just fall on it.
1: You ask me, they keep taking the wrong guy out for Giles.
0: First and 10, Blacksburg from the Spartan 12. Twin receivers to the right, single receivers to the left. Sam's to the left of Chef. And it's going to be Sam's again up the middle. He's inside the 5, looks like to the 4.
2: You almost wish he'd have scored there.
0: Yeah, I mean, every play, man, they're in the second level.
2: Well, I mean, they're going to get a chance to run another 40
1: Underwood
2: seconds off
1: the
2: clock.
1: 8-yard gain on the play. It'll be
2: second down with 2 yards to go. But if we pick up a turnover here.
1: Yeah, many times they got to snap it. They got that chance of putting her on the ground.
2: You're right. That's what we always talk about. Make them snap it over and over and over.
1: And they've been snapping it high, not as much here in the second half as it was the first.
2: Yeah, they've kind of toned that down a little bit.
0: Yeah, inside 3 minutes now, 2:54 and counting. Twin receivers to the right, single receivers to the left. This is going to be Chef on a keeper. I can about guarantee it. And nope, they're going to give it to Sam's. And
1: he's not going to get no first down out of it. Take a timeout, Giles.
0: They only got one.
1: I'd take it now to conserve time. Well, maybe after this if he don't make it. It's going to be third down now.
2: Boy.
0: Third and 2. So now let's play it on this side. If Blacksburg does not get the first down, do they kick the field goal?
2: You got to kick the field goal there to win it or put yourself in a position to win it. What we need is a big snap over his head or something would be great.
1: Absolutely, something.
0: 209 and counting. Chef probably going to keep it here, right? And Chef with the ball. Actually, he's going to give it to Sams, and Sams going to get in there.
2: All right. So we got 2 minutes to score.
0: 4-yard touchdown run by Trick Sams.
1: Now, they almost got to go for two here, you think, to keep it a seven-point game. They've got to,
2: yeah,
1: right?
2: Yeah, they got – putting one on the board doesn't help them any. Yeah, they got to go for two. So they've left Giles 2 minutes here.
3: Blacksburg will attempt a two-point conversion.
0: All right, you got twin receivers to the right, single receivers to the left. And we jump offsides.
2: They weren't even ready yet, and we jumped offsides.
0: What are we thinking?
2: We're not.
0: And you know, the problem is the guy's jumping is right, like you said, in front of the ball.
2: But they really weren't even up there and set ready to run their offense
1: when
2: we jumped.
1: Well, he snapped his hands, and that's what it took. Quarterback's limping a little bit.
0: That might be
1: why he's not running. Look for him to give it to number 30 here. And we're going to stuff him.
2: Oh, the ball's on the ground.
0: And
2: oh,
0: no good.
2: We needed that a minute ago, didn't we?
0: Yep, sure
1: we
0: did. All right.
1: Why didn't that happen before?
0: Yeah.
3: Giles, 22. Blacksburg,
2: 27. So, hot dog, boys.
1: 2 minutes.
2: Two-minute drill.
1: Now, we can't have a traditional Giles drive. We got to have a decent Giles drive here with the 2 minutes.
3: Fans, we got some score updates for you.
0: Yeah, update, guys, from Ragsdale Field, 23-0. Floyd now up on Nares with 3 minutes to go in the fourth.
2: Tough debut for the Schrader and the Green Wave, but they're playing it up against a quality opponent.
1: Right. So, tough game, too, for
2: the Yeah, it's
1: the
2: a tough opener.
1: Yes.
2: Boy, I saw James Franklin has really brought it to Virginia Tech. Do you see the big news out of Blacksburg today?
0: No.
2: Big news. They have scheduled the Big G to come to Blacksburg. Not Georgia. Gardner Webb is coming to Blacksburg.
1: All right.
2: Don't tell me that ain't bringing down the house now.
1: Ooh, mama.
2: They're bringing in Gardner Webb to come to Lane Stadium.
1: They going to pay him to beat them?
2: Yeah, they'll pay it. Well, if we beat them.
1: I'm saying if Gardner Webb beats us, they get all that money.
0: So the Nares score just went final. So Nares does follow the Floyd.
2: All right, you got one man deep here. Now we got
1: Steele
2: dropping
1: back.
3: Back to receive for the Spartans, number 22, Nate Steele. Number 24, Jacob Mills.
1: Now, if Mills runs it and breaks free, would you fall about the 1 yard line?
2: No.
0: Score.
2: Score. Field goal don't do us no good.
1: No, I'm not talking about a field goal with that much time left.
2: I know, but we better take points when we can get them, old buddy.
0: So Loudermilk has kicked the last few really close to the end zone, if not in the end zone. I expect him to try the same again, don't you?
1: Yep. Yeah. It's going to go to Steele. If it stays in bounds, it's going to be Mills at the goal line. Up around the 10, 15, 20, 20.
2: Oh, he brought it out there pretty good.
1: He gets it about the 23-yard line.
2: Why did they keep kicking it to him?
0: I don't know, but you'll notice he was on about the –
2: That one would have went in the end zone.
0: Yeah. He was – his heels were close to getting in there.
2: But he brought it out to the 22, 23 and had a chance to break it. So.
0: Yeah. So traditionally, that's not what you want to do.
2: No.
0: But with the talent we got back there, hey, let's.
2: He's going to break some this year.
0: Yeah. Oh, yeah.
2: Sort of like remind me when Matt McGuire was back there. You know, it was always you had the chance to break it. You got the good speed and the shiftiness.
4: All right, Spartans come to line. First and 10 from their own 23.
2: Different wing back in there now. Let's go.
4: Two receivers to the left. Drops back, looking, still looking, dumps it off. It's caught. I don't know how he caught that.
2: What happened?
4: He tried to dump it off to
0: Putting it over to somebody.
2: I thought it bounced.
4: He got it back.
2: I thought the Blacksburg kid had his hands on it.
4: But he caught it. Calfee.
2: It looked wonderful in the stat book.
0: Yeah.
1: Second and four now for the Spartans.
0: Now they got to respect the pass.
2: not really.
1: Atkins, he ain't going nowhere. Got to get a timeout here.
0: No.
1: So it's going to be third down as Spartans take a timeout with 1:12 to go.
0: That is the last timeout.
2: So what a good football game brought to you by WNRV.
0: Yeah, those sponsors, man, they're getting their money's worth tonight.
1: Good way to start the year off.
0: All right, so, man, we have got 1:12 to go. It's 27-22 Blacksburg. Spartans on the move, so we need a little bit of authority. So right now you're listening to Giles Spartan Football on WNRV, your Giles County Sports.
1: Authority.
2: Here we go, boys. What a great football game.
0: Now they need to run it with some authority. They need to...
2: jump pass it with
0: jump pass.
2: Hey, it worked.
1: You usually do it in the end zone, though, is what I'm saying.
2: Come on, Mills. Break one. Let's see what we got. Come on. Come on. One more. One more big play.
1: There's the snap. Fake reverse. Looking to pass. Looking. Nobody open.
2: Throw it away.
1: Oh, they're over begging, and they had a receiver right there at about the 40-yard line.
2: Well, there's no intentional grounding in high school football, I don't believe.
0: All right, fourth down.
2: I don't know why we went to throwing the ball here.
1: I don't understand that either.
2: But, you know.
1: But we don't call the plays. We do call them when they run them.
2: That's right.
1: All right, fourth and six for the Spartans.
2: Got to pick up the 6 yards.
1: Timeout, Blacksburg.
2: Okay. This is what you got to emphasize to your kids and to the tailback throwing the ball. Don't throw a 5.5-yard pass. You got to get the first down marker.
0: And if you're running the route, don't run a 5-yard pass.
1: I'm telling you, I think if they would run like a little delayed screen pass, have that blocking back run out to the left when the other receivers go down, it'll work perfect.
2: Yeah. I like that little pass. If I was going to throw in this game, I would have thrown to Mills there like we did early in the game in that slot.
1: Yeah.
2: See, let him be an athlete.
1: Yeah, because it's it right here, boys. Fourth down and...
2: Boy, I hope we have this much fun all season long.
0: Yeah, me
1: That'd
0: too.
1: That'd be nice. We got another good game next week against Rapper.
2: At the Bobcat.
1: But we'll be at Stephen C. Ragsdale Field next week. But we got to get out of here with the W somehow, boys. As the Spartans come to the line. Got to have a first down here. There's a drop back. Looking. Still looking.
2: Oh, he almost caught that.
1: So incomplete. Good effort there by Jacob Mills to try to get up and get that deflection, but just a little short.
2: He gave 1,000% effort.
1: So you got to give him really a lot of credit right there for just laying out for that football.
2: Yeah, now you think Blacksburg should just take a knee right here and run it out and come out of here with a
1: Unless they want to throw it, we intercept it and run it back.
2: Yeah, you just gotta take the knee right here.
0: Oh yeah.
1: Yeah,
2: what a fun night.
1: Absolutely, boys, and thank you, sponsors.
0: Yeah. So Chef under center in victory formation. He does take a knee.
1: That's a false start there. So they'll have to do that one more time.
0: Well, guys, Graham and Bluefield tied at 20 in the third quarter.
1: Hey.
0: You knew that was probably going to be a little fun, too.
1: Yep. One more time here.
0: Guys, I know there's no moral victories, but even though we're on the short end of the scoreboard, what a victory, huh?
1: Oh, man, you got to be proud if you're a Spartan
0: Absolutely.
1: Fan. I'm telling you, these boys played their hearts out.
2: Make a couple of adjustments, get a couple of kids back, get a little bit more depth. What experience we had tonight. What fun.
1: Giles is going to come up on the short end tonight, losing 27-22. But I'm telling you what, if you missed it, you missed a good one.
0: Oh, absolutely.
2: A lot of fun. We hope Blacksburg goes on to a pretty good regular season here. They got a tough, tough schedule.
0: Yeah.
2: Just as Giles does, coming back next week with the Radford Bobcats.
1: There's all kind of little bubbles right here. You see them, Reg?
2: Yeah.
1: See the bubbles flying up. So, Jerry, I guess you want to do what you need to do. And
0: yeah, man. Let me just give some second half scoring real quick. So after a 7-6, yeah, that's right, that's right. So after a 7-6 halftime, in the third quarter, Giles scores on a 2-yard touchdown run by Nate Steele. Carter Twaits extra points good, 14-6. Then with 2:31 to go in the third quarter, Blacksburg scores on a 15-yard touchdown run by Sam Sheff. 2-point conversion good, 14-14. And then in the fourth quarter with 8:08 to go in the third. In the fourth, wow, I'll get it right in a minute. Blacksburg scores on a 9-yard touchdown run by Sheff. Extra points good, 21-14 Blacksburg. But in the ensuing drive with 4:50 to go, Giles scores on a 40-yard touchdown run by Bryson Atkins. 2-point conversion pass is good, 22-21 Giles. And then with 2 minutes to go in the game, Blacksburg scores on a 4-yard touchdown run by Trick Sams. 2-point attempt, no good, and the final 27-22 favor of the Blacksburg Bruins. But I tell you what, I'm a proud Spartan about now.
1: Absolutely.
2: Yeah, I mean, this was just fun, fun, fun, you know. And we just got just outmanned number-wise. And of course, Sheff is the difference in the
1: talent
2: score.
1: Absolutely, there ain't no doubt in my mind.
2: But, you know, these old farm boys and kids out of our – born in our hills and hollers – came over here and played a good football game, and you got to congratulate them.
0: Yeah, remember last year this team come up to our place and won 40-8.
2: Yeah.
0: So
2: just blew us out in the first half, and in the second half we played a lot better. And you're looking for leadership to come out of here tonight. These kids played hard.
0: Yeah.
2: These kids played hard right down to the very end when Jacob Mills tried to just gave a super effort, tried to catch that deflection or catch that ball. We got prayer going on out here and our team gathered up. Hey, what a great football Friday night.
1: Absolutely.
0: Yeah, man. And thank you so much to the sponsors and everybody listening. Like I said, the sponsors got their money's worth.
1: Yep, they sure did.
0: And all the listeners did, too. And, man, we'll have a good time talking about this again on Speaking of Sports. Wish the outcome would have been our way, but, man, so proud of the effort. Yeah.
1: So anybody else got anything? Or?
0: Hey, man, again, the total, 27-22 Bruins over the Spartans. And I guess with that, we're going to send it back to the station. 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
5: weather.
6: Mostly sunny for this afternoon, 75 to 80. Mainly clear tonight, low near 60. For tomorrow, sunny, dry, warm, 80. Mostly sunny, low 80s Monday, and a bit more humid on Tuesday. Mostly sunny, high temperature reaching near 85 degrees. Mostly sunny on Wednesday, warm, humid weather, high near 85. I'm staff meteorologist Bill Jackwoman on the Virginia News Network.
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0: Good afternoon and welcome to the New River Valley Jamboree. Bringing the Jamboree each Saturday from 2 to 4 p.m. I'm your host, Terry Reed. This week, I'm going to bring you a set from Valley Bluegrass. This is one they did live here in the WNRV studio for the Jamboree a few years ago. Enjoy.
1: Good afternoon. Here we are, WNRV, 990 a.m. The Ridge, playing some more bluegrass for you. Local show. We're the Valley Bluegrass Band. We'll get around to introducing everybody here in a little bit. Be here for the next hour. I want to thank Dennis and Chris Vi for inviting us back up again. We appreciate it. We're going to slow things down here a little bit and do an old country song, a little bit of Walking Through My Memories for you.

There you know one for you. We're going to speed things back up here a little bit here for you. Oh, this is probably an old Stanley Brothers song, Flat Scruggs, way back here before I was born. A little bit of Cabin Carolina, Don, if you'll kick it off for me.

We'll make a couple of quick announcements while we're here. We'll be down at Glenland at the Reed Festival next weekend. I don't know if we'll be there on Friday or Saturday night both, but I know we'll be there on Saturday. On Sunday, we'll be at Camp Creek State Park. Be up there doing the show. And the 4th of July, we'll be at Princeton at the City Park for their 100-year anniversary. We're going to slow down a little bit here, and we're going to do what's supposed to be the most requested third time out song for you. According to Russell Moore, anyway, called Race a Mile.

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1: I'm going to let Don and Steve over here do a pick a little instrumental for us there, Don, if you will, the five string.
2: Okay. Thought you'd never ask.
1: Oh, really?
2: Yeah.
1: Well, we'll put another quarter and crank him up here. What do you think?

0: There you go. Earl Jr., what do you think? Take a minute to introduce everybody here. You can't see me, I guess, through the radio. Doc, quit primping. You're pretty enough.
1: Thank goodness.
0: Three of our backup singers, Melinda Bauer from Out Ballard, Ola Cox from Ballard. Playing bass and singing backup is, what's your name? Oh, Bill Hash. Yeah, I remember him now. We picked him up there inside the road a while ago. Yeah. Over Peterstown. Dobro back here, we might get him to sing one or two for you after a while. From up Princeton, Steve Klein. This old geezer back here keeps picking on me all the time, playing five string. Sometimes we get him to sing, you can't never tell. You know, he kind of gets in these contrarian moods sometimes, you know. He's more concerned about his looks while he's on the radio than anything. Don Bennett from Powell's Mountain, West Virginia.
2: Right on.
0: And old Mr. Steady over here from Ridge Creek, playing the rhythm guitar for us, Alvin Carter. My name's Larry Cox, and I just pick up what pieces are left over and try to do something with them. So we're going to pull around here a little bit and do you a Larry Sparks song called Don't Neglect the Rose.

0: Mr. Larry Sparks. Get up in there, dog. Get your cheating claws on over there. Walked in a while ago, and first thing he done is broke his thumb pick, believe it or not. Must have stepped on it, I think, is what really happened. Of course, he would never admit to it. Come in all clean, spiffied up. Said, I hauled 5 loads of dirt today. Mm-hmm. Yeah, we believe that.
1: You don't look like a concrete man either.
0: Hey, what, Donna? Still a bit of Blue Ridge Cabin Home, what do you think?

Tell you what, we're going to do you a new song here. Actually, I'll tell you how new it is. I wrote it, believe it or not. And we'll try to see how you like it. Oh, thank you, Dennis. Thank you very much. Don't throw quarters, you hurt, baby. The thing called Mountain Memories.

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0: Okay, we're going to slow it down a little bit and do an old song here, I think. I know several people have recorded it. Mac Wiseman probably made as famous as anybody. It's called Shackles and Chains.

0: seldom seen back in the early 70s. 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
1: Okay.
0: Go for it.

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1: I believe.
0: I don't know why, but we just like picking on him, Don. 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

0: I got to tell you what Don told me he done last week. 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He decided he's going to adopt him a baby. 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One thing, all night long, you got to get up and feed him. 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
1: baby.
0: Maybe
1: that's why they're crying. I didn't feed
0: him. I seen him. He was in the library. I asked him, I said, Don, what are you doing? He said, I'm studying Japanese. I said, why? He said, because I got me adopted a Japanese baby. When it learns how to talk, I won't be able to understand it. What do you think, Don?
1: Yeah, I did.
0: All right. A little bit of God gave you to me.

0: 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You bet your grass.
1: All right, we're going to do you another, I don't know, Larry Sparks song, maybe. Got a little bit of Kentucky Girl in here.

Scott Burden, D. Dawg, we're going to do a little bit of Lonesome River for you. We haven't done that song too many times, but we're going to do it anyway.

0: Steve, you want to do one? We'll do it anyway. How about that? Y'all heard me tell him, didn't you? Huh? What you want to do? All right, he's going to do a little bit of gravel yard for you. Steve Klein.
1: B flat?
0: B flat. I don't want to be flat. I'm too fat and round to be B flat. Comedians, I swear they're everywhere.
1: Can't do B flat?

0: Well, thank Dennis and Chris again for lighting us up again. 9:90 a.m. on your radio dial there, WNRV, The Ridge, here on New River. We're going to do a couple more. We're going to do a gospel song for you here in a minute. And you never know what we might pull out of our hat. But I think we'll just go ahead and do the gospel song right now and do it. It's called You're Crossing Jordan. What do you think?
1: What gear are we doing that in?
0: Hey. Hey, sir. Are you ready, Mr. Donald?
2: I'm ready.
0: How come every time I stop, you're turning keys?
2: I wore this banjo out. That's
0: all that one is.

0: Just heard a great live set from Valley Bluegrass. That's one they did live here in the studio for the Jamboree a few years ago. Well, thanks for listening to the Jamboree. Be sure to tune in next week.
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4: weather. Mostly sunny for this afternoon, 75 to 80, mainly clear tonight, low near 60. For tomorrow, sunny, dry, warm, 80. Mostly sunny, low 80s Monday, and a bit more humid on Tuesday. Mostly sunny, high temperature reaching near 85 degrees. Mostly sunny on Wednesday, warm, humid weather, high near 85. I'm staff meteorologist Bill Jackwoman on the Virginia News Network.
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6: Residents are asking how much camera surveillance is too much. Thomas Cage reports.
7: At a town hall, Portsmouth residents like Jessica Evans.
8: My biggest concerns with Flock is the storage and safety of our information.
7: WAVY reports, Police Chief Stephen Jenkins says Virginia has some of the nation's strictest rules.
9: We hear their concerns and we wanted to put out factual information.
7: Some residents say they remain concerned about data security and government overreach, while others called for ongoing citizen oversight. I'm Thomas Cage.
6: The insurance firm Endurance will reimburse Virginia policyholders nearly $2 million in a settlement with the State Bureau of Insurance. The Bureau ruling Endurance violated state law by not sending written notices to nearly 3,000 Virginia policyholders about a surcharge after a motor vehicle accident. I'm Charlie O'Brien.
4: Hey, DQ.

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2: Mostly clear for tonight, low temperature around 60, sunny, dry, warm tomorrow, high temperature around 80, few clouds tomorrow night, low 60s, and mostly sunny on Monday, 80 to 85. Tuesday, mostly sunny, high temperature reaching 85. Wednesday, mostly sunny, temperatures reaching near 85 degrees. I'm staff meteorologist Bill Jackman on the Virginia News Network.
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0: The Gospel Song of the Hour is brought to you by Eddie Kendall and the staff of the Kendall Funeral Home, Pembroke, Virginia.
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3: Weather. Mostly clear for tonight. Low temperature around 60. Sunny, dry, warm tomorrow. High temperature around 80. Few clouds tomorrow night, low 60s. And mostly sunny on Monday, 80 to 85. Tuesday, mostly sunny. High temperature reaching 85. Wednesday, mostly sunny. Temperatures reaching near 85 degrees. I'm staff meteorologist Bill Jackman on the Virginia News Network.
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2: Mostly clear for tonight. Low temperature around 60. Sunny, dry, warm tomorrow. High temperature around 80. Few clouds tomorrow night, low 60s. And mostly sunny on Monday, 80 to 85. Tuesday, mostly sunny. High temperature reaching 85. Wednesday, mostly sunny. Temperatures reaching near 85 degrees. I'm staff meteorologist Bill Jackman on the Virginia News Network.
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4: Portsmouth residents are asking how much camera surveillance is too much. Thomas Cage reports.
5: At a town hall, Portsmouth residents like Jessica Evans questioned police about Flock license plate cameras.
6: My biggest concerns with Flock is the accuracy, the storage and safety of our information.
5: WAVY reports Police Chief Stephen Jenkins says Virginia has some of the nation's strictest rules, with images accessible to law enforcement for just 21 days and searches subject to audits.
7: We hear there concerns as it relates to privacy and its use, and we wanted to put out factual information.
5: Some residents say they remain concerned about data security and government overreach, while others called for ongoing citizen oversight. I'm Thomas Cage.
4: The insurance firm Endurance will reimburse Virginia policyholders nearly $2 million in a settlement with the State Bureau of Insurance. The Bureau ruling Endurance violated state law by not sending written notices to nearly 3,000 Virginia policyholders about a surcharge after a motor vehicle accident. The number of international graduate students is in decline at Virginia Tech. Grad school dean Dr. Amy Suprendent tells ABC 13 federal policies are contributing to a 14% decline, and so students
8: are just not sure whether the policies are going to change and how that will affect them as they try to progress through their program.
4: A new

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2: weather.
3: Mostly clear for tonight. Low temperature around 60. Sunny, dry, warm tomorrow. High temperature around 80. Few clouds tomorrow night, low 60s, and mostly sunny on Monday, 80 to 85. Tuesday, mostly sunny, high temperature reaching 85. Wednesday, mostly sunny, temperatures reaching near 85 degrees. I'm staff meteorologist Bill Jackman on the Virginia News Network.
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4: Mostly clear for tonight, low temperature around 60, sunny, dry, warm tomorrow, high temperature around 80, few clouds tomorrow night, low 60s, and mostly sunny on Monday, 80 to 85. Tuesday, mostly sunny, high temperature reaching 85. Wednesday, mostly sunny, temperatures reaching near 85 degrees. I'm staff meteorologist Bill Jackman on the Virginia News Network.
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0: We'd like to have Ralph do a song for you. 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
0: All right. 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I don't know what you call this kind of banjo playing. Some folks call it the clawhammer style. Some call it the sawmill style. 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It's an old... well, not quite, but anyhow. Here it is, Little Birdie. Let's...

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3: weather. Mostly clear for tonight. Low temperature around 60. Sunny, dry, warm tomorrow. High temperature around 80. Few clouds tomorrow night, low 60s, and mostly sunny on Monday, 80 to 85. Tuesday, mostly sunny, high temperature reaching 85. Wednesday, mostly sunny, temperatures reaching near 85 degrees. I'm staff meteorologist Bill Jackman on the Virginia News Network.
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11: Mostly clear for tonight. Low temperature around 60. Sunny, dry, warm tomorrow. High temperature around 80. Few clouds tomorrow night, low 60s, and mostly sunny on Monday, 80 to 85. Tuesday, mostly sunny, high temperature reaching 85. Wednesday, mostly sunny, temperatures reaching near 85 degrees. I'm staff meteorologist Bill Jackman on the Virginia News Network.
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